God bless you. Give it up for the band. Awesome. Awesome, guys. I wrote this next song in 1984. I was talking to Tatiana back there. She's graduating from Belmont tomorrow. And I asked her what she majored in. She said songwriting. And I told her, an old friend of mine, the late, great Hall of Fame writer, Harlan Howard, he's the guy that coined the phrase three chords and the truth. But Harlan and I used to talk, and I'm not crazy about writing either. I do it begrudgingly. But Harlan told me one time, he said, Brown, I hate to write, but I love to have written. So that's about the way I feel. So anyway, I wrote this song with Alex Harvey, 84. It's first number one we had. Hope somebody remembers. It's called Hell and High Water.

Oh, I must correct myself. I introduced Hell and High Water. I claim to have written the one we just played. I didn't write that. Ron Hellard, Michael Garvin, and Bucky Jones wrote that. As a matter of fact, I tell it like it used to be, first hit I had. When I moved to town, I sang demos, you know, for 20 bucks a piece up and down the music row. And I actually sang the demo on I Tell It Like It Used to Be. Got paid $20. They took out tax. I think it was about 15 bucks when I got filled away. Anyway, so I wanted to go down to Muscle Shoals, Alabama. Will lives down there. And there's this iconic studio down there called Fame. And we went down there, and Will played on this session. We cut 14 1960s soul songs, and it turned out great. Tanya Tucker's on it, Dwight Yoakam's on it, Winona, Sammy Hagar, Delbert McClinton. There's 11 duets on it. Anyway, really proud of it. So I want to do you one that Delbert McClinton did, my hero, my singing hero for sure. He did a duet with me on this one. I like this one now. You'll know your part. You'll definitely know.

0: God bless you guys. I'll leave you with a thought. God is real. God is real. God is real. And God bless the United States of America. Thank you, guys.
1: Oh, that's how you start a Friday night in Music City. One more time for Grand Ole Opry star T. Graham Brown, everybody. Welcome to the Grand Ole Opry, presented by Humana. I'm Charlie Maddox from WSM Radio. We're thrilled to have you with us here in the Opry House. A little shout out to everybody listening on 650 AM WSM, or maybe around the country and around the world on the WSM app or WSMradio.com. Welcome to the show. Always like to find out who's at an Opry show for the very first time. First timers, let me hear you. All right, where are my repeat offenders, my frequent flyers? Who's been before? Like to hear that, too. So, well, listen, you guys will back me up, too, right? Whether you're here for the first time or the 100th time, there is nothing like seeing the show live. This is the world's longest-running radio show. Last November, we celebrated 100 years at the Grand Ole Opry, and we are celebrating the century all year long. So we're thrilled that you're here being a part of it. And we got a really fun show for you tonight. Coming up in just a little bit, Grammy Award-winning member of the Opry, the Queen of Bluegrass, Rhonda Vincent and her band The Rage are with us tonight. Incredible songwriters, CMA, ACM, Dove, Billboard, Grammy Award-winning songwriter Tia Sillers is here tonight. As we celebrate Mother's Day weekend, a really great mother-son duo, Suzanne Cox and Brandon Ratcliffe, are with us tonight. I smile when I saw his name on the lineup because he's just incredibly talented as a singer, a songwriter, and a world-class guitarist. Leroy Parnell with us tonight at the Opry. They are Dove and K-Love Award winners. Kane with us tonight. And one of the most recorded musicians in Nashville history, the great Charlie McCoy, is with us tonight. So we're going to have a lot of fun on this Friday night here in Music City, USA. But I tell you what, you talk about singer-songwriters. Our next artist is fantastic. She has been out on the road with the likes of Morgan Wallen and Zach Topp and Riley Green and Lainey Wilson. She's got a brand new single. I love the title of this, Heartbreakaholic. It is out next Friday, the 15th. You might get a sneak preview tonight at the Grand Ole Opry. Will you welcome back our friend Lauren Watkins?

Thank you so much. How we doing, y'all? My name is Lauren Watkins, and as always, I am so freaking excited to be here at the Grand Ole Opry tonight. Are y'all too? Pretty good way to spend a Friday, huh? I gotta tell you, I'm a Nashville native. I grew up not too far from here, so I have sat in these seats many a times. I think I even took a couple field trips here as a kid. So this is just such a special place to me. And I tell you what, I never get less nervous playing here. It's just such an honor. So thank y'all for showing up and letting me be a part of this. I think this is the first time I'm getting to do this, but I'm going to debut a brand new song tonight, if that's all right with y'all. I wrote this song. I don't know if anybody can relate to this, or like maybe you've been this person or you've just heard this before, but you know those people that are like, they go through a bunch of breakups, maybe they chose the wrong person a few too many times, and they're like, I'm done. You know what? I'm not dating anymore. I'm swearing it off. Has anybody ever been there? Okay. Well, that couldn't be me. I just couldn't do it. And it worked out because I'm married now, so I found the right one eventually. But I don't know why, I could never swear it off. There was some part of me that was like, no, I'm just gonna try it again. Like, I'm just gonna go back another time and get back in the saddle and maybe it'll work this time. And I guess you could say I was somewhat of a heartbreakaholic. So I wrote this song about that. We're gonna play it for y'all. Maybe you can relate.

0: Thank you so much, y'all. I'm Lauren Watkins. Thank you to the Grand Ole Opry. Y'all have a great night.
1: One more time, Lauren Watkins, everybody. So, you know, for more than 50 years, 52 to be exact, we have called the Grand Ole Opry House our home. But we moved in 1974 from our most famous former home, and we took a really important piece of that former home with us. To learn more about the history of that Grand Ole Circle, let's watch the video screens together and learn a little bit from Grand Ole Opry star Carrie Underwood.
2: In 1974, the Opry moved from the Ryman to the new Grand Ole Opry House, the first theater built especially for the Opry. It was designed to create a performance hall where the past, present, and future of country music could joyfully come together every week of every year. And that intention was fulfilled right here in the Circle of Wood, created with boards from the stage of the Ryman. I remember the first time I stepped into this circle. It was back in 2005, right after I won American Idol. I couldn't believe I was actually here and standing in the same sacred place that so many of my musical heroes stood. And I still am overwhelmed with gratitude every time I step into the circle. I think of that girl from Shakota who could only dream of performing on this stage one day, and I will never take for granted how lucky I am to be a part of this incredible legacy. Stepping into the circle affects everyone uniquely and powerfully.
3: It's one of those feelings standing on that circle that you can't describe. Kind of like the energy from the floor coming up through your soles of your boots, up into your body, into your soul, into your heart.
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1: 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That was Lainey from very early in her career, Lainey Wilson. That was Jelly Roll, our newest member of the Opry, about 300 pounds ago. Seriously, crazy, right? So how'd you like to stand in that circle? 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And tonight's winner of our post-show tour tickets is in section 32, row J, seat 13. An Opry ambassador will be there in just a minute with your tickets. Well, up next, she is a multi-time IBMA Female Vocalist of the Year. She is a Grammy Award winner. Just a few weeks ago, she celebrated 5 years as a member of our Grand Ole Opry family. She is the Queen of Bluegrass. Will you welcome Rhonda Vincent and the Rage?
5: Hello. Hi, everybody. I have some special guests, and he just wanted to come. Just, can you wave at everybody? This is Titus, and he's so excited to be here. And this is Silas. They're almost 5 and 3.
6: This is me.
5: Anyway, thank you so very much. Thanks for coming out here for Mother's Day. And my daughter, Tinsel. Thank you, guys. Maybe they would one day like to be a train.

Rhonda Vincent and the Rage. So thrilled to be bringing you some bluegrass music, and it's kind of like family day. Great to have Titus and Silas and Tinsel, and they're here because Tinsel's husband, he is a world-class dobro player, and they made me a grandma for the very first time. Make him welcome Mr. Brent Burke on the dobro. I grew up in a musical family, and I wrote this song. It's an autobiography about my life, playing in with my family and listening to the Grand Ole Opry. You might hear that mentioned in here. And so I'm going to see my mother. We're headed to Branson, and we're going to be at Silver Dollar City Saturday, Sunday, Monday. And I might have two other brothers, and I see my mom chose to spend Mother's Day with me. So it's going to be fun. But I send this out to her. I bet she's listening. It's one that I wrote called All American Bluegrass Girl. A lot of truth to this.

Feeling like Barbara Mandrell tonight, throwing all the instruments around. You met Brent and Gibson on the banjo, and you met Zach, and you know what? This is a very special day.

0: Zach joined us 5 years ago today. So it's his fifth anniversary as a member of The Rage, and we're so proud to have him. He joined us at Silver Dollar City. It was on Mother's Day, wasn't it? On the fiddle, he is a Rage member, and he comes from the state of Ohio. I always call him the Fiddle Whisperer because it's as if they come up to him and they'll say, "Hello, I'm from Germany," or wherever they might. And do you know, before he walked on stage, he actually, somebody brought you, George Gruen from Gruen Guitars, brought in a fiddle. And what did it say to you? Where is it from?
1: France.
0: I knew it. Anyway, he just bought that fiddle. Is that the one you're playing? And you're playing, he just bought it and is playing it already. Make welcome Adam Haynes. And on the bass, he is is it 23 years he's been a member of The Rage. He's a local. He's from Murfreesboro, Tennessee. If we got folks from Murfreesboro here. So, and his son's getting ready to graduate. Is that on Tuesday?
2: Yep. Today was his last day of high school.
0: Last day of high school, Jackson. And his son is an amazing singer, and he has a CD that he just released too. Big welcome, Mickey Harris on the bass. Happy Mother's Day to all of the mothers out there. We're going to end with a song. I renamed this. We did 84 Christmas shows in 30 days at Silver Dollar City. Pretty crazy. We're going to do that again. Not that crazy, but we're going to be back there for Christmas. And so I wanted to play this song that we're going to close with. It's called The Devil's Dream. And I said, I can't play a devil's song for Christmas. So I've renamed this The Angel's Christmas Dream. Isn't that prettier? Anyway, have a wonderful night. God bless you all. Here is play a little twin fiddles to take us home. One, two, three.

0: Thank you so much. God bless you.
1: Oh, give it up for Grand Ole Opry star Rhonda Vincent and the Rage. I feel like I had a cardio workout watching that. Never mind playing it. That was fantastic. Great job. Rhonda Vincent, everybody. That was fantastic. Well, while we have a moment, I do want to let you know that as part of the Opry's partnership with our friends at Vanderbilt Health, for the safety and comfort of all our guests, Vanderbilt Life Flight Event Medicine Services are available here at the show. 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So I mentioned we're celebrating 100 years of the Opry, and we're celebrating the songs and performances that truly shaped a genre, and you can hear them like never before on Opry 100 Country's Greatest Songs, a one-of-a-kind album featuring never-before-released live Opry performances of 20 iconic songs. Dolly Parton, Vince Gill, Luke Combs, Darius Rucker, Alan Jackson, Loretta Lynn, George Jones, so many more featured on this project. You can hear rare archival recordings of country legends and some wonderful new cover versions by some of today's biggest stars. 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And while I have a second, I do want to welcome our VIP guests tonight. They are seated on stage here at the Opry House. And want to welcome Tatiana and Mary Ellen. And Tatiana is celebrating graduating from Belmont University tomorrow. So go Bruins. Congratulations. That's wonderful. Thanks for spending your Friday night with us. Well, up next, she is a Grammy Award-winning singer-songwriter. More than 40 singles to her credit. She wrote I Hope You Dance for Leanne Womack, There's Your Trouble for the Chicks, Blue on Black for Kenny Wayne Shepherd. Her body of work has earned her 3 nominations into the Songwriters Hall of Fame, and it's always a joy to have her at the Grand Ole Opry. Would you welcome Tia Sillers?
2: Good evening, everybody. My name is Tia, and none of you guys know me, and that's okay with me. I'm one of the millions, thousands of Nashville songwriters, and we are the people who make up and write songs that we hope that get recorded by artists and then connect with the world. And so a lot of the songs that you hear in the radio or songs that are your favorite songs, even though they're sung by an artist, they might be written by a songwriter like myself. And tonight, I want to talk about one of the most important songwriters in my life, and his name was Don Schlitz. And we just lost Don 2 weeks ago. He was a member of the Grand Ole Opry here, and he wrote so many legendary songs. And he very much inspired me and influenced me as a young buck climbing up the ladder in the music business and trying to be a songwriter. He was such an encouraging person. And I'm going to play a couple of his songs. And one of my favorite things that Don says is, now I'm going to play you a song. And if you haven't ever heard this song, welcome to Earth. So that's a Don Schlitz quote. And this is one of his classic, classic, classic songs.
3: On a warm summer's evening, on a plane bound for nowhere, I met up with a gambler.

This is my great friend David Osborne. He's my right-hand man for the evening. I can't express to you how important Don was to me. I met him when I was about 14 or 15 years old, and he gave me nothing but tough love. He never said it was going to be easy. He encouraged that I went to college and do other things to just grow up. He said, you've got to have heartbreak. You got to have all sorts of stories to tell. Nobody wants to hear songs from a 14-year-old kid. Kid, grow up. Grow up and come back to me when you're 21. And I did. And he was just the most incredibly encouraging person. I would get these random messages and texts over the years saying, like, I'm watching you, or, oh, that's a good one, or, yeah, you're nipping at my tails. All of these amazing things that he would say. And he, as I've shared my stories about Don, I've realized that there were so many people that felt Don's encouragement and love. I just can't explain to you. Well, I hope all songwriters can, I want to be more like Don. That's what I want to be. Now that I really recognize everything that he's done for me, I want to pay it back. So Don, and this song is one of the sweetest, most lovely love songs on the planet. I love love. It's my favorite thing to write about. It's my favorite thing to think about. I just love people who are in love. I'm jealous of people who are in love. It's just a wonderful thing. And I think that he broke the mold when he wrote this song.

Isn't that just the most lovely song? Don Schlitz. Well, so I now have to say unequivocally, 100%, I'm going to say this. There are two reasons why I'm a songwriter. And one of them is named Molly Hetty Sillars, and that was my late great mother. And the other one was Don Schlitz, the late great Don Schlitz. And I hold firm that 2 weeks ago, when Don died, he walked through the pearly gates, and there was my mom waiting right there to give him a big bear hug. And now I feel like they're leaning over heaven's front porch right now, just like with massive grins on their faces. And I'm going to say this unequivocally. So without Molly Sillars and without Don Schlitz, this song that I'm about to play you now that I wrote, I would have never written. It wouldn't exist in the world. Hit it.

0: Hamilton in heaven, Don.
1: God bless you. 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
0: Thank you so much for letting the songwriter get up on the stage, y'all.
2: Tia Sellers, everybody. How great was that? Just fantastic. Whew, you guys having a good time? All right, well, we're going to take a quick little break. Be back with the second half of our show. 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

Grand Ole Opry star Brett Paisley. American Saturday Nights. My name is David Reed. Welcome into the Opry Intermission Show, presented by Arrow Exterminators, getting you set for the second half of the Friday Night Opry. Big Red Curtain set to go back up at 8:22 tonight. Still to come, as we celebrate Mother's Day this weekend, we welcome a mother-son duo. Suzanne Cox and Brennan Ratcliffe are back on the Opry stage. Grammy-nominated singer-songwriter and world-class guitarist Leroy Parnell is back. Dove Award-nominated group Kane is here, and we will close out the show with one of the most recorded musicians in Nashville history, Country Music Hall of Famer and Grand Ole Opry member Charlie McCoy. So we are just about 13 minutes away from the second half of the Friday Night Opry, and immediately following tonight's Opry show, we will honor the music and the legacy of the great Keith Whitley as we are approaching the 37th anniversary of his passing on May the 9th of 1989. That's immediately following the Opry tonight. Right now, here's some Clay Walker for you. She won't be lonely long.

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0: This has been the Opry Intermission Show on WSM Radio, presented by Arrow Exterminators. And now, the second half of the Grand Ole Opry.
1: Welcome back to the Grand Ole Opry, presented by Humana. And to begin the second half of our show tonight, they're a mother and son duo embarking on an exciting new musical chapter. Suzanne is a five-time Grammy Award winner. She has performed, recorded, and toured with artists like Alison Krauss, Randy Travis, Dolly Parton. Brandon has accumulated over 60 million streams. He's been out on the road touring with major artists like Keith Urban and Kelsey Ballerini. Their debut EP is out now, and it's great to have him back in that historic center circle. Would you welcome Suzanne Cox and Brandon Ratcliffe?
2: Thank you.

0: Thank you.
1: Thank y'all so much. It is good to be here tonight. How are y'all doing this fine Friday in Nashville, Tennessee? Yes.
2: Nice.
1: Yes. All right. Well, we do have a beautiful holiday coming up this weekend. Hope you guys are prepared. It is Mother's Day. That's right. Yeah, come on. Let's give it up for the moms out here. All right. Happy Mother's Day, guys. Well, I am up here with my mom. It's always fun to get to sing with your mom. And we, you know, got this call to do this show at the Opry. And we're always grateful to be here standing in this circle. It's hallowed ground. And we were like, hey, you know, it'd be really cool to do like a Mother's Day song. You know, there's not enough songs out there celebrating moms. So that's why we have this little thing up here with the lyrics, because of all the songs we're playing, this is the one I'm the least sure about the lyrics. So I hope I do this justice. But this song, it's called The Hand That Rocks the Cradle Rules the World.
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0: Thank you.
1: Thank y'all so much. Well, guys, we're going to dedicate this last song to someone very near and dear to us. My mom was in a band called the Cox Family for many, many years, and her eldest sister, Evelyn Cox, my aunt, passed away just a couple days ago.
0: She stood on this stage with me many times.
1: And so,
0: big sis.
1: Yeah, thank you, guys. Thank y'all so much.
0: Pray for our family.
1: Yeah, it has been a very, very heavy week for us. But we are glad to be here in her honor. And we're going to sing this last song for her. And yeah, this song's called I'm Weary, Let Me Rest.

0: so much. Happy Mother's Day to all the mothers out
1: there.
0: Thank
1: y'all. Thank y'all so much.
0: Thank you.
2: Oh, how special was that? Suzanne Cox, Brandon Ratcliffe, everybody. Fantastic. 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We got here by holding tight to the traditions, the songs, the stories that built this stage in the first place. And every upgrade we make is just another way to honor them. One of our proud Opry partners shares that same passion for progress while staying true to what matters most. So let's turn our attention to the screens for this message from our good friends at Ford.
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2: 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Let me give a few shout-outs here while I have a second. Got a lot of folks from not only around town, but around the world here. Barry and Nikki are visiting from Scotland. They are here on their honeymoon, so I love that. Hope you guys are doing well. Angie is here from Sacramento, California, celebrating her 74th birthday with friends from Cordova High School. So, are you right there? Happy birthday. You look great. And Timothy and Haley are here from Florida. It's their first anniversary and first time at the Grand Ole Opry, so I love that. And Rose and George are visiting from Australia, celebrating a 30th wedding anniversary with us tonight as well, too. So, got a lot of great celebrations. We'll do a lot more as we go along, too. Oh, one more. This was kind of cool, too. From Cedar Rapids, Iowa, Bob Merrick is here with all of her sisters, celebrating not only her 60th birthday, but retirement as well. So, glad you are celebrating with us tonight here at the Grand Ole Opry. No better place to do so. By the way, you can always get artist lineup and information at Opry.com. Got a great show tomorrow night, too, by the way. And tomorrow night is WSM night at the Opry, right? And the cool part about that is you will get to hear a lot of the voices on WSM at the podium that don't normally get to be here, which is so, so cool. And it's a wonderful show tomorrow night. Steve Warner is here, Whisperin' Bill Anderson, Henry Cho, Daly and Vincent. They are all Grand Ole Opry stars. Carter Faith will be here. She's part of our Opry Next Stage class. Sierra Ho, Scotty Hastings. How great to have Michael Martin Murphy back at the Opry, too. He'll be here tomorrow night as well. And then Tuesday the 12th, Marty Stewart and the Fabulous Superlatives. Connie Smith will be here as well. I bet you they ride together. Riders in the Sky and Mandy Barnett, along with Priscilla Block and George Burge on the Tuesday show. And you know, we saw from Carrie Underwood earlier when we were talking about that Grand Ole Circle. Carrie's back at the Opry during CMA Music Fest. It's a two-show Tuesday with shows at 7 and 9:30, so you can get your tickets there to see Carrie Underwood at the Opry. Well, as part of our ongoing Opry 100 celebration, we've been thrilled to welcome some of the industry's best and brightest to our stage as special guest announcers, and tonight's guest is no exception. For four decades, her show has been a trusted voice of comfort, compassion, and connection to millions of listeners across America. Becoming one of the most beloved personalities in radio history, known for her heartfelt storytelling, uplifting spirit, and signature blend of love songs and late-night encouragement, she has created a space where listeners feel seen, heard, and loved. Celebrating her 52nd year in radio, will you welcome to the Grand Ole Opry, give her a warm welcome, Delilah, everybody. Well, not only welcome to the Opry, but welcome back to the Opry, because you've done this before.
4: Done this before. I feel like I'm home. Y'all here in Nashville think that the Grand Ole Opry is yours, huh? You don't know this little girl grew up in Reedsport, Oregon, watching, listening to the Grand Ole Opry with my dad, who was the lead singer in a country band called Country Velvet, and I thought the Grand Ole Opry was mine. So what an honor to be here with you again. Thank you for the warm welcome.
2: Well, before we let you introduce our next guest, we got a little surprise for you tonight, okay? We do. 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
1: Hello, Delilah. It's an honor to be here.
4: It is so good to see you again.
1: It is so good to see you again.
4: And you're here with your wife celebrating Mother's Day.
1: Yes, we are, but
4: like
1: we're celebrating
4: forever.
1: You.
4: You're celebrating me?
1: We want to celebrate you too, yes. We're celebrating all the moms, my
4: all
1: wife
4: the moms.
1: For Mother's Day. And Delilah, it is our distinct honor to present you with the Tennessee Association of Broadcasters Lifetime Achievement Award. This is considered one of the Tennessee broadcasters' most prestigious and coveted awards, the Lifetime Achievement Award. It recognizes broadcasters who have spent their career demonstrating a long-standing commitment to the broadcasting industry in Tennessee and the local communities which they serve. And on behalf of Midwest Communications and B97.5 in Knoxville, Tennessee, thank you. Delilah, thank you for 25 years for the love and companionship you have shown our listeners in East Tennessee. The Lifetime Achievement Award.
4: And I'm supposed to talk after that.
2: We're good at doing this kind of stuff at the Grand Ole Opry. Oh, that's fantastic, isn't it, everybody?
5: Yeah.
2: Well, I will let you do your guest announcing job now because we've got one of the all-time greats ready to step in that circle.
4: What a blessing. What an honor. Thank you. I love tucking you guys into bed at night. I really do. I love being with you every night. And I love being here tonight. And I love that I get to introduce the next talent. He is Grammy and CMA nominee, Texas Heritage Songwriters Hall of Fame inductee, toured and collaborated with legendary artists, including my favorite, Merle Haggard, the Allman Brothers, Bonnie Raitt, B.B. King, and Delbert McClinton, and has hits like What Kind of Fool Do You Think I Am?, On the Road, Tender Moment, Love Without Mercy, I'm Holding My Own, and Heart's Desire. Please welcome... Please give a Grand Ole Opry welcome to Leroy Parnell.
6: Hello, everybody. So good to see you again.
7: All right. Yep.

Thank you so much. We appreciate you so much. So good to be back on the opera stage again tonight. Goodness gracious. All right. This might have been the first song y'all ever heard from me. Way back in 1990. When it all got started for me here in Nashville. Okay. Little thing called The Rock.

0: Charlie. Brother. I've been knowing this guy for 35 years. I love him to pieces. Charlie, I've known just only about 20, but I love him to pieces, too. Gosh, I'm having fun tonight.
1: I got a great picture of Leroy Parnell holding up a rubber snake in my backyard in about 1986. So that's how long we've been going.
0: I thought it was real. Being from Texas, I thought it was real. Y'all doing all right tonight? Are you having fun? It's such an honor to be here playing for y'all tonight. I want you to know we appreciate each and every one of you for coming tonight. If we don't have y'all out there doing this, we can't do what we do. And so you fulfill my dream every night that you come out and see us play. Thank you. Thank you from the bottom of my heart. You might remember this one right here, too.

0: We thank you so much for having us tonight. Thank you. Thanks. God bless you. We'll...
1: Give it up for Leroy Parnell, everybody. Woo. Man. That was fantastic. Well, let's take a look back at some of the significant events that occurred this week in the 100-year history of the Grand Ole Opry. This must have been a really fun night back in 1966. Colonel Harlan Sanders, the founder of Kentucky Fried Chicken, making a guest appearance on the Opry, and he met the father of bluegrass, Bill Monroe. Love to have eavesdropped on a conversation between those two. In 1996, Steve Warner became a member of the Grand Ole Opry family, and he will be here tomorrow night celebrating 30 years as a member of our Opry family. So I love that. In 2007, Bill Anderson invited Mel Tillis to be an official Opry member. And, you know, when it was time to induct Mel, his daughter, Pam, got to induct him. And to this day, she is still the only artist to induct a parent as a member of the Opry. So really sweet. 1 year later, in 2008, Carrie Underwood was inducted into the Opry by her fellow Okie, Garth Brooks. And in 2012, Loretta Lynn welcomed actress and singer Zooey Deschanel to the Opry stage, and they did a duet on Coal Miner's Daughter. 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I have a lot of groups with us tonight. I want to welcome the fine folks from Globus with us tonight at the Grand Ole Opry. Viking River Cruises are here as well, as well as the Water Lit Middle School. Where's my middle schoolers? Was I close on the pronunciation? I know it's water something, right? All right, pretty close. Well, up next, they are an incredible family trio. Siblings Madison, Taylor, and Logan. They are K-Love and Dove Award winners, heading out on a headlining tour this fall. And you can pre-save their new single, which you might just hear tonight at the Grand Ole Opry. It's always great to say, welcome, Kane.

0: Hallelujah, I am blessed. Woo-wee. Aubrey, how are you blessed tonight?
1: Wow. I just want to thank you guys so much for staying up past your bedtime.
0: Thank
1: for
0: you,
1: this.
0: Lord.
1: I should have just been asleep an hour ago. I've got little kids.
2: Yes.
1: Man, I just thank you so much for having us. Yeah. And
0: come on, if, in the circle.
1: Oh, yeah. I want to see.
2: This is an honor. This is so cool for us. Wow.
1: If you don't know anything about us, we're Kane the band because we're Kane the family.
0: Uh-huh. We're siblings. It's important for me to know I'm not married to anybody on this stage. Not even a little bit.
1: No.
0: None.
1: Not that kind of sibling.
0: Not even a little bit. We are from Alabama, but
2: all
0: relax.
2: Right. All right.
0: Relax.
2: All right. But we get asked a lot. We're going to make this quick. What's it like working with family? And the highs are so high.
0: The highs are very high. The lows, however, are extremely low.
1: Yeah. It's not good. It's not
0: the
1: good.
0: Lows have never been lower than they were just last week.
2: The last time we played in Nashville, uh-huh. We'll make this quick, but the stomach virus was going around our tour, okay? And I knew it was coming for me. It was showtime. Symptoms were present.
0: Yeah, kind of a and bad so, immune system.
2: So I went to my sister. She's the traveling pharmacist, and I said, can you help me out?
1: Okay, real quick.
2: No offense.
1: I'm not a pharmacist. I just have a lot of pills.
0: No. It's like loose medication in her purse.
1: Okay, I just feel like the type where, like, if I'm... You just don't want to get rid of stuff. Anybody, like, okay, if you have...
0: Yeah, but it's not a Golden Corral. It's a CVS, you know? Like, you can let some of it go.
1: I'm just saying, if I had a headache 4 years ago, I'm still going to have...
0: I'm hanging on to it. So.
1: Anyways, so I'm like, hey, I've got Zofran. Let's get it in. Let's get it going.
2: Yes.
1: Run to the bus, come back,

0: give it to you, yes, no problems.
1: Well, except that we were homeschooled growing up, and we were hooked on phonics. And so Madison read Z and said, close enough. And so what did you give her?
0: Ambien.
1: Ambien. In your defense, it was called Zolpidem or something, so yeah, the Z was present.
0: If you don't know what Ambien is, that is for sleeping.
1: And like it's a very mild cheer for Ambien in the back over here. Somebody,
0: it does.
1: They're on it right now.
0: The problem with Ambien is that it will make you go to sleep, whether you go to sleep or not. Mm-hmm. And we, everyone gave you that. We, sure, we, okay, can't know who.
2: Uh-huh. And, but listen, I took it. I did feel really sleepy. Uh-huh. Okay, I might have played the show like this. I was so loose, but I made it through.
1: Made it through.
2: Yeah. And
1: so we asked after. We said, Taylor, what was it like for you? You did great. And she said that show was great.
2: Yeah.
1: Except
2: I just thought that it stood out to me in my mind. There's a lady in a really bright white dress, and she had no shoes on. She was climbing the balcony right in front of me. I was like, that's the only thing I saw. It was a little weird, but.
1: To which Madison and I responded, Taylor,
0: There was no balcony.
1: Yes, that's right. Yeah. We were.
0: That was a hallucination.
1: So Taylor got this close to seeing heaven. That's, we're glad, okay, she's still with us.

Now listen, we came here tonight to remind you that you are more than a conqueror through Christ. So if you're ready, put on your

0: God bless you guys. We are the Cain family. We love you.
1: Oh, give it up for Cain, everybody. Fantastic. Oh, I feel like we've been to church on a Friday night here in Music City. Yeah. You can write your tithe checks to Grand Ole Opry. You can trust me. This is the Grand Ole Opry, presented by Humana, airing live on WSM, Nashville, Tennessee. So, you know, our friends at Humana, they listen to what's most important to you and your health, and then they deliver personalized benefits and care. Because better care really does begin with listening, and Humana is a more human way to health care. And Humana loves helping us celebrate special moments in the lives of our Opry family, our Opry friends. So shout out to a few folks with us tonight. Johnny is here from Chicago, Illinois, celebrating a Nash TI 36th birthday. Love that. Russell is here from Haywards Bay, Australia, celebrating a 55th birthday. Great to have you here. It's already tomorrow where you're from with the time change, you know, so you've been 55 for a day already. Danielle is here from Bowling Green, celebrating her 28th birthday. Oh, this is great. Simon and Beverly are here from Texas. Simon and Beverly Moltz. And now, Simon, no pressure, okay? But it is Beverly's 80th birthday. Oh, wait. And it's also their 60th wedding anniversary. So you're off to a good start coming to the Grand Ole Opry. I'll say that. So well done. Congratulations. Thanks for celebrating with us. Brittany is from Canada here celebrating with her friends. Bachelorette weekend for Brittany. So love that. And Michelle is celebrating her 60th birthday with a lot of friends. Michelle is from Boston, Massachusetts. I'm from Providence, so always love to have New England in the house. And you know, it's graduation weekend. Tatiana earlier was graduating from Belmont, one of our VIPs. Rachel is here from Crossville, Tennessee, and she is graduating from Vanderbilt's Peabody College with her master's degree tomorrow. So I love that. So congratulations. And a special happy 50th birthday to Chief Master Sergeant retired David Gilmer from Gallatin, Tennessee, is with us tonight. So happy 50th birthday. In fact, while we have a second, could we turn the house lights up? You know, our friends at Humana and everybody here at the Opry, we do so love and respect our military. If we do have any other active or veteran military members with us tonight, if y'all are able to stand, we'd love to give you a round of applause and a big thank you for everything you have done for our country. Thank you for what you've done and what you continue to do. Thank you. And a big thank you to Humana, presenting sponsor of the Grand Ole Opry. To learn more about Humana and all the health plans they can offer, simply visit humana.com. Well, you saw him out on the show earlier tonight with Leroy Parnell, but let me give you a proper intro, because he deserves it. He is one of the most recorded musicians in Nashville history, and certainly the most recorded harmonica player. He played on He Stopped Loving Her Today. He played on I Was Country When Country Wasn't Cool. He played saxophone on Roy Orbison's Oh Pretty Woman, guitar on Bob Dylan's Desolation Row, and multiple instruments for Elvis throughout the 60s, and it just keeps going and going. Grammy, CMA, ACM Award winner, a member of the Country Music Hall of Fame. Will you welcome Grand Ole Opry star Charlie McCoy?

0: way up in the mountains of West Virginia. He's in love with the moonshiner's daughter, and the moonshiner don't want him anywhere near that daughter. So this is his plan to maybe pull one over on him.
1: Okay.

Thank you so much, and welcome to Opry 100. We're so happy to have you all here tonight. And I just wanted to let you know that this is the longest-running live music show in the history of the world. You in on some history, folks, I'll tell you. And it's so, I'm so happy to be here in this circle with the amazing Opry staff, band, and singers. So, is there anybody here from West Virginia? Okay. Well, I am too. I was born in a town called Oak Hill. And one thing that happened there, the great Hank Williams, on his way to Canton, Ohio, from Knoxville, Tennessee, with a chauffeur. They stopped for gas at 6 in the morning. The chauffeur tried to see if he needed, you know, coffee or breakfast, or he didn't respond. So they called in the local hospital. They took his body there to have it, everything confirmed. That's where I was born. And when they confirmed, yes, he's gone, they called a local funeral home to come prepare the body to send it to Montgomery, Alabama for the burial. The owners of the funeral home were friends of my mother's. Now, I was 11 years old. I didn't even know who he was. When I moved here some 60 years ago, I found out real quick who he was and how important he was. So this is one of his songs. It's not one of his greatest famous songs, but it's a great, great song. And it's all about the whole situation and the way it affected me with where I'm from, right on the edge of the New River.

I grew up a quarter of a mile from the New River Gorge, and every night when a C&O coal train would make its run, when it passed Fayette Station, it would blow its whistle. And as I lay there in my bed, the sound of that whistle was the lonesomest sound I've ever heard. And I believe that sometime during his life, Hank Williams must have heard that same whistle.

And just like Hank Williams, I heard that lonesome whistle blow. Thank you so much. All right. I want to play for y'all the oldest train song in country music. And let's all get together now and take a ride on the Orange Blossom Special.

0: Well, that's how you wrap up a Friday night in Music City. Country Music Hall of Famer, Grand Ole Opry star, Charlie McCoy, ladies and gentlemen. And this has been the Grand Ole Opry, presented by Humana. Good night, everybody, from Nashville, Tennessee. I'm Charlie Maddox. Come see us again soon.
1: 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Now, here's Chris Scruggs and the Stone Fox 5.

about that now. Howdy, folks. Welcome to another installment of Friends and Neighbors right here on the Air Castle of the South, 650 AM WSM, hosted by yours truly, Chris Scruggs, and brought to you by the fine folks at Carter Vintage Guitars, located right here in the country music world capital of country music, Nashville, Tennessee. We're sure having a good time here tonight on the program. We're starting things off there with a good old Bob Wills tune going back to the very early 1940s. Time changes everything. That's right. Speaking of time, we're going to be here with you for about the next 15 minutes or so, just like we are every week following the Friday Night Opry here on WSM Radio. Well, we've been getting a lot of cards and letters for this next one we're going to perform for you. This is one of ours we hope you like. A little thing called A One-Time Thing.

0: A One Time Thing. That's the name of the song. Folks, we're so glad to have you tuned in here tonight for our little country music get-together. Friends and neighbors, we'd like to go ahead and remind you once again that the friends and neighbors we're speaking of are you. And we appreciate you tuning in each and every week. We also usually have a friend or a neighbor maybe drop in with us. Either they come and knock on the door and join us for a song. Sometimes they even call in from across the country. And also those friends and neighbors are, of course, Walter and Christy Carter and their fine staff located down at Carter Vintage Guitars right here in Nashville, Tennessee. We sure do appreciate having them be a part of our program here, and we sure hope that you can go down and spend a little time with them sometime soon at Carter Vintage Guitars or on their website at cartervintage.com. You know, well, wait a second. Hold on. I hear the phone ringing. Let me go and get that. That might be a friend and neighbor right now. Hello, who is it?
1: Hey, Chris.
2: It's your old friend, Deke Dickerson.
0: Well, hey, Deke, how have you been? It's good to hear from you.
2: I've been real well, thank you.
0: Say, I was wondering, Deke, while we've got you on the phone here, if maybe you wouldn't mind singing a good old country song for us, and maybe we could play along with you.
2: How about that old song, Cigarettes and Coffee Blues?

How about it now for Deke Dickerson, singing the good old Smoking Cigarettes and Drinking Coffee Blues. That was recorded by a lot of folks in the business. Marty Robbins had a version of it. Lefty Frizzell had his version of it. And we're so glad to hear the Deke Dickerson rendition of it here tonight on Friends and Neighbors with yours truly, Chris Scruggs, right after the Friday Night Opry on WSM Radio. You know, our program is sponsored by the fine folks at Carter Vintage Guitars, and we'd like to take a moment to recognize them now. You know, it's not just the simple fact that Carter Vintage has the world's finest selection of new, used, and vintage fretted musical instruments. Vintage guitars, acoustic and electric, that is, mandolins, banjos, and all the rest. But what really sets Carter Vintage apart from the rest is the way that they treat each and every customer like a friend and neighbor. That's because Walter and Christy Carter are friends and neighbors. And the same as you and I, they'll always treat you right. And whether you're just coming in to buy a one guitar pick or a pack of strings, all the way up to an original 1959 Sunburst Gibson Les Paul guitar with that real flamey top on it, they're always going to treat you right, like a friend and neighbor. So the next time it comes around for you to buy a new used or vintage musical instrument, we recommend you go on down to Carter Vintage Guitars. You're going to leave with a smile on your face because you're going to have the right instrument in your hands, and you're also going to know that you were treated right as well. 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You can also shop with them from around the world at cartervintage.com. Well, we'd like to close out this edition of Friends and Neighbors now with an old song. This was recorded by Ray Price. It wasn't a big hit for him, but it's one that I like all the same. We'd like to do it for you now. A little thing called Much Too Young to Die.

time we have for you this week on the Friends and Neighbors Show with yours truly, Chris Scruggs. 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Same time, same station. Right after the Opry on WSN Radio, we're going to do it all over for you again right here on the Air Castle of the South, 650 AM WSN. Let's hear it for this week's special guest, all the way from Los Angeles, California, Mr. Deke Dixon. And let's hear it once again for our kind sponsors at Carter Vintage Guitars, located right here in Nashville, Tennessee. They treat you like a friend and neighbor because they are friends and neighbors. And remember, the only thing we love better than good country music is good country people. So we hope to see you again real soon. We'll

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0: Welcome in to WSM at Night. My name is David Reed, and I remember exactly where I was on Tuesday, May the 9th, 1989, when I heard the final notes of this song fade away. I was riding in a car with my mom. I'd been out sick from school that day, and we were returning from the doctor and on our way to a small little bakery that my mom always stopped at to give me a cookie when I was not feeling well. I maintained that those cookies did more to restore my health than the amoxicillin that the doctor always prescribed to me. But that's exactly where I was when I heard the news that Keith Whitley had passed away. And now all these years later, I compare that to the Hank Williams moment. For 11-year-old me, this was Hank Williams passing away. It was shocking. It was unexpected. It was a young, promising career cut way too short. And tomorrow will mark the 37th anniversary of Keith Whitley's passing. That means we have been without Keith for 3 more years than we spent with him on this earth. So tonight we will remember Keith Whitley, the music, and the legacy that he left behind, playing Keith Whitley all the way up until 11:30 tonight. And this is where I wanted to start tonight. During my research for WSM Remembers back last year, I ran across some audio. And I know we get to hear Keith's voice all the time, singing our favorite songs, but this was an interview. He was covering a number of topics throughout the course of this interview, and I have some more stuff that I may play later on. But this is kind of the genesis of Keith's career as a paid musician. Let's go back to 1969 when he is at a bluegrass competition and fiddle show in Ezel, Kentucky, and he runs into a fellow 15-year-old by the name of Ricky Skaggs. Ricky and Keith start practicing music together, and Keith recalls that up until that point when they got together to start working on things, he didn't even know that Ricky could sing. He knew he could play fiddle, he knew he could play mandolin, but he never heard him sing. But the moment those two sang together, the harmonies just meshed together, and they began familiarizing themselves with and perfecting the Stanley Brothers catalog, and that would go on to lead to their first gig as professional musicians, all while teenagers. Now, I could recount the story for you, but I'll let Keith explain it to you here in his own words.
1: 2 months from that time, we heard that Ralph Stanley was going to be performing at a little tavern in Fort Gay, West Virginia, which was just across the river from Louisa, Kentucky, which is where Ricky went to school. So we made plans to go to the show. Ricky's father had talked with the owner of the bar and arranged to get us in, even though we were underage. So we got there that afternoon, I think somewhere in the neighborhood of 6, 7 o'clock, and the show was supposed to start around 8. And the guy who owned the bar came to Ricky's father, and I noticed he had this worried look on his face, and said, just got a call from Ralph. They're broke down. They're going to be another couple of hours getting here. By then, the crowd was already getting restless. He said, do you think we could get Keith and Ricky to get on stage and do a few numbers to keep the crowd from getting any more restless than they already were? So Ricky's father, Hobart, said sure, and he talked to us about it. So there happened to be, my brother Dwight was not there at the show with us that night, because Dwight at that time had started working away during the week. He was a pot fitter. So we found another banjo player in the audience and got on stage and started doing songs. And as I said earlier, our entire repertoire at that point consisted of Stanley Brother material. So the first thing I know, I look, here's Ralph Stanley sitting at the front table watching Ricky and I sing. And we'd finish one song, he would request another one, we'd sing it. Everyone he would name, we could sing. Even some of the ones he had forgotten, we could sing. So after we finished, he went up and did his show, and we were both sitting there, you know, just in amazement. And so as he came down off the stage, he said, I'd like to talk to you boys backstage for a minute. Well, backstage was in the kitchen of this club, as it is in many of those little bars. So we went backstage, and Ralph said, his exact words were, boys, one of these days I might be interested in getting me a young band together. He said, I want to get your names and addresses in case I need to get in touch with you. So this was all like a dream, you know. I mean, we wrote our names down and our addresses and handed them to him. And he called the very next week and asked if we would be interested in touring with him on the weekends. We were still in high school, and he said he would talk to our parents. And so really that's how it started, and that's how quickly it started and how quickly it went from having a local radio show on a couple of days a week on a local station to actually performing as a professional musician with someone who had been, at that point, bluegrass music had not really caught on nationwide like it has now and like it did a few years later. But Ralph toured a lot. He worked, at this point, I'd say he was probably working 3 and 4 days a week. So what would happen, we would meet them on Thursday nights or Friday nights and work the weekend shows with him and then come back home and go to school during the week. And my teachers really, they made it possible for me to do that. If I would miss a test or something like that while I was on the road, instead of having me make it up, they would just, they kind of graded me on the curve. They gave me, you know, what I would usually make. And I was a pretty good student, so I wound up, you know, maintaining like a B average and hardly ever having to be there. Their favorite thing was to say, well, you're getting a better education out there on the road than you would be here at school anyway. And boy, they were sure right. It was just, they didn't know what I was being educated in.
0: That is Keith Whitley, giving the story of how he and Ricky Skaggs joined Ralph Stanley and the Stanley Brothers at such a young age. Two child musical prodigies. They didn't need much of an education. They had an education in music. They were destined to be country music singers from the time that they were born, and they remained lifelong friends up until Keith's passing on May the 9th, 1989. It will be 37 years ago tomorrow that we lost Keith Whitley. Throughout the night, we will be celebrating Keith and his music. But I wanted to share that story and start here. Ricky and Keith were touring with the Stanley Brothers and making music with them and tearing up that bluegrass circuit across the country. In 1971, though, they would have the chance to step into a studio and record an album. It was called Second Generation, and it was a bluegrass album. And I wanted to tell that story to begin with so you would know that here they were, 15 years old, learning Ralph Stanley material, and months later, they are on stage singing Ralph Stanley's song to Ralph Stanley, who then invites them to come on tour with him. You talk about musical talent that even Ralph Stanley could see at that young age. When they're recording this next song, they are just 17 years old. Now, this is a song that was originally recorded by Ralph Stanley, but in 1983, Ricky Skaggs would take a version of this all the way to number one on the charts. But this is from 1971. This is Ricky Skaggs and Keith Whitley, Don't Cheat in Our Hometown.

0: years old. That's Don't Cheat in Our Hometown from the 1971 album Second Generation. We are remembering Keith Whitley tonight as we approach the 37th anniversary of his passing, May the 9th of 1989. Going to play the hits, going to play some of my favorite tracks from the albums and things that maybe didn't make it to an album. They were just released as singles, and some of those songs that Keith got to first, but some other stars ended up turning them into hits. Got plenty of Keith Whitley for you all night long as we celebrate Keith on WSM at night.
1: 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And so began an American tradition we now call the Grand Ole Opry. 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
2: 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Hello, friends. 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
4: NBC News Radio, I'm Jim Roop. President Trump telling NBC News the conflict with Iran will be over when it's over. In a Truth Social post, he said the U.S. fired on Iran's ships after they conducted attacks against three military ships moving through the Strait of Hormuz. And he says the current ceasefire is still in effect. Meantime, the president says there will be a three-day ceasefire between Russia and Ukraine starting tomorrow as for Russia's Victory Day celebration. Include a prison swap of 1,000 prisoners from each country. The conflict began in 2022 when Russia launched an invasion in Ukraine. Consumer sentiment fell to a new low in May. The University of Michigan's early reading for the month slipped 3.2% from April's record low. Inflation fears were the primary factor driving the drop as gas prices soared due to the war with Iran. Concerns about high prices and buying conditions driving the downward trend in sentiment. I'm Jim Roop.
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That's Keith Whitley, and I never go around mirrors. My name is David Reed. This is WSM at Night as we honor Keith Whitley, as tomorrow will be the tragic anniversary of his passing on May the 9th of 1989. Lefty Frizzell, a big influence on a young Keith Whitley. Growing up in Kentucky, he tells tales of listening to those old Lefty Frizzell albums and dreaming one day of being a country star of his own, and he was destined to be just exactly that. So let's go back to 1984, his very first single ever released to country radio. It was on an EP called Hard Act to Follow. The song would stay just outside the top 50. Not too bad for an artist making his debut on the charts. It charted out at number 51, but the sound was there, and it is unmistakably Keith Whitley. His very first single, this is Turn Me to Love.

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0: is Grand Ole Opry star Lori Morgan and the man who would have been a Grand Ole Opry star if not for the tragic events of May the 9th, 1989, the great Keith Whitley. That is who we are remembering tonight right here on WSMNight. My name is David Reed. Thank you for spending this Friday evening with me and reliving all these memories and all these great songs of Keith Whitley. Coming up, Keith recorded some songs that wouldn't be hits for him, but some other artists, some contemporaries, and some of those that would be coming down the pipeline, influenced, no doubt, by Keith Whitley, would record them later on and turn them into big hits. I got some of those coming up for you, and they are some of my favorite Keith Whitley cuts of all times. Can't wait to share those with you next.
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That is Keith Whitley, his version of an old Charlie Walker tune, Pick Me Up on Your Way Down. My name is David Reed. This is WSM Night. So glad that you were joining me on the night that we celebrate the music and career of the great Keith Whitley, who we will have lost 37 years ago tomorrow. Going down through some of the biggest hits and some of those that should have been and some of my favorite tunes, some tracks off of the albums, and this was one of them. It was a big hit for another artist, pretty much launched his career in the mid-80s, but Keith was right there. The same year that Randy Travis would release this song, Keith had it on an album as well. And it's hard for me to say I like much more than a good Randy Travis song, but this version of this song stands right up there with Randy, if you ask me. It's Keith and On the Other Hand.

0: In 1991, Mark Chestnut would take that same song to the top of the country charts. But prior to that, it was on Keith's album, I Wonder Do You Think of Me, released after his death in 1989. Which of those versions do you prefer? It's hard. That's two stone-cold country cats right there. I don't know which one I come down on the side of, but since we're honoring Keith Whitley tonight, I'm going to say Keith. My name is David Reed. This is WSM at Night. On the other side, there's still a couple more tunes that Keith recorded before someone else took them to the top of the charts. This time, that someone was King George. I got those coming for you next.
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2: 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Guests include singer-songwriter Ben Chapman. He's playing the Opry on Friday night. Deborah Allen stops by to chat about a new gospel series she's hosting at the Franklin Theater. And always a pleasure to have Dale Watson in studio. That's next week on Coffee Country and Cody. We'll see you Monday morning.
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1: From the Springer Mountain Farms Weather Center, here's your First Alert forecast.
7: Mild overnight tonight as clouds drift in and out and temperatures stay on the milder side. Only 50s for your morning lows Saturday morning. I'm WSMV4 First Alert meteorologist Bree Smith. It looks like a great weekend. Near 80 both Saturday, Sunday. Generally dry through most of the weekend. After about 2, 3 o'clock in the afternoon on Sunday, a stray shower, maybe a brief rumble of thunder may pass by, but nothing severe.

That was the very first top 20 hit for Keith Whitley in 1985. Miami, Miami. My name is David Reed. This is WSM at Night. We are honoring Keith Whitley as we approach the 37th anniversary of his death coming up tomorrow. As I mentioned, we heard a little bit earlier, there's been some songs that Keith got to first that other artists would come along behind him and turn into big hits. And this next song was included on that Miami, Miami album. And a guy named George Strait, 1 year later, would record it, release it, and take it to number one on the charts. This is Nobody in His Right Mind Would Have Left Her.

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7: NBC News Radio, I'm Jim Roop. According to President Trump, the U.S.-Iran ceasefire is still in effect, even after an exchange of fire near the Strait of Hormuz. In a Truth Social post, he said the U.S. fired on Iran's ships after they attacked three U.S. ships moving through the waterway. Trump calling the strikes a love tap. Meanwhile, Secretary of State Marco Rubio defending the U.S. response.
8: That's what I would expect to do. Only stupid countries don't shoot back when you're shot at, and we're not a stupid country.
7: Rubio says he expects an answer from Iran about the peace plan proposal soon. Democrats taking a hit in the redistricting battle after their congressional map in Virginia was blocked by the state's Supreme Court. Democrats drew up a map designed to give the party up to four new House seats, but today's ruling now delivers a major boost for Republicans. A judge is ruling today cameras will be allowed inside the courtroom during the trial of Charlie Kirk's accused killer. Tyler Robinson's charged with the shooting death of the conservative activist at Utah Valley University last year. Jim Roop, NBC News Radio.
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1: We have the boy here with us today, boys, who is responsible for all the commotion. Let's give a nice big welcome to the old boy from Alabama, that big, long, tall, lanky, lean Hank Williams. What do you say, boy?
0: WSM Radio.

That's Keith, and I'm over you. My name is David Reed. This is WSM at Night, as we are honoring and remembering the great Keith Whitley as we are approaching the 37th anniversary of his passing on May the 9th of 1989. We are running through some of the number ones right now, and there was a string of five consecutive number ones that happened just prior to his passing, and then some songs that were released after he passed away that went to number one. This was the fourth one in the string of those five. It's from the album of the same name. It's "I Wonder, Do You Think of Me?" And the answer is yes. Nearly four decades later, Keith, we are still thinking of you.

0: Keith originally recorded that song back in 1982 when he was a member of J.D. Crow and the New South. That version ended up on a 2000 album called Sad Songs and Waltzes. My name is David Reed. This is WSM at Night. We are remembering Keith Whitley as we are on the precipice of the 37th anniversary of his passing from May the 9th of 1989. And coming up, there was a song that Keith demoed. Never made it to the studio to put the finishing touches on it, but his son would pick up that song years later, and it is one of my favorite Keith Whitley tunes of all time. And coming up, we will hear Jesse Keith perform it.
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That's Keith Whitley doing that Birmingham turnaround. My name is David Reed. This is WSM at Night, and we are celebrating the music and the life of Keith Whitley as we approach the 37th anniversary of the sad day that we lost one of the greatest young voices in the history of country music. I think I've told the story before about me and my best friend in college in our wild days on Fridays and Saturday nights, sitting in his apartment, eating spaghetti and scouring the internet for old Opry shows and some of our favorite classic country music. And the internet was still in its infancy back in 2002, 2003, but we got pretty good at digging on there and finding things. And it was around that time that I found somewhere on the internet some demos that had been uploaded of Keith Whitley songs that he never got around to cutting. And I was just absolutely blown away that this material existed and that I could listen to it. It was almost as if I was in that studio or in that writer's room or wherever it was that he was playing this song and working through it for the first time or the last time before he was ready to take it into the studio but never got that chance. It was just something magical about finding these songs. And this next one was probably my favorite that he never really got around to cutting. A few years later, a country artist that you may remember named Ken Mellons was able to get a cut on this, but Keith's version of it was something that was just so pure and powerful and sad about it. And I'm saddened that we never got to hear Keith's version of this song fully produced with his voice and all the great instrumentation. But we got probably the next best thing. His son, Jesse Keith Whitley, was able to record this song, and I thought it'd be a great night to play this one for you. This is I Went Crazy for a While.

old friend, thanks for your concern. You say you haven't seen me for some time now.

That's the final number one in the career of Keith Whitley from the album released shortly after his death in 1989, I Wonder, Do You Think of Me? My name is David Reed. This is WSM at Night. As we pay tribute to Keith Whitley, the anniversary of his death will be tomorrow, May the 9th, 1989. Still remember exactly where I was when I heard that news. I thought this would be a good song to close us out tonight as we remember the music and the legacy that Keith Whitley left behind. This is from an album in 1995. There were a lot of demos that Keith had cut prior to his death, and these were all taken and curated by Steve Lindsley and Benny Quinn. They took the demos, took Keith's vocals out of there. They composed and arranged all the music on this album. 10 songs on this album, and if you haven't ever heard it, it's full of great songs, like I'm Losing You All Over Again. There's a great song called Blind and Afraid of the Dark, but this next one is from that album as well, and it kind of sums up how I feel about Keith Whitley. It's called I'm Not That Easy to Forget.

0: That's from the 1995 album, Wherever You Are Tonight. That is Keith Whitley, and I'm not that easy to forget. And no, Keith, you are not. Here we are, remembering you once again, a day before the anniversary of his passing, back in 1989, 37 years ago tomorrow. And it's hard to imagine that we've been without Keith for 3 years longer than we actually had him. But his music is still playing on the airwaves of WSM Radio, and his legacy is still alive in country music, and I'm glad to have been able to share my thoughts and all this great music with you here tonight on WSM at Night. I will talk to you tomorrow night from the stage of the Grand Ole Opry. It is WSM Night at the Opry, and all of our talent on air will be there on stage as guest announcers throughout the night. We would love to have you come out and see us and join us and say hello. There's still a few tickets available. You can get those right now at opry.com. But until then, it's time for Keith to play me on home tonight.
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1: Hey, it's Charlie Maddox. Next week on Coffee Country and Cody, we will rewind to the stage of the Grand Ole Opry, highlight moments from this weekend's Opry 100 shows. Guests include singer-songwriter Ben Chapman. He's playing the Opry on Friday night. Deborah Allen stops by to chat about a new gospel series she's hosting at the Franklin Theater. And always a pleasure to have Dale Watson in studio. That's next week on Coffee Country and Cody. We'll see you Monday morning.

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1: Mild overnight tonight as clouds drift in and out and temperatures stay on the milder side. Only 50s for your morning lows Saturday morning. I'm WSMV4 First Alert meteorologist Bree Smith. It looks like a great weekend. Near 80 both Saturday, Sunday. Generally dry through most of the weekend. After about 2, 3 o'clock in the afternoon on Sunday, a stray shower, maybe a brief rumble of thunder may pass by, but nothing severe.
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3: From Nashville, Tennessee, home of the world-famous Grand Ole Opry, this is Hal Durham inviting you to join us for another visit with some of the greatest stars of country music. George Morgan, Bobby and Sonny, the Osmond Brothers, and Miss Skeeter Davis. Now let's meet the star of our show, George Morgan.

0: couple of boys who really sing beautiful country songs. Let's bring them on with a wonderful Grand Ole Opry round of applause. Sonny and Bobby, the Osborne brothers. Here they are.
1: Hello, gentlemen.
2: Thank you, Mr. Morgan. We have a song we'd like to sing from our latest album on Decca. This is a tune that I had the opportunity of singing especially for the album. I'd like to sing it for you tonight. It's called I Know What It Means to Be Lonesome.

Right now, I'd like to introduce you to a young lady I was just talking to backstage and admiring how very pretty she looked tonight. I would like for you folks to see how pretty she is, too, so let's bring her out. Let's welcome Miss Skeeter Davis. Here's Skeeter right now.

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0: 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Here they are again.
1: Thank you, George. We have a song here that we'd like to sing. Harley Gabbard and Sonny, we'd like to do this one for you. It goes like this.

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5: NBC News Radio, I'm Jim Roop. President Trump says the current ceasefire is still in effect and warns Iran to accept the latest U.S. peace deal. In a Truth Social post, he says the U.S. fired on Iran's ships after they fired on three U.S. ships moving through the Strait of Hormuz. He says the ceasefire with Iran still holds, but adds the U.S. would, quote, knock them out a lot harder and a lot more violently, end quote, if Tehran doesn't accept the deal. Former FBI Director James Comey's trial over his 8647 social media post is on track to start July 15th. Comey's facing federal charges, including threatening the president. Federal prosecutors say the seashells arranged on a beach to read 8647 was a threat against President Trump. Never-before-seen UFO files are being declassified by the Pentagon. The release comes after President Trump earlier this year instructed the Pentagon and other agencies to start releasing the files. Jim Roop, NBC News Radio.
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0: Dickerson kicking things off this weekend on Y'all Access with Worth Your Wild. This is Kelly Sutton on the show that gets you inside country music. And today we're celebrating Mother's Day with all your favorite stars, getting you ready for the ACM Awards happening next weekend, and we're playing all your favorite country songs. We got a lot to get to. Morgan Wallen's got a song about his mom coming up next, and he told us about playing this for her for the very first time.
1: I sent her the voicemail of, or the voice note, I mean, of the day we wrote it, because we were, me, Miranda, and Nicole, we were just writing with guitars, so we didn't have like a, we weren't making demos or anything, we were just doing it with the guitar. I sent her the voice memo from that day.
0: This one is like a letter to his mom. It's pretty sweet. Here's Thought You Should Know.

I'm sending that one out to all the moms who have kids who are just a little bit on the wild side. It's Morgan Wallen with Thought You Should Know. You've got Y'all Access. And I've got a country music mom coming up who is singing one of her hits that fortunately is not based on real life. Because this kind of behavior certainly does not make a mama proud. This is Last Name on Y'all Access.

That song could take home yet another award next weekend. It's up for Music Event of the Year at the 2026 Academy of Country Music Awards happening Sunday, May 17th. 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I'll be out there talking to the stars on the red carpet and backstage, and I'll be bringing all those exclusive details and conversations back to you here on Y'all Access. 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Now, as far as watching the awards, you can catch them streaming exclusively on Amazon Prime Video. Lainey Wilson is another artist with the chance to win big at the show. She's up for 7 trophies, including Entertainer of the Year, Female Artist, Song, Single, Visual Media, and Music Event. Now, all of those awards are nothing compared to the big prize Lainey is getting this weekend. Rumor has it, she may have a new last name before the weekend is over.

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That's Luke Combs on Y'all Access with Ain't No Love in Oklahoma. He's nominated for Entertainer of the Year for the 7th year at this year's ACM Awards. He has yet to win it, so we're sending lots of good luck out to him. Okay, friends, speaking of the ACM Awards, Tucker Wetmore is already an ACM Award winner this year. He was recently announced as the winner of the New Male Artist of the Year. He was actually surprised on stage in London by his mom, who gave him the award. How sweet is that? He better be celebrating her this Mother's Day. Here's Tucker on Y'all Access with Bruno.

Tucker Wetmore on Y'all Access, looking for a brunette. Lucky for us, I've got one of our favorite country brunettes coming up next, talking about Ella Langley. She was recently honored with the Powerhouse Award at the Billboard Women in Music event. Fellow singer and friend Lainey Wilson was on hand to present it to her. And we saw those two at Stagecoach not too long ago. We get to see them again at the ACM Awards in Vegas next weekend. Both of them are up for Female Artist of the Year, among other awards. Here's Ella right now with Shoes in Texas.

Ella Langley on Y'all Access, and she's choosing Texas. Well, Blake Shelton fans here in Nashville recently had a pretty eventful night. Blake decided to show up at his Nashville bar, Old Red, for a pop-up show. It was all a part of his Spring Blake giveaway, and only a handful of fans got to see him as he performed his biggest hits on one of the smallest stages he's played in quite a while. I wonder how it felt for Blake to get up on stage of a honky-tonk again. Just another example of him staying country. Here he is on Y'all Access with Stay Country or Die Trying.

0: Happy Mother's Day to Kimberly and Karen, two of the many amazing country music moms we're celebrating this weekend. It's Kelly in Nashville. Cody Johnson has accomplished so much in his career already, and he has the chance to add four ACM trophies to his shelf May 17th. Looking back on his career, he's sure happy that he didn't listen to all the no's.
1: I got told no so much. No to the cowboy hat, no to the fiddle, no to the steel guitar. So for all the kids listening, no is never the answer. It may be the answer right now, but maybe not for the long run.
0: Cody isn't one to get swayed very easily. He demonstrates that in this song, Here's Till You Can't.

Max McNown on the show that gets you inside country music. That's Better Me For You. Hey, y'all, it's Kelly in Nashville. So Lauren Elena is technically celebrating her first Mother's Day this year. Her daughter was born last June, so she just missed it last year, although I'm sure she celebrated while being pregnant. I hope she's having a wonderful and relaxing weekend with her daughter, Benny Dahl, and husband Cam. Meanwhile, she's on Y'all Access with Chase Matthew, singing about some exes.

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6: NBC News Radio, I'm Jim Forbes. President Trump says the U.S.-Iran ceasefire is, quote, still in effect, even after an exchange of fire near the Strait of Hormuz. In a Truth Social post, Trump said the U.S. fired on Iran ships after they conducted attacks against three military ships moving through the waterway. And consumer sentiment fell to a new low in May. Matt Mattinson has more.
7: The University of Michigan's early reading for the month slipped 3.2% from April's record low. Inflation fears were the primary factor driving the drop as gas prices soar due to the Iran war. The survey's chief economist noted concerns about high prices and buying conditions were driving the downward trend in sentiment. The inflation outlook actually eased slightly, but remained high with consumers expecting to see prices up 4.5% a year from now. I'm Matt Mattinson.
6: And I'm Jim Forbes.
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Taylor Hubbard on the show that gets you inside country music. That's Dancing in the Country. It's Kelly Sutton here wishing you a happy weekend and a happy Mother's Day for all the moms out there, including mine. My mom, Jan, is listening in Southern Indiana. Love you, Mom. We have more stars celebrating the moms in their life on the way. First, it's a duet from George Burge and Luke Bryan. Here's Ride, Ride, Ride.

0: The new one from George Burge and Luke Bryan on the show that gets you inside country music. That's Ride, Ride, Ride. You can bet all your favorite country dads are busy celebrating their wives on Mother's Day this weekend. Justin Moore is one of those. He has four kids with his wife, Kate. He says his wife is actually the tougher one when it comes to watching their kids grow up.
1: I've cried with all of them starting kindergarten, which my oldest daughter made fun of. She said, "Why are you crying?" I go, "I did it for you and your sisters too, so stop." I think knowing that it was our last one to start school, I was like, golly, man, this is tough. You know, I'm the emotional guy in our household, the softy. My wife's more of the tough guy.
0: This does not surprise me at all. Justin's really just a big old softy. Here he is on Y'all Access with Time's Ticking.

Holmes on Y'all Access, sleepless in a hotel room. I hope he's getting enough sleep now because he's currently on a pretty demanding stadium tour. I'm guessing the band Perry, now made up of married couple Kimberly Perry and Johnny Costello, don't have to be apart on Mother's Day since they're in a band together. I guess that's the perk of working with your spouse. They have one child together, and we are wishing Kimberly a very happy Mother's Day. Here's their latest on Y'all Access right now, Psychological.

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0: ACM New Male Artist of the Year nominee Hudson Westbrook with Painted You Pretty. I'll be honest, I kind of feel bad for the new male and new female nominees since all the anticipation is over. Those awards got handed out weeks before the ACM Awards. But hey, kids, you will forever and always be introduced as an ACM nominee. And that's nothing to sneeze at. It's Kelly, and we haven't talked about this a whole lot, but I am a Disney lover. I mean, we go a couple times a year. My kid knows all the songs, watched all the movies. Disney is truly my happy place. So, you know, I loved getting to chat about the most magical place on earth with fellow Disney parents, Kane and Caitlin Brown. And like always, when I talk to the stars, you listen in. That's Y'all Access.
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1: Yeah.
2: I love the rides, but I love taking the girls for the princess experience, and they get like all dressed up and they get the special treatment because it's just so magical, and then they get to walk around the park dressed like a princess all day and meet their princesses. So it's just magical.
3: I mean, Yeah. That's, I kind of wish they would let us do that.
2: I know. Like, it's like our second home because we are there so often. We have it down to like a science of what we do first and how we do it and where we stay. And okay.
0: You know they got big bonus points from the kids when they got to sing Beauty and the Beast on the recent Disney EP Main Street Country. Here's Kane and Caitlin Brown together with another song. This one is Thank God.

Zach Top singing about the best kind of times with Good Times and Tan Lines on Y'all Access. Now, Josh Ross is currently out touring with Nate Smith on his Long Live Country Rock and Roll Tour. You'll find them out in Mankato, Minnesota, Grand Rapids, and Detroit, Michigan next weekend. Here he is right now on Y'all Access with Hate How You Look.

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10: Mild overnight tonight as clouds drift in and out and temperatures stay on the milder side. Only 50s for your morning lows Saturday morning. I'm WSM View 4 First Alert meteorologist Bree Smith. It looks like a great weekend. Near 80 both Saturday, Sunday. Generally dry through most of the weekend. After about 2, 3 o'clock in the afternoon on Sunday, a stray shower, maybe a brief rumble of thunder may pass by, but nothing severe.

the latest from Ella Langley on Y'all Access. That's Be Her. Let us know what you think of that one. We're over on socials at Y'all Access Radio. It's Kelly in Nashville, and I have the latest song from Chase Matthew for you next. It's called Holding It Down, and it's all about being proud of the place you came from, which, in Chase's case, is right here in Nashville, Tennessee. Chase is going to be singing it in Arizona and Vegas next weekend. Here he is on Y'all Access right now.

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1: I honestly think back on a time when I overheard my mom at a family Thanksgiving thing saying, like, I can't believe it, but I somehow let my boys move to Nashville and try to be songwriters. I like think of it now where it's like, you know, how hard that probably was for her to think that we were going to try to move and make a living as songwriters. But my mom doesn't worry about her boys writing songs anymore.

Jordan Davis on Y'all Access with a song he co-wrote with his brother. Hello from Nashville, everybody. I'm Kelly Sutton. I hope you're having a great Mother's Day weekend and showing all the love to the special mother in your life. And for all the moms out there, I hope you're getting a little spoiled today. I think songs about mama is one of the official subgenres of country music. There sure are a lot of good ones out there. Here's a classic one from Sugar Land, letting her mom know she's doing all right out in the world. Here's

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11: NBC News Radio, I'm Jim Forbes. President Trump says the U.S.-Iran ceasefire is, quote, still in effect, even after an exchange of fire near the Strait of Hormuz. In a Truth Social post, Trump said the U.S. fired on Iran ships after they conducted attacks against 3 military ships moving through the waterway. And consumer sentiment fell to a new low in May. Matt Mattinson has more.
12: The University of Michigan's early reading for the month slipped 3.2% from April's record low. Inflation fears were the primary factor driving the drop as gas prices soar due to the Iran war. The survey's chief economist noted

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4: Jason Aldean and Luke Bryan are hitting the road together. 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

0: Mama tried, y'all, but her girl still left the suds in the bucket and the clothes hanging out on the line. It's Kelly in Nashville, the home of country music and the home of the country music stars. Jason Aldean and Luke Bryan are about to hit the road together. They're launching a new co-headlining tour called the Double Down Tour, which is heading to 4 stadiums in the U.S. this summer and winter. I chatted with Jason recently about how he and Luke came up in this business together.
1: 2010, you know, we had She's Country and some of those things, Big Green Tractor and all that stuff. And so we were kind of starting to take off. And Luke was always kind of a couple years behind where I was at, honestly. And it's like, as I'm going, it's like, hey, let's go, you know, get on these shows. And I just had so much fun with him. I mean, he's one of my best friends. So having him out on tour.

0: were able to hang out every day. It was fun. And so in 2012, I talked him into coming back out with us again. You know, in 2010, he kind of watched it all happen for me out there. And 2012, it kind of happened for him out there. And so 2013, he went and started headlining his own stuff. So, you know, but it was just always like, it was never really a competitive thing with me and him.
1: 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Here's the title track to the album. It's Jason and Luke with Songs About Us.

The duet from Jason Aldean and Luke Bryan that you will definitely hear on their Double Down tour later this year. That's Songs About Us. Speaking of stadium tours, Morgan Wallen is currently in the middle of his Still the Problem tour, and he made headlines for his recent show in Vegas. Apparently, the people he'd asked to do the walkout with him when he makes his way to the stage on camera decided not to do it at the last minute. I mean, usually he has athletes on the walkout. Sometimes he's got comedians. Well, Morgan didn't share who those people were. He just said there were some flaky people in that town. Morgan will head to Gainesville, Florida next weekend. Better not be any flaky people down there.

Did you see the pictures Megan posted a few weeks ago where she was in a tropical location for a bachelorette party? Well, I'm hearing that wedding, one of her very best friends, is happening next weekend, the same weekend as the ACM Awards, where Megan is the most nominated artist. Ooh, that is a tough spot to be in. Hoping she can somehow work out how to be at both of those places. But the last I heard, she's probably not going to be at the award show. We'll keep our eye on the situation and let you know if we have any other tea we can spill. Speaking of the ACMs, Luke Combs is nominated for Entertainer of the Year, Male Artist, and Artist Songwriter of the Year. We're sending him all the good luck ahead of the award show, which is happening Sunday, May 17th in Las Vegas. You can watch the show on Amazon Prime Video, but tune in early because I'm co-hosting the official red carpet show. We'll have details on how to watch over on our socials. Make sure that you're following us at Y'all Access Radio. Luke is on Y'all Access right now. Here's Beautiful Crazy.

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0: mother of three, Gabby Barrett, on Y'all Access, where we're paying tribute to the country music moms this weekend. I'm Kelly Sutton, and of course, we're all popping popcorn and watching for any details of Riley Green's love life to hit the internet. It's pretty fun for all of us, but what does Riley's mom think about it?
1: My mom has an Instagram, unfortunately, so she sees things that are mentioned. I think she gets some messages. She told me she got some applications for daughter-in-law sent to her in DMs, and she's so funny and has enjoyed the ride that I'm on. You know, I'm sure there's some things she has to kind of look away from every once in a while, like bras going on the stage or whatever it is. She's got a really good outlook on it, and she's got a good sense of humor about it. And I think we both can step back from it and kind of, you know, at least think that this isn't reality. Some of what we do out here is not reality, and people on the internet, things they say, is a lot of times just people being funny, so she has a good sense of humor with it and doesn't let it affect her too much.
0: This is the song Riley will be singing on the ACM Awards later this month. Unless, of course, someone changes Riley's mind.

Kelly Sutton here, and a few weeks ago, Cody Johnson popped up as a surprise guest for Brandon Lake's show in San Antonio to sing their brand new duet, When a Cowboy Prays. So, when he got back to his dressing room, he had the coolest thank you gift. It was a custom bottle of whiskey engraved with the grit and a Bible engraved with the grace. Take a listen to this song to hear where that comes from. This is When a Cowboy Prays, Brandon Lake and Cody Johnson. Hangs

New Brandon Lake and Cody Johnson on Y'all Access, When a Cowboy Prays. This is the show that gets you inside country music. So Ty Myers is having an eventful late spring, early summer so far. He's been opening for Luke Combs' My Kind of Saturday Night Tour, getting tons of stadium stage experience. They recently rocked Knoxville's Neyland Stadium just up the road at the University of Tennessee. My friends who saw the show said it was 15 out of 10, no notes. His next order of business is kicking off his own tour called The Legal Tour, named after his age. Ty is 18 now, officially an adult. That gets underway mid-June, starting in Maine. He's on Y'all Access right now with Ends of the Earth.

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11: From the Springer Mountain Farms Weather Center, here's your first alert forecast.
12: Quiet overnight tonight with very mild conditions this weekend. Mornings in the 50s, afternoons in the 80s. I'm WSMV4 First Alert meteorologist Bree Smith. Largely dry through the weekend as well, although a few stray showers may briefly touch areas north on Sunday.

0: That's your 2026 ACM New Male Artist of the Year. Tucker Wetmore on Y'all Access. For some reason, they gave the new artist trophies out way early this year. Congrats to Tucker and Avery Anna for picking up the new female trophy. I'm Kelly Sutton, sending big hugs out to all the moms, stepmoms, and grandmas listening. I hope you're being spoiled by your family today. We checked in with Maddie and Tay on what they each think the best part of motherhood is.
1: Gosh, there are so many things that I love about being a mother, but I think my top favorite is just having like a little mini bestie.
2: Yes!
1: My daughter is at that like perfect age. We just do everything together and we just have full-blown conversations, and my life is just so much more joyful now. I think my favorite thing about being a mother is how much purpose and drive it brings to my life. My why is so much greater, and it just makes me want to work harder and be a better person, and just because my baby deserves it, and Tay's baby deserves it too, because both of our kiddos, they have second mamas, because Forrest is basically your baby, Layton's basically my baby, so we just, our whys are so much greater, and just so much joy, but we would like a nap this Mother's Day.
0: Of course, the tough part about being a mom is when your child is going through a rough patch. Young love is tough, but mamas know you won't actually die from a broken heart.

Maddie and Tay paying homage to their moms in the lyrics of that song. That's Die from a Broken Heart. It's Kelly Sutton on Y'all Access, celebrating Mother's Day this weekend. And Kane Brown is not shy about celebrating his wife and mother of their three children, Caitlin. He's released many songs about her and with her in the past. His latest is a fun ode to the woman she is. Happy Mother's Day to Caitlin and all the other moms out there.

0: We are ending this Mother's Day edition of Y'all Access with a song from the perspective of the mother to her daughter. That's Martina McBride with In My Daughter's Eyes. Gotta tell you, that one makes me cry almost every time. It's Kelly Sutton here, and I'm heading out for the rest of the weekend. I'll be back next week with your Y'all Access Pass to the 2026 ACM Awards, getting you ready for the awards show on Sunday night. I'll see you then. Happy Mother's Day weekend, everybody.
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6: 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NBC News Radio, I'm Jim Forbes. President Trump is downplaying the latest hostilities near the Strait of Hormuz. In a Truth Social post, Trump said the U.S. fired on Iran's ships after they conducted attacks against 3 military ships moving through the waterway. Trump called the strikes, quote, a love tap, and said the ceasefire with Iran still holds. In a phone interview with NBC News, Trump said the conflict will, quote, be over when it's over. And Virginia Democrats are asking the state Supreme Court to hold its ruling, blocking a new Democratic-drawn congressional map from taking effect. The Speaker of Virginia's House of Delegates and others have filed a motion that asks for a stay in the ruling and also signals they plan to appeal to the U.S. Supreme Court. Democrats were seeking a map designed to give the party up to 4 new House seats, but Friday's ruling now delivers a major boost for Republicans. I'm Jim Forbes.
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7: Mild overnight tonight as clouds drift in and out and temperatures stay on the milder side. Only 50s for your morning lows Saturday morning. I'm WSMV4 First Alert meteorologist Bree Smith. It looks like a great weekend. Near 80 both Saturday, Sunday. Generally dry through most of the weekend. After about 2, 3 o'clock in the afternoon on Sunday, a stray shower, maybe a brief rumble of thunder may pass by, but nothing severe.

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Back a few months ago, I was headlining at a great big nightclub. And he put me up a couple of days early. I came in a couple of days early, and they put me up at what they call the Star Suite. Now, here I am, headliner in one of the biggest nightclubs in the country, and I wake up at 8 o'clock in the morning in this Star Suite, all by myself. Yeah, that's what I said, aw. But I did what I've always done, man, to cheer myself up. I picked up my guitar, I sat down, I wrote me a little song. Now, this is how it feels to be alone at the top of the hill and trying to figure out why.

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2: 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And so began an American tradition we now call the Grand Ole Opry. 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
1: Hey, it's Strada Matos. Next week on Coffee Country and Cody, we will rewind to the stage of the Grand Ole Opry, highlight moments from this weekend's Opry 100 shows. Guests include singer-songwriter Ben Chapman. He's playing the Opry on Friday night. Deborah Allen stops by to chat about a new gospel series she's hosting at the Franklin Theater. And always a pleasure to have Dale Watson in studio. That's next week on Coffee Country and Cody. We'll see you Monday morning.

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6: NBC News Radio, I'm Jim Forbes. President Trump is downplaying the latest hostilities near the Strait of Hormuz. In a Truth Social post, Trump said the U.S. fired on Iran ships after they conducted attacks against three military ships moving through the waterway. Trump called the strikes, quote, a love tap, and said the ceasefire with Iran still holds. In a phone interview with NBC News, Trump said the conflict will, quote, be over when it's over. And Virginia Democrats are asking the state Supreme Court to hold its ruling blocking a new Democratic-drawn congressional map from taking effect. The Speaker of Virginia's House of Delegates and others have filed a motion that asks for a stay in the ruling and also signals they plan to appeal to the U.S. Supreme Court. Democrats were seeking a map designed to give the party up to four new House seats, but Friday's ruling now delivers a major boost for Republicans. I'm Jim Forbes.
0: 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From the Springer Mountain Farms Weather Center, here's your first alert forecast.
7: Mild overnight tonight as clouds drift in and out and temperatures stay on the milder side. Only 50s for your morning lows Saturday morning. I'm WSM View 4 First Alert meteorologist Bree Smith. It looks like a great weekend. Near 80 both Saturday, Sunday. Generally dry through most of the weekend. After about 2, 3 o'clock in the afternoon on Sunday, a stray shower, maybe a brief rumble of thunder may pass by, but nothing severe.

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1: Hey, it's Charlie Maddox. Next week on Coffee Country and Cody, we will rewind to the stage of the Grand Ole Opry, highlight moments from this weekend's Opry 100 shows. Guests include singer-songwriter Ben Chapman. He's playing the Opry on Friday night. Deborah Allen stops by to chat about a new gospel series she's hosting at the Franklin Theater. And always a pleasure to have Dale Watson in studio. That's next week on Coffee Country and Cody. We'll see you Monday morning.

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We called him Freckled Face, a red-headed fool. He was different. He wasn't cool like me.

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5: NBC News Radio, I'm Jim Forbes. Virginia Democrats are asking the state Supreme Court to halt its ruling blocking their new congressional map from taking effect. The Speaker of Virginia's House of Delegates and others have filed a motion that asks for a stay in the ruling. They also plan to appeal to the U.S. Supreme Court. Democrats were seeking a map designed to give the party up to 4 new House seats, but Friday's ruling now delivers a major boost for Republicans as they defend their narrow House majority in the midterm elections. And consumer sentiment is at a record low. The University of Michigan's early reading for the month of May slipped 3.2% from April's record low. Inflation fears were the primary factor driving the drop as gas prices soared due to the Iran war. The survey's chief economist noted concerns about high prices and buying conditions were driving the downward trend in sentiment. I'm Jim Forbes.
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6: Mild overnight tonight as clouds drift in and out and temperatures stay on the milder side. Only 50s for your morning lows Saturday morning. I'm WSMV4 First Alert meteorologist Bree Smith. It looks like a great weekend. Near 80 both Saturday, Sunday. Generally dry through most of the weekend. After about 2, 3 o'clock in the afternoon on Sunday, a stray shower, maybe a brief rumble of thunder may pass by, but nothing severe.

You know this old world is full of singers, but just a few are chosen to tear your heart out when they sing. Imagine life without

You know the heart of country music still beats in Luke the Drifter. You can tell it when he sang I Saw the Light. Old Marty, Hank, and Lefty, why I can feel them right here with me.

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1: Hey, it's Charlie Maddox. Next week on Coffee Country and Cody, we will rewind to the stage of the Grand Ole Opry, highlight moments from this weekend's Opry 100 shows. Guests include singer-songwriter Ben Chapman. He's playing the Opry on Friday night. Deborah Allen stops by to chat about a new gospel series she's hosting at the Franklin Theater. And always a pleasure to have Dale Watson in studio. That's next week on Coffee Country and Cody. We'll see you Monday morning.

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7: WSM, Nashville. NBC News Radio, I'm Lisa Taylor. The U.S. military says it struck two Iranian-flagged oil tankers in the Strait of Hormuz that were trying to get around the U.S. naval blockade. Details from Courtney Kuby.
8: U.S. F-A-18 fighter jets firing on two Iranian oil tankers using delayed fuses to disable their propulsion without destroying the ships. CENTCOM saying the ships violated the U.S. blockade of Iranian ports.
7: President Trump says his administration is still waiting for a response from Iran about a proposed memorandum of understanding to end the war. The Pentagon has released its first batch of declassified UFO files. One video submitted by U.S. Central Command personnel in 2013 shows what appears to be an eight-pointed star streaking across the sky, floating and zigzagging for nearly 2 minutes. Also included is Apollo 11 astronaut Buzz Aldrin's debriefing report, where he recalled several unusual phenomena he and the crew encountered during the first moon landing mission. Lisa Taylor, NBC News Radio.
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9: It's a dry and quiet start to your Saturday. I'm WSMB4 First Alert Meteorologist Darius Mack. Temperatures are approaching the 60s this morning, but this afternoon, temperatures will climb to right around 80 degrees. Get ready for warmer temperatures today with a mix of sun and clouds.

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3: Hello, everybody, and welcome to this edition of Tennessee Wildcast. We're glad you're tuning in. We've got a great show lined up for you today, and we are on location at Catoosa Ridge Wildlife Management Area. And Miss Mimi Barnes is my co-host today, and we're excited to be here.
4: Welcome to Region 3.
3: Yeah, it's always fun to come out and do shows with Mimi, and she's got a couple of great shows lined up for us right now. And it's all about law enforcement training and the things that our law enforcement officers go through. I think we call them game wardens now. That's what they go by. So it's going to be a fun show, and this is an awesome piece of property.
4: It is amazing, and we're going to turn it over to Lieutenant Colonel Matt Majors that's with us, and we'll introduce both of our guests here in a second. But he has a little bit more intimate knowledge of the land. So, Matt, really quickly, tell us where we are.
5: Sure. We're at Catoosa Ridge Wildlife Management Area, and this is a great addition. We have added a couple of thousand more acres to the entire Catoosa property, so this was a very good property for us to get fields to manage, and we've also got a law enforcement inholding here where we do some training here for Region 3 as well as other meetings.
3: Awesome, awesome. Well, I'm sure there'll be some other opportunities to hunt out here and things like that in the future, and look maybe, forward to some of that.
4: Maybe a future Wildcast.
3: Yeah.
4: On Catoosa Ridge.
3: R3 out here.
4: Yes, sounds good.
3: Well, Mimi, thank you for lining this up. Let's introduce our other guest, Mr. Brandon Selvog. He's our Region 3 Major. Glad to have you. I think this is the first time you've been on Wildcast.
6: It is my first time to be here, yes, and I've been in this position since December, so getting acquired to the new job, and thankful to be here today. So thank you guys for having me.
4: Tell us a little bit more about your background.
6: So I grew up in Savannah, Tennessee, in West Tennessee. Grew up hunting and fishing with my granddad.
4: Nice.
6: Loved the outdoors. Went to college on a baseball scholarship, and I had to choose a major that I could pass. I had to keep a 2.0 in order to play baseball. So wildlife was it. That was my passion. I knew I could pass. So anyway, I enjoyed what I did through college, and the Lord's blessed me, put me with this great agency today. So I'm thankful to be here.
4: Yeah, we're grateful for you in that leadership position too in the region. And Matt, I know you've been with us before, but share a little bit about yourself and your background and the current position with the agency.
5: Sure, absolutely. You know, I started off as a wildlife officer in 2002 and was around the Chattanooga area, really enjoyed it, and was the best job I ever had, but promoted to sergeant, and then was a boating investigator for almost 14 years. And then from there, I promoted to lieutenant colonel, and that's where I have been, sort of leading our boating law enforcement efforts throughout the state, but getting close to my 24th year here with the agency, and I've heard it said before, best job I ever had.
4: And it sure goes fast.
3: Mm-hmm. Yeah. I remember the first time I met Matt was out on the water in Chattanooga. We rode around together, and I was shooting some video of you guys working riverbend. Mm-hmm. And we're going to be talking a little bit about BUI, refresher training, and stuff like that today. And there was quite a few cases that were able to be made that day as we were working the water. But Matt's a great leader in the law enforcement division. Appreciate his leadership.
4: Yeah. And that, so I want to back up and say, we're going to talk about LE training and what goes on. And it's very serious, but I just want to say a joke that I threw out to you because it's so true. We see all of the scientific stuff and this training that takes place. We see it through the eyes of television, right? Mm-hmm. But there is some 007 stuff going on here with the training that you all partake in, and how it carries and advances the agency forward is just tremendous. So thank you both for being here. And we are going to start off with that BUI refresher.
3: Mm-hmm.
4: So Boating Under the Influence refresher course. So let's dive in.
3: Yeah. Yeah. We're here to talk all things LE. Tell us a little bit about your view on training for game wardens, why it's important.
6: It's important for anything in life that you want to be good at. It's not you got to stay on top of your training, whether it's fitness in the gym, anything you do in life. If you want to be good at it, you've got to practice. And this BUI refresher that we're doing today is something we do every couple years. We work it extensively each summer, but it's always good to get back and see some of these test subjects and just refine your skills. Just get it to where you don't just do it right, but do it so you can't get it wrong. So it's good to practice.
5: And I agree. You know, we owe it to the citizens of the state of Tennessee. We're charged with something very heavy, and that's protecting waterway safety. And so there's a lot of good people on the water. I've not met many bad ones, but there are some that make silly decisions, and that's using alcohol and drugs. So training our officers to recognize the indicators of impairment and then to properly, safely, and legally remove those people from the waterway is something our agency takes very serious. And just with some recent research we've done, there are very few police departments and sheriff's offices that do continual DUI or BUI type training. And we do that. And we do that with the investment of our time and our officers to get it right. And that's the main thing we want to do.
4: So give us that overall arching perspective of some of that continuing training that our officers do go through.
6: Yeah, it never ends. Seems like when we get hired, we're training for most of the first year, and it never ends. We want to stay sharp in what we do and offer the best service we can to the citizens of the state, its visitors. We want to keep our waterways safe so that people feel welcome to be here and know that they can do it in a safe environment.
4: So Brandon and I looked up how many residents in the state of Tennessee?
6: Close to 7 million.
4: And then I looked up how many visitors come to Tennessee every year, mostly for outdoor recreation or the outdoors, to enjoy the outdoors. Do you remember what that number
6: 124 was? Million, I believe it was, in 2024 or something.
4: I think it
6: close
4: was 147 million.
6: You may be right.
4: 2024.
6: It was a lot.
4: So there's a lot of people out there for y'all to protect and keep safe. So
6: there
4: grateful, so grateful for the work that you do.
6: So we rely on our training daily to provide the best service we can to the people.
4: So today, specifically, what's taking place?
6: So it's Boating Under the Influence. It's a refresher today. We get updates on statistics. We refresh ourselves with the tasks that we give while on the water. We bring in some volunteers and give them some alcohol in a controlled environment so that they'll exhibit some of the clues that we're looking for on the water.
4: So people are actually drinking here today?
6: Yes, ma'am.
4: For the sake of those officers learning?
6: Correct.
4: That's amazing.
6: Yeah. That's right. So we can see those clues that we see on the waterway. We'll know what we're looking for so that when we see it, we can get those operators off the water. And even those operators that we may presume are impaired, we can identify them as being sober and turn them loose. We don't.
4: Is this, do officers initially go through this training at the academy, and is this training as in depth as what they initially learn at the academy?
5: Yeah, they do go through it at the academy. They get a 3-day version that builds them up from the ground, from the foundation, mm-hmm. to talk to them about the physiology of intoxicants in the body, all the way to doing the field sobriety test. So they get extensive training at the academy. Then they go on their field training. And once in their field training, they will be working with a seasoned or veteran officer, a sergeant or higher, and they will continue to refine their skills. But this is such an important task for us that we have realized we have to get it right. We do. So we invest every couple of years into doing this training for every wildlife officer and every wildlife manager, because taking somebody's freedom away on the water is a very serious thing we've been garnered to do. And while we do it and we do it right, there's no substitute for the training that you get here. It's like the aha moment here. They actually see the eyes. They see the clues. They're with an instructor, and they build them up to give them that confidence they need, so when they're in the field, they can make those decisions correctly.
3: I think it's neat today how it's unique, I guess, that you've got a boat here and putting them in similar situations of what they're going to be on the water. There's no movement. The boat's not moving. You don't have that water effect, but kind of giving them a place to hone their skill in testing these individuals and improving their, you know, their BUI detection.
6: Yeah.
4: So, and this isn't that old of a law in the sense of it being the same as roadway driving, but remind us of the Tennessee laws regarding boating under the influence and when those law changes came about in the state of Tennessee.
5: Sure. So DUI laws change somewhat frequently. There are updates and additions based on new impairing substances and new punishments, whatever that is. We are always just a little bit behind. But a couple of years ago, we were able to make some incredible progress forward. So all of the punishments for boating under the influence are identical to that of driving under the influence. So first offense BUI is the same as first offense DUI. Additionally, they partner each other now. So if somebody has two DUIs and they're arrested for boating under the influence, it would be considered BUI third offense. So the legislature has seen that BUI is DUI, that anytime you operate a boat, you are held to the same standard as on our roadways. And that was a major step forward. And not long ago in time, you know, our state was at a 0.10. In 05, it went to 0.08. And we were long behind others. But when you start doing the research, there's about 170 or so countries that are 0.05. Mm. So we're a very liberal country as far as impairment goes. But what we're teaching our officers is you will see many signs of impairment well in advance of somebody getting to 0.08.
3: And today they're gonna see different levels of that, right? And help them identify. Is that
6: Absolutely.
3: Pretty much what's going on?
5: Yeah. Yep.
4: So we're sitting here in the sun on a nice day. How does the sun affect? I've heard you all say it before, but I want reminded. How does the sun affect drinking when they're out on the water on a beautiful summer day?
6: Well, first of all, what we see is it's so hot, they think they are hydrating themselves by consuming more alcohol. It's a cold beverage a lot of times, and they seem to want to drink more. And it's actually dehydrating them, and it's impairing their ability to function or multitask on the boat. And it's so important to be able to do those things when you're out on the lake.
5: Yeah, additionally, too, we see those stressors that come in, the wind, the vibration, all of those things intensify the effects of alcohol. You know, if you're in a car at home, you're in a cool, calm, conditioned environment, but on a boat, you're banging up and down, the wind, the sun, all of those things. And so many people through the years, we've got them out of a boat and put them on a dock, and they say things like, and they don't really realize they say it. They say, wow, I'm drunker than I thought I was.
4: Wow.
5: So that's proof positive that those environmental stressors do enhance the effects of alcohol.
3: Yeah. No doubt. No doubt. Well, if you're watching today's show, you can see behind us, some of the training happening, as we speak. So walk us through an outline of what's going on right here behind us and kind of how this got started today.
6: Okay. So our volunteers got started drinking at about 10 o'clock today. So they've had a few hours to consume some alcohol. While the officers are doing the classroom portion of the refresher, the drinking is taking place. So now it's about 1 o'clock. So they're going to start some field sobriety tasks. They're going to be checking their eyes, looking for horizontal gaze nystagmus, which is the involuntary jerking of the eyes. So they're going to become proficient at that. Refresher skills on looking at people's eyes. There's also an afloat tasks, which is about three other tasks that we give operators to look for impairment. So they'll be given various tasks to these volunteers today for the next hour or two to document clues and become familiar with what they're looking at.
3: And they've been in class today beforehand, kind of refreshing all that, right? Yeah, and then coming out here and actually putting it in practice.
6: Exactly.
3: Yeah.
6: And it works too, Jason. I'll let you know too that I was here yesterday actually going through the class myself. And at the end of the day, the officers get to listen to what their blood alcohol content is of the volunteers. So we're checking, keeping a check on their blood alcohol content throughout the day. So at the very end of the day, we talk about the results and look at our sheets and examine the clues that we got for each person, and then they'll tell us what their actual blood content was and if we made a good decision to arrest or not a good decision to arrest based on the impairment that we see.
4: Everybody's drinking different amounts too, but the officers don't know who's had what.
6: Correct. Absolutely. We don't know what they've had. We don't know if they're, I don't want to say an avid drinker, but an experienced drinker, if you will. Some people show up today that don't drink much at all, so they're affected differently.
4: Mm,
6: you know, someone that's smaller and doesn't drink a lot, they may show those impairment signs a lot sooner.
4: So what does that field sobriety test look like compared to what we might see on television?
5: Sure. Yeah. So generally people on TV, they will see roadway officers doing one leg stand, walk and turn, and the horizontal gaze nystagmus eye test. As you might imagine, in a waterway environment, we're not offered a smooth place to do those tests. Oftentimes, sometimes we are near a boat ramp or whatever. But what we did is through the Coast Guard funded a 3-year study to determine what tests we could use that were scientifically validated to allow us to be able to give tests in a seated position. Mm-hmm. And they came up, they evaluated 12 tests and then got it down to 6. And then they finally landed on 4. They revalidated the horizontal gaze nystagmus, as well as they did a finger to nose test, a palm pat, and a hand coordination test. So all of those can be performed in a seated fashion. Now, the neat part about those tests that I don't think they realized at the time is these have great implications for highway traffic safety. There are many people that are mobility impaired, maybe a little overweight, that these walk and turn, one leg stand are not designed for. So our roadway partners now, we are continuing to train them to use these in a roadway environment to, again, remove those impaired operators on the roadway. So they're not just for us, but they benefit us greatly because we're in oftentimes very remote locations testing these people.
4: And I can say that y'all are not people who toot your own horns. So in thinking about this Wildcast and Brandon and I were chatting, what I learned is here are our officers out there training on the testing that we do compared to what State Highway Patrol or other patrol officers typically perform in a standing. That's fantastic because you are experts in your work. And to be able to share that with other agencies. So can you talk a little bit about that?
5: Sure. Yeah, absolutely. So because of our, we've got a large cadre of instructors that are all over the state. So we get requests from police departments, sheriff's offices, even the highway patrol to train their troopers, deputies, and patrolmen with these tasks. So it's a 1-day transition course, and we will go to them and transition them to be trained to use these seated tasks. And to date, we're still hearing back from them. They're making some very good cases, not only on some motor vehicle crash cases, some vehicular homicide cases, but second, third, and fourth offense DUIs with seated tasks. So this is a very needed thing for the enforcement community as a whole, not just for us.
4: How are the courts perceiving that? Because, you know, everybody is used to seeing what's on TV. So how are Tennessee court systems perceiving those tests?
5: Yeah, you know, that's a good question. Initially, the thought was, what are y'all doing? Where did these tests come from? So it did take quite a bit of education on our part, working with the district attorneys, working with the judges to let them know these were standardized and scientifically validated tests, and they didn't know that at first. Sometimes the defense attorneys were like, well, what is all this stuff you're making up? And really, you know, it just took that education. And now they're a lot more widely accepted. Just a very few days ago, we got invited to teach. We will be embedded with the Tennessee Law Enforcement Training Academy, and we will be teaching this transition course at the academy. So every law enforcement officer that goes through the State Police Academy will get this training. And they saw the value, so we're very thankful in that. And without our partners, you know, we have so few officers, we really rely on other departments to assist us with so many things. So being able to give back to them is really important to us as an agency.
4: Yeah, I love seeing those partnerships. How cool. How very, very cool. And it takes your service far beyond just what our agency does throughout the state, but it's just a gift on that broader level. We're really proud of that.
3: Yeah, definitely. I want to talk about, you know, going from boat to land and talking about how these tests work on land and water both. But once you're a drunk boater, you're a drunk driver. These people are leaving the water intoxicated, and if we don't catch them, they're getting in a truck or a car and headed out on the water, on the land. So talk a little bit about that, how it's not good, right?
6: You're exactly right, Jason. I think that's why the legislator in the law changed it to mimic that of DUI, because they knew the minute that a boater hit the land, they're going to be driving their vehicle. So,
4: do you know on average how many fatalities we have each year or BUIs on the water?
5: Yeah, we do. We keep all that statistics. You know, anybody that needs those for years past, we have them. But on average, we will have about 125 to 150 BUI arrests. It was a little lower last year, but our fatalities from boating incidents on the waterway usually run in the mid 20s. We've been up in the lower 30s. Again, we want that number to be zero. And we have, you know, it's a common statistic that about 30% of our incidents that are fatal have alcohol or drugs is a contributing factor. So we know that if we get people with sober operators not drinking and boating, we can drive that number down and keep the victimization part of it. And that's the part they don't think about. They see it as just a boat and just recreation, but there are a lot of victims behind incidents who really believe in our officers and beg us to prevent that next incident. So by giving our officers the best training we can, hopefully we can do that.
4: Go ahead, Jay.
3: Well, I just thinking back to a previous Wildcast with Nicole Carter, how she came on and she's so willing to talk about what happened to her family on the water because of a drunk boater and just the impact that has and how she's willing to come and help you guys even train. She came to a training with you all to speak into these officers to make sure they know how important their job is, which I think is very cool.
6: Yeah. Go ahead, Matt.
5: Yeah, she's an inspiration. And again, she's one of those that says, Matt, how can I help you not let anybody else go through what I've gone through? Mm-hmm. Losing a daughter and a husband, in the same day. I can't even put words to that, but her resilience shows how much she believes in the agency and how much she wants to drive that number down to zero. She doesn't want any more victims because she has to relive it every single day. Mm-hmm. And I think a lot of the perception we get on the waterway, we've been really good in this country about saying don't drink and drive your car, but we haven't been as good about saying don't drink and drive your boat. Mm-hmm. And I've had a lot of people on the water say, look, I'm fine to drive the boat, but I won't drive my car when I get back to the ramp. I promise.
4: Wow.
5: Not in this condition. So we're still trying to change public perception. You know, if you injure or kill, if you kill somebody in a car, it's vehicular homicide. Same way in a boat, it's vehicular homicide. And they don't perceive those two to equate. So trying to get that message out there, education, media, the law enforcement is the last step. That's what we don't want to do. It's a pleasure to us to go out and find sober operators. That's a win for us. That lets us know we're doing our job. But some of these lakes have repeat offenders and people who just think, hey, this is what we do. And we've got to change that narrative. Have a good time on the lake. It's a cool place, but just leave those alcohol and drugs at home.
4: Yeah, walk us through that field sobriety. So I know you all have a card that you use. Walk us through that. You roll up on somebody, and then what?
6: Well, it usually starts in what we call phase one or vessel in motion. You know, before we even get our field sobriety task form out, you know, we're looking for clues or impaired operators, you know, anything that might be unsafe, reckless operation, or someone sitting outside the gunwale of a boat. There's just a lot of things that might lead us to stop somebody in the first place before we even get our field sobriety task form out. But essentially what it is what we call the yellow card. It's just a hard stock piece of paper that has all our field sobriety tasks on it, along with some other information that just helps us in the field document those things we're looking for so that we can make a good decision on whether we're going to arrest somebody. And then it also helps us prosecute them in court too.
4: So an actual play card that you're going through every single, and that's what the officers are doing behind us.
6: That's exactly right. We want it to be done the exact same way every time.
5: Yeah, a lot of these officers, they've got these tests memorized. They can do them from memory, but we train them, read off the card every time. That way you don't miss anything, you don't forget anything, because some of these stops are, as you can imagine, a lot of people are very kind to us, but there are others that are not as kind to us. So, and then a big part of our investigation is the personal contact, just talking to that person. With or without field sobriety test, we can tell some people are very impaired. It doesn't even take those tests. So now we're going to give them that opportunity. But it doesn't always get to that point. They don't always want to do field sobriety tests for us, and that's perfectly okay. But that phase one and phase two, those are really important parts of our decision-making process. And, you know, we're trained to deal with that. If somebody says they don't want to do field sobriety tests, we've got to make a decision based on what we've seen already.
4: One of the things that Brandon said to me was that it took bias, that card took bias out of those interactions, and how important that is for your customer or those you're serving, but then I assume also for the court system.
6: Yeah, that's an accurate statement. I mean, that happened to me last summer. Guy fit the profile. I thought this guy is going to be impaired. He's throwing beer cans out of the boat. I could smell it in the boat, but he had other, you know, passengers inside the boat, and I had my mind made up, this guy's probably going to go to jail. But after giving him some field sobriety, I determined he was fine to drive. So
4: wow.
6: He was telling me the truth, and the test showed so.
4: Yeah. That's great. What a great ending. That's what you want.
6: Sure. Yeah, we want people to find a sober operator. These accidents we're talking about are so preventable. You know, all the families and communities that have been destroyed by impaired operators are so preventable. So
4: Brandon, you mentioned that you're out there and you do this. Are officers alone when they perform these tests?
6: Occasionally.
7: Hmm. Wow.
3: Yeah. It seems like a lot of times boating officers are out there with a partner, but so there are times when they're riding solo.
6: We can be short-staffed, yeah. A lot of times we'll get calls of a reckless boat operator or a hit and run when somebody hits, you know, the bank or another boat, and then they flee the scene. So a lot of times we're responding quickly, and we can't be paired up at some time. So it's important to be aware of officer safety and be able to handle these situations by yourself, which can be difficult.
4: Hence, great training.
6: Exactly.
3: Yeah, and we talk about this a lot, but sometimes officers are in the woods by themselves, coming up on someone with a gun, you know, and y'all are in tough situations sometimes. So being able to navigate that training is important to navigate those situations.
4: Describe some of those challenges when you're on on the choppy water.
6: The current gets us. The sun's tough. There's obstacles out there, floating logs. There's banks, overhanging trees. The sun gets in your eyes. You're always looking around, and it's hard to stay focused on those field sobriety tasks. You got to keep yourself safe, the suspect safe. There are so many different factors out there that come into play.
5: I get jealous of road patrol officers because their car never floats away, but ours do. And so it's a challenge. We face different environment, but we make it through.
3: And they have an air conditioner, right?
5: Yeah, we do. It's just different.
3: That's why it's like a warm breeze. All right. Well, this has been very informative. We didn't get near as far as we wanted to with all the details here and all the questions, but we appreciate the information. Sharing this with the public and being able to just kind of show them a little piece of the extra work and effort you all put into your jobs, and appreciate what y'all do.
5: Thank you so
4: much.
5: For
4: sure. Thank you.
6: Glad to be here. Thanks for sharing the message.
3: Yeah. We'll have you back. We'll do another one. How's that sound?
5: Perfect.
3: Okay. Mimi, thank you.
4: My pleasure.
3: Yeah. This has been a good one. This is Tennessee Wildcast. 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
4: NBC News Radio, I'm Lisa Taylor. President Trump says a three-day ceasefire between Russia and Ukraine will begin today. The ceasefire is reportedly for Russia's Victory Day and will expire Tuesday. Trump said Friday the ceasefire will include a prisoner swap of 1,000 prisoners from each country. The conflict began in 2022 when Russia launched an invasion of Ukraine. Colorado officials are investigating after a pedestrian was hit by an airplane on the runway at Denver International Airport. The airport says the incident happened late Friday when a person was seen standing on the runway as a Frontier passenger jet was taking off. It's unclear why the person was on the runway or the condition of the person. The pilots were forced to cancel the takeoff, and passengers were evacuated using slides after smoke was reported in the cabin. Frontier says it's investigating the crash. Mortal Kombat 2 is expected to win the box office this weekend, making between $40 and $45 million in its first weekend. Lisa Taylor, NBC News Radio.
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Vincent Mason on America's Country Station, WSM. That is Wish You Well, and that has turned out to be a big, big song for him, and a really, really good song. So glad to see his success. Welcome in, everybody. It's Coffee, Country, and Cody Weekend. I'm Charlie Maddox. Always love our Saturday morning visits together, and what a beautiful Saturday morning we are waking up to right now, huh? Just about at 60 degrees. I think I had about 55 earlier this morning, should be a beautiful, beautiful night. Got tickets to go see the Eagles, of course, with Grand Ole Opry star and Hall of Famer Vince Gill as part of that band now, as he has been for the last few years. That is at Vanderbilt Stadium. That is not sold out, by the way. There are still some tickets available. So if you want to go see Vinny and the Eagles tonight, Tedeschi Trucks Band will open. There are still some tickets available for that. Of course, 7 o'clock tonight, it is WSM night at the Grand Ole Opry. And I tell you what, as much as I really am looking forward to seeing the Eagles, I mean, we bought these tickets months ago, and Kelly Sutton and I, totally separate from the buying process. I mean, she was at home and I was in the production room here at the radio station, and we bought the tickets at the same time. And out of a 40,000 seat football stadium, we are literally in the same row. That's how crazy that was. So we won't be a part of the Opry show tonight, but I'm just so bummed I'm not there to see all of my WSM friends get a shot at the podium. I mean, Annie Nye, who I hang out with every morning on Coffee Country, and Cody will be there. Zach Bennett will get to do a spot. David Reed from WSM at night, Aaron Cooper, Lexi Carter, Amber Anderson. It's going to be so much fun to get everybody up there and give them a shot at the podium. So really looking forward to that, and I'll have to pull the tape off the skimmer and listen vicariously after the show. But 7 o'clock tonight, and I'll run that complete lineup for you, because it is a really, really great Saturday night Grand Ole Opry show. So we got a lot of fun things coming your way on this Saturday morning. In just a little bit, Chris and Taylor, the Malpass Brothers. We will debut new music from them. They will play live, and we will just share some wonderful conversation. I am big, big fans of those guys. Right now, a song, I've always loved this song just because it's a great song, and I love Joe Nichols, but my dad always loved this song too, so it always sends back a warm memory. He called it the Break My Glass song. Joe Nichols and Broken Heartsville on Coffee, Country, and Cody Weekend.

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1: All right, they got new stuff to talk about. They're playing the Franklin Theater. We love having them in. I mean, they don't have to have a reason to stop by, but it is nice when we can talk about it. The Malpas brothers are here. Hi, guys.
2: Hey, how are you doing?
1: You know, you can come at any time.
2: Well, that's
3: I didn't know that.
2: You should
4: have
2: told us that.
4: Yeah, I really...
2: We need someone to clean and scrub the toilet. So you
5: and we like the merch.
1: Love it.
3: Oh, thank you.
1: You're repping it.
2: Well, we were admiring your hat. We're big trucker hats.
1: Yeah. Enthusiasts.
2: See, I have to wear those to keep my, because my hair won't fit under a regular hat.
5: This one's a little, it keeps popping up, but
2: it's cool.
1: It's cool, though.
5: It's an estate sale find. Do you know what I mean?
1: Y'all like vintage stuff.
2: Yeah. Oh, yes. Yeah. I mean, I'm obsessed with it. Mm. It's so cool, though.
5: It is.
2: It's got personality, cars, everything. Everything.
3: I just managed a 67 Ford F-100.
1: Really?
3: Yeah.
2: Yeah, he's restoring that. Yeah.
3: I just finished it.
1: Where'd you get it?
3: I found it in King, North Carolina.
1: Okay.
3: The guy was the second owner. Now I'm the third owner.
2: Wow. And I'm working on a 67 Chevrolet.
1: Really?
2: Yeah, so we both got the same year.
1: That's cool.
4: My first car was my grandfather's 67 Caprice.
2: Oh, really?
4: Yeah.
2: Oh, it floated everywhere you went.
4: Oh, it's a beautiful car. Yeah, I mean, it was a tank.
2: When you make them
4: out of metal, they can take more.
2: There's more metal in, like, the fender of that car than a whole new car.
4: Yes, absolutely.
1: That's so true.
4: Yeah.
1: Where do you guys find all the parts and everything? You have to source them?
2: Believe
1: you got a guy?
2: So, this is crazy.
3: When I was fixing the 67, I, like, would get on Marketplace when I was on the road, and I'd find stuff, like, everywhere. My front bumper's from here. Nashville.
1: Okay.
3: My rear bumper's from Branson, Missouri.
4: This is a Johnny Cash song.
2: It's funny because we'll be on the road and we'll get to a show and we're unloading the band trailer and, like, we have to pull out like a fender or a transmission or something. And you see the road crew, they're looking going, we're like, sorry, it's another sickness we have.
5: You picked it up on the way. Honestly, that's like my dream.
2: We do.
5: Yes, to be able to just pick up things.
2: Oh, yeah, we buy parts for these old cars while we're on, because you're on tour, so you're
5: smart.
2: All over the country.
3: I found a Coca-Cola cooler.
1: Like the stand-up one that you pull the bottles out of?
3: No, it's an old, like, metal cooler.
1: Yeah.
3: I got it for $50 the other day in Ohio.
1: Really?
3: Yeah, I mean, it's perfect.
2: We have
3: it's got
2: a
3: bottle
2: an issue.
3: Side and everything.
5: No,
2: we
5: I
2: have
5: get
2: issues.
5: It. I get it.
1: Dig it
3: from
1: that.
3: The early 50s.
1: So what you're saying is one day y'all are going to open a store.
2: I would love to do that.
1: I mean, just having a vintage store.
2: I think it goes a lot. Gene Watson, you know, he fixes old cars. I think it's part of the... Mm-hmm. A lot of musicians are into old stuff like that.
4: Oh, he kept his tools through many number ones.
2: Every time we ever talk to him, he talks about that.
4: Yeah. Gene Watson can fix your car, and John Conley can embalm it. No, you won't be around for that part of the deal, but, you know, just keep that in mind. He's a mortician. I kid you not.
5: I was today years old.
1: When you learned that?
5: Finding that out.
3: Speaking about the pets thing.
1: Yes.
3: In North Carolina, there is a vintage shop in Selma that is like everything they sell in there goes to the animals.
1: Uh-huh. Okay.
3: And there's stray cats and dogs running around in this
2: But
3: place.
2: You can adopt them in there.
3: You can adopt them. So you can buy a vase.
5: Yeah.
1: Take home a cat.
5: We have a place back home like that. It was the no-kill shelter where our cat came from. Mm-hmm. They have like a thrift store.
2: Yeah, we got it. Our cat.
5: And they have the cats. You can go play with the cats while you shop.
1: I kind of love it.
4: Wow.
1: It's great.
2: It's really fun.
1: Yeah. I really do love it.
3: It'll scare you. I was looking at some old tobacco sheets. Do y'all know what that is?
1: Sheets of real tobacco?
3: I've worked in tobacco.
1: Yeah.
3: But they would be like a big sheet, and all, like, when you go to the warehouse, the dry leaves, they put it in this sheets and tie it up, sell it.
1: Yeah.
3: Well, I was looking at tobacco sheets, and I was like digging through there, and a cat jumped out. He's in there sleeping.
4: It's probably nice and warm. Yeah.
1: Okay,
2: you should have named him Marlboro or something.
1: That's right.
5: That'd be a good name.
4: Great collectibles. You know, the first baseball cards all came with, like, on the back of, like, a pack of cigarettes. They were tobacco cards.
3: Yeah,
4: so
3: exactly.
4: they're worth a fortune, those old, like, 19,
1: really?
4: Yeah, from 1908, 1909, 1910.
2: Yeah, because everybody smoked by then.
1: Well, that's true.
4: Yeah.
1: That is very true.
4: The Honus Wagner is the most expensive card in the world because he was not a smoker and asked them to take it off. So there weren't that many made of his. And really? Obviously, he's a Hall of Famer, too. This so, yeah. Yeah. I think it's a T. I think it's a T206. Yeah. Oh, remember the old I Love Lucy episode? That they'd smoke at the end of the episode. Yeah. Oh, absolutely. Yeah.
1: I think what was it? Prince Albert that used to sponsor?
4: Yes.
1: Prince Albert used to sponsor the Opry. Yeah. Right. You still can't light up in here, boys.
3: No,
1: sorry.
3: No.
1: But you did. You know what? Who was. You guys were talking about George Jones cat food. And I said, I did not know that was a thing.
3: Yes. I've got cat food bags and a George Jones hat.
5: I'm looking at
3: that. And it's got like the George Jones hat has like the leaves on the brim.
1: Yeah.
2: You know, really you might as well tell her about Ira too.
3: And did you know Tennessee Fried Sausage?
1: Yeah.
3: That jingle and the little man was written by Ira Lubin.
1: What?
4: Oh, wow.
3: If you ever heard like the old jingle, that's Ira Lubin singing it.
1: I didn't know that. Yeah. Did he? Was he already Ira Lubin?
2: Oh yeah.
1: And then did that. It wasn't just something on the come up.
3: The character on the package is still the one he drew. Oh, wow.
5: I am looking at an image of George Jones, Country Gold, Ocean Fish Flavor cat food.
1: Yeah.
5: If George says it's good, then it's good by George.
4: I bet you that's
1: good by George.
4: Ooh. Yeah.
1: I did not. I must have missed that entire.
5: Look at
1: and he's holding the cat. Yeah. Oh my God, that's
2: great. Don't we miss those kind of things?
1: Yes.
5: Y'all taught me something new today.
4: Well, speaking of vintage, the other night at the Opry, were you not playing Ira's mandolin and you had Charlie's guitar from the Louvre?
2: We got it today.
4: That's just so cool.
2: We did Weapon of Prayer and we did Taylor played Ira's mandolin. I played Charlie's guitar. Yeah, we try to do that. And a lot of nights he plays Leon Rhodes' guitar or Jimmy Capps because it's what it's about to us is preserving it.
4: Yeah,
2: I mean
4: that's
2: a big deal to us in the Opry. I mean,
4: well, they're meant to be played too. Yeah. Like I have a lot of great. I'm a huge record collector, and people ask, "Do you play them?" I'm like, "Of course, they're meant to be played. They don't want to be framed on a wall."
2: Exactly.
4: You
2: know?
1: Yeah, that's right.
2: Yeah, and we let people like if. You know, and they can't just let it with anybody, but if people come to the show and they want to hold this guitar or something, I let them do it because they're getting to, that might be as close as they get to something like that.
1: That's right.
2: So I think it's cool.
4: Charlie Lewin would be smoking in this studio.
2: Oh, yeah.
4: And I'd let him.
2: Who would have told him no? Yeah.
1: And
2: I'd
4: have one with him.
2: Yeah, he probably
4: fire
2: would.
4: Fire one up for me, Charlie.
2: Charlie was. Yeah. Nobody told Charlie what to do.
1: I love it. Well, we've got new music coming out from y'all. It drops tomorrow. Satisfied comes out tomorrow. Right. That's the single. Give us some of the backstory on why this song was one that you wanted to add, because you've got Country Gospel Classics Live, the album.
2: So we're super excited about this project.
1: Yeah.
2: It's a Gaither project. Ben Isaacs produced it.
1: Oh, okay.
2: So, and Satisfied, we've been doing this since we were kids. I mean, we started. And Martha Carson, I love Martha Carson. And she did this song originally.
4: Mm-hmm.
2: And it's kind of got a little bit of a rockabilly groove, but it's also it's kind of a different. How do you describe it?
3: You say rockabilly.
2: Well,
3: I don't see that.
2: Listen, he doesn't say what do you
3: say? But I just keep my mouth shut. I'm like, okay, whatever. Rockabilly.
4: it's a toe tapper, though. This is not Blessed Assurance. Yeah. I mean, you are up and ready to go.
1: What was it that we had somebody say the other day? Jump gospel.
2: Jump gospel. It's a feel-good gospel song.
1: Yeah. Okay.
2: It's Pentecostal a little bit.
1: I like
2: it. Yeah.
1: All right.
2: Yeah. Yeah, maybe that. That's what I'm going. I'm just coming from rock a bit. I don't know.
1: Right.
3: I mean,
2: I'm not as smart as you.
3: Could you see Brian Setzer playing it?
2: Maybe.
3: He is the king of rock a bit. Right. So.
4: I see maybe. Dale Watson doing it.
2: There you go.
1: Okay.
4: Thank
5: you for validating me.
4: Thank you.
1: We're breaking up a fight here in the studio. I think we just play it and let everybody else decide what they want. Okay.
4: Yes.
1: We'll take calls. We'll see what everybody says. Give us a call. Let us know if you think this is rockabilly or jump gospel. 615-737-9650. The Malpas Brothers is Satisfied.

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10: It's a dry and quiet start to your Saturday. I'm WSMV4 First Alert meteorologist Darius Mack. Temperatures are approaching the 60s this morning, but this afternoon, temperatures will climb to right around 80 degrees. Get ready for warmer temperatures today with a mix of sun and clouds.
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6: All right, we're going to go to the phone lines right now, see what people are thinking about this song.
12: Hey, Kelly, it's your buddy Eric.
6: Hey, Eric, what are you doing?
12: I'm just relaxing on this little beautiful Thursday.
6: I love it. All right, you listening to this song? What do you think of it?
12: Oh, gosh, it is wonderful.
6: Ah, isn't it good?
12: Yeah. I wish I was back at the Opry and they was performing.
13: No seeds of kindness, blessing thorns.
6: All right, well, you got to vote for you to perform this on the Opry stage, boys. I think you're going to have to take that one.
14: We'll be glad to.
6: Put it in the rundown. There
14: we'll
6: it is.
14: We'll be honored to do it.
6: Malpas Brothers in the studio with us. We were listening to Satisfied. That drops tomorrow. You're playing the Franklin Theater. That's tonight.
14: We are, and we're in Crossville tomorrow night at the Palace Theater. Crossville, Tennessee. I think it's where Mandy Barnett's from.
6: It is.
14: So
6: yeah.
14: If you,
6: yeah.
14: Anybody's out that way, come out too.
6: All right.
14: We've got two good nights in Tennessee.
15: Oh, yeah. So long before theaters, long before the Opry, churches,
14: we did like 175 churches a year.
15: So were they love offerings as
14: love
15: part?
14: Offerings,
15: okay,
14: I
15: mean. I'm curious. What denomination was the most and least loving?
14: That's a good question. Taylor said we traveled every kind of church you could except Snake Hanlon's. We're not against that, but we didn't want any part of it.
15: Okay. So.
16: Church of God always looked after us, and they always had good food.
15: Okay.
6: Yeah, that's nice.
15: Oh, so you got fed and paid.
16: Oh, yeah. Most of the time they'd have dinner.
14: So actually, we made more money then than we do now.
6: Oh, okay. Well, in a natural, you know, turn of events, you went from that to then opening for Merle Haggard. So,
14: we did, yes.
6: You had to bring some church in there.
14: And we actually included a Merle Haggard gospel on this record just coming out. So,
6: that's cool.
14: We worked with him for almost 8 years.
6: Wow.
14: He was so good to us. It was like a second father to us, really.
15: Do you have a photo with him him smiling? Because I've never seen one. Of him smiling.
14: I think I do have one, but he didn't smile much.
15: No, that's what I'm saying.
14: He was always it was funny.
15: But he had a good sense of humor. Yeah. That's the funny thing. Yeah.
14: But it's like he went into the James Dean look when the camera came on. He looked Mr. Cool.
6: Yeah.
14: And he was Mr. Cool. So.
6: I have one blurry picture with him, and I think he was actually trying to walk away. it was like he was halfway out of the frame and looking in the other direction, and I'm desperately like, please don't leave, Merle. So
17: please don't leave, Merle.
6: It's sad, you know, but I got one.
16: One of the coolest things I ever saw him do one night. This is so cheesy, but I thought it was. So he's like walking on stage with a cup of coffee. And there is a mic cord that's like an inch off the ground. And I said, and everybody's like, oh, my God, he's going to trip on it. And like everybody, it's like slow motion going to him, like, no. And he never looked. He just walked and he stepped right over it. Like kept on walking. He just glided.
14: He moved like a cat. Like you could throw him and he land on his feet. He was just that cool. He took his hat off one night and tossed it and it landed on his guitar.
15: Oh, wow.
14: So how do you do that?
6: Wow.
14: He's like Dean Martin and all those people back then.
6: Well, embodiment of cool. Yeah.
15: And, you know, the crazy thing about him, I mean, obviously, such a recognizable voice and such a great songwriter. And sometimes lost in the shuffle is how great a guitar player he was.
16: He told me one time, he said, I never wanted to be a singer. I wanted to be a guitar player.
15: Wow.
16: Which I totally get that.
14: Yeah, but what a loss that would have been.
6: Oh, yeah. Thank goodness.
17: Yeah.
6: So y'all are still doing the TV show?
14: We are. We're getting ready to start our fourth season. I think we're going to start taping in September.
6: Okay.
14: So it's been really doing good for us, and we're thankful for RFD. And I heard Opry's going to RFD.
6: Circle Sessions awesome. And then Opry Live are now going to be on RFD.
14: That is awesome.
6: Isn't that cool?
14: Yeah, so that's a good family. RFD family is very supportive, so we're super honored to be part of that and so happy the Opry's going to be involved.
6: Yeah. So being TV stars, is there something that you now look forward to in doing the TV tapings? What do you like about being a part of that?
14: My favorite part is being up there with our heroes because so many of them have been on there. You know, we've had them as guests and just getting to be up there and be with people you've loved your whole life and have been a hero to you. That's my favorite thing about
16: it. Yeah, and this last season we had Junior Brown. And I'm like obsessed with Junior Brown.
6: That's awesome.
14: And they talk like every day.
16: And he was like, he said, do you want to play with me on my song? And I was like, oh, my God.
6: Like,
16: passed out. I was like, yes. But, you know, I mean, he's like, he's just, but that was like the highlight of all the filming. Yeah.
6: Who's the dream guest you haven't gotten yet? Put it in the ether.
16: I'd love to have Bill Anderson.
14: Yeah, okay. I want Bill Anderson to come on, too. We had Jeannie Seeley, and that was one of her last TV. We loved her so much.
6: Me too.
15: Marty Stewart would be a great guest, too.
14: Who's that?
15: Marty Stewart.
14: Oh, yeah, I would love to. He's
16: another one that's very intimidating.
15: Yeah.
14: An epitome of cool.
15: Yes. Without even trying. That's the beauty.
14: Him and Connie would be a perfect pair to have.
15: Yeah.
16: I'm a little scared of him.
6: You should be.
16: Like Dale Watson, I was scared of him, too. Like, it's just, that was freaky. She got winked. She said, you should be.
6: Just a little bit.
16: What does that mean?
6: Just a little bit.
16: But he's intimidating, man.
6: Yeah.
14: Well, he's so cool,
6: He is. Well, you guys got your guitars. What do you want to play?
14: Well, we thought we'd do a song that Bill Anderson wrote.
6: Okay.
14: And Jeannie Seeley recorded this one, too. And it's a great country classic called I Think I'll Go Somewhere and Cry Myself to Sleep. All right.
16: Ready?
14: Yep.

0: Oh, that sounded beautiful.
1: You know what? I got to tell you something, too. I wear special jewelry every show I do because of people that I think were. And you got me this bracelet last time we worked here.
0: Right.
1: And I wear it every show.
0: You do. Yep. That's from Montana Silversmith, isn't it? Oh, mm-hmm. It looks good
1: I
0: on you.
1: It. I was like, we wear it every show. I have little things like that.
0: That's awesome.
1: It's the truth.
2: I wear it every show. My good luck charm.
1: It's the truth, though.
0: I love you too.
1: You know it's true.
0: I love you too. This is so good. You know what? He wants a bracelet.
3: He does. That's the thing. It's jealousy.
0: We'll take you in the back. Yeah. We'll let you pick something out. Get you something good.
3: One of them
0: absolutely.
3: Sins.
0: We love it so much. Listen. Next time you're in town, we're all going to go thrift shopping together or estate sales.
1: I would too.
0: That's what we were talking about off the air.
3: Come with ball caps and a carburetor.
1: That's a song right there.
4: For sure.
0: Bring your trailer. Just make sure it's empty.
1: We'll pile it in there. Yeah.
0: I love it. Tonight, the Franklin Theater, you're going to see them. Tomorrow night, y'all are going to be at
1: Crossville at the Palace Theater.
0: There you go. And you can find all the information online. Keep up with them because they're all over the place. The Malpas Brothers. If you got anything to sell, put it on Facebook Marketplace. They're looking for it.

Grand Ole Opry star Dustin Lynch, Easy to Love. That is his latest single. Welcome in. I'm Charlie Battles. It's Coffee Country and Cody Weekend. Hope you lucked our visit with Chris and Taylor, the Malpass Brothers. Always enjoy having those guys in studio. So I mentioned a really cool Saturday night Grand Ole Opry show. Opry stars Steve Warner, Henry Cho, Whisperin' Bill Anderson, Daly and Vincent will be there tonight. Special guests include Opry Next Stage artist Carter Faith. So excited for all of her success this year. You know, her album is nominated for Album of the Year at the ACMs. Really, really good. She is so talented. Great to have Michael Martin Murphy back on the Opry stage. Sierra Hull is there. Scotty Hastings is there. And, of course, the Opry Square Dancers. So, 7 o'clock. There are still some tickets available. I don't think you want to miss this show. It's going to be a lot of fun. Opry.com for tickets. Or, again, like you've listened for 100 years, you can do so right here at WSM Radio. This guy was at the Opry on Cinco de Mayo. Had to, do a little tequila, a little time. This is John Party with Your Heart or Mine.

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1: Hey, it's Strada Matos. 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Guests include singer-songwriter Ben Chapman. He's playing the Opry on Friday night. Deborah Allen stops by to chat about a new gospel series she's hosting at the Franklin Theater. And always a pleasure to have Dale Watson in studio. That's next week on Coffee Country and Cody. We'll see you Monday morning.
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3: NBC News Radio, I'm Lisa Taylor. Colorado officials say a person is dead after being hit by an airplane on the runway at Denver International Airport. The airport says the incident happened late Friday night when a person was seen walking on the runway as a Frontier passenger jet was taking off. ABC News says the person was partially consumed by one of the engines, causing smoke in the cabin. The pilots were forced to cancel the takeoff and passengers were evacuated using slides. Frontier says it's investigating. The U.S. military says it conducted another deadly strike on an alleged drug boat in the eastern Pacific. U.S. Southern Command says two suspected narco-terrorists were killed in Friday's attack on a boat engaged in illicit drug trafficking along known narco-trafficking routes. Southcom posted on X that two male narco-terrorists were killed during this action and one survived the strike. The U.S. Coast Guard is reportedly searching for the survivor. Lisa Taylor, NBC News Radio.
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Russell Dickerson on WSM Radio. He was just at Ascend Amphitheater. Beautiful weather for some shows at Ascend over the last few days. Bailey Zimmerman kicked off the Ascend Amphitheater season in downtown Nashville with a couple of sold-out shows just about a week and a half ago. You know, I used to live, well, it wasn't Ascend Amphitheater at the time because it wasn't built, but I lived right across the street from where Ascend Amphitheater is now at Market Street Apartments, and that's now the amazing Four Seasons Hotel. But that's right in my old neighborhood, Ascend Amphitheater. I'm Charlie Battles. This is Coffee, Country, and Cody Weekend with music from Opry star Mark Wills.

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1: Would you welcome to the Assembly Food Hall stage Lauren Watkins, fresh off her Grand Ole Opry debut. What is your life right now? Check in, please.
2: Check, pulse check. Thanks for having me. Life is crazy right now. I'm still on a high from playing the Opry. I don't think it's going to go away for a while, I'll be honest.
1: How did it all come down that you got the invite? Was it a surprise today?
2: It was a surprise. I was on tour with Zach Topp, and it was like, I think it was our last show with him, and he brought me up to sing a song, which was normal. We had been doing that, so that wasn't out of the ordinary. But after we sang, he was like, now wait, 1 minute. And he said, I have some news to give you. And as soon as he said that, I just like kind of had a feeling, but I wasn't expecting that at all. But as soon as he said, I have some news for you, I was like, please be Opry, please be Opry. I was going to be really let down if it wasn't. Yeah, yeah, yeah. But he was like, you're going to make your Opry debut on June 20th. And I was completely shocked. And it's also, it's even more of a shock when you're in front of like, I don't know, like 5,000 people.
1: So where were you playing? You remember the town you were in?
2: We were in somewhere in Indiana.
3: Were you in Indianapolis?
2: I think so. I think it was Indianapolis. Yeah, I think so. Mm. It's hard to remember where I am ever.
1: You know where you are now?
2: I think so.
3: Oh, yeah. Just like, I remember this place. But you grew up here, so it's, I mean, the Opry means a lot to people all over the world, but it's even more special when this was part of what you grew up with. Like, this was your backyard, basically.
2: Yeah, kinda. I mean, this was, like, we went to so many shows here when I was growing up, and it was just always revered as so special and the biggest honor. Even when I was a kid and didn't fully understand the music industry or what all goes on behind the scenes, I always knew how important the Opry was. And like, and that's from my family too. Like earlier we were talking about my Mimi, and she got to be at the Opry, and that was so special to her because her husband, so my grandfather who's passed away now, he loved the Opry. And so that was sort of passed down to all of us. Like he grew up out in the country and they would sit on their front porch listening to the Opry, and his dad would play the fiddle and just like play along. And I still have the fiddle today. Can't play it, but I have it in a shadow
1: box. Best thing.
2: Yeah. I can look at it, though. Uh-huh. And so it was just always like, it was always really special to us. So it was really cool to get to do it and for all my family to be there to see it, too.
4: And you said she is one who is never emotional, and she actually got very emotional.
2: Oh, yeah. She is. And the thing about Mimi is like, I don't even know if I'd say she's unemotional. Like she's definitely, she feels things. She's very thoughtful. She cares about all of us, but she's just not one to let it out. Like she's not going to cry. She's very tough. Mm-hmm. And as soon as I got off stage, she was the first person that was right there, and I hugged her, and she was just sobbing, crying. So then, of course, it made me cry again because I've already been crying all day. I was like, my eyes are going to be so puffy.
1: So, Kelly, did you cry?
3: Almost.

0: because I got to introduce Lauren, and of course the whole place just goes nuts. And I'm like, okay, family's here, represented. And then you mentioned Mimi on stage. Yeah. You said, my Mimi's back here. And I look over and there is this beautiful lady that's sitting there side stage in a chair. And I was like, that's got to be Mimi.
1: You just knew.
0: And she was, her hair was done. Her makeup was perfect. She was sitting upright. And I'm like, I love her immediately. I want to talk to her. But watching her watch you, I mean, that was just, it. Those are the moments. Yeah. Those are the moments. Like all of this big world and all the things that you get to do, mm-hmm. you never get to experience those type of things with your family except yeah. for places like the Opry. Like you can it's be so on the true. Stage with Zach Topp in Indianapolis, but your family's not there.
2: Right, mm-hmm. right. So, it's so yeah. true. Yeah, that was part of why it was so special. Like, and there was even a moment where all my family was sitting around in my dressing room right before I was about to go on stage. It was probably like 5 minutes before. And we were all just sitting there and we were just having like a family moment. We were just mm-hmm. sitting around like we do at home, just talking and laughing. And it was really calming me down before going on stage. And it was just so special because we used to do that all the time back when me and my sister were playing gigs here all the time. Mm-hmm. But like you said, now that I'm on the road, it's just so rare mm-hmm. that that happens. And so it was awesome.
3: Speaking of the road, you mentioned being on the road with Zach Topp. Take mm-hmm. me back to 2024. What was the Morgan Wallen experience like? Because
2: oh
3: that's got to be out there, right?
2: It was amazing. Yes, it's very out there. Yeah. That was another one that I was like, I can't believe, I don't know what's going on in life right mm-hmm. now. But it was awesome. It was stadiums. It was like, I couldn't believe, because we would a lot of times play like two nights in a row, the same stadium sold out both nights. And mm-hmm. I'm just like, I can't even fathom somebody being able to do that. Like, that's just such a rare thing. And it was so cool. Those type of shows are so different than just playing a small club. Like, I had to really learn how to use up the stage and engage with the crowd because they're a lot further away from you. Mm-hmm. And so it was a huge learning experience. It was so much fun. I learned a lot from him too, just getting to watch his show every night mm-hmm. and just sort of pick up on things that other artists don't do that I just learned a lot.
3: In the distance is an interesting thing because even like yeah. the front row is like me to
2: you. Can't like touch
3: they're
2: them.
3: Not on top of it. Yeah, right. It's a ways away. Yeah. yeah.
2: Especially when someone's like trying to hand you a cowboy hat to sign and I'm like, right. if I reach, I'm going to fall through.
0: Yeah.
2: So I tried to just stay away from
3: it. Do
2: that.
3: You ever have the moment that you turn around for a second and suddenly you realize there's like a 50-foot you on this Jumbotron screen?
2: Yes.
3: It's like,
2: yep.
3: whoa, okay, hello.
2: Yes. The first time I played with me yeah. on a big screen, yeah. I remember someone, it was probably my manager, she was like, you got to stop looking at the screen. I'm like, I'm sorry, I'm obsessed with it. Like, if I look in my, like, this piece of hair,
0: sure.
2: I'm like, literally 10 feet long, I got to look at it.
0: There have been those moments where I posted something at CMA Fest, and I'm like, oh, I'm never wearing this belt again.
2: Oh, my gosh. Right? Yeah, yeah.
0: You see
2: it was that? Literally that, it was like, I was like, I'm never wearing those jeans again.
0: Sure.
2: Who let me go on stage?
0: Don't let me look like that.
1: Who's in charge of me?
2: Who's in charge?
3: Yeah. I was at the Opry one night and tossed to something on the Jumbotron screen, right? And mm-hmm. as I turned, you know, I'm about a second ahead of the screen, so I see me and I'm like, I have never seen the back of my head from that angle. We are wearing hats for the rest of our lives now. No one will ever see that angle again.
1: Well, you're in good company because it happened to Vince
3: yes,
1: one night.
3: Yeah.
2: Seriously?
1: Yeah, oh, yeah.
2: So humbling. It keeps me grounded.
1: From the Heartbroken record, which has got I'll Get Through It, is what we're going to feature first, right, Charlie?
3: That's the new single.
1: Yeah,
2: that's
1: the
2: new, yeah, yeah. That's
1: the
2: new single.
1: You co-wrote all 17 tracks on this album.
2: I did, yes.
1: Did you have the same co-writers throughout or a multiple?
2: A lot of different ones. There's definitely a lot of through lines. Like, there's a lot of constants that you'll notice names reappearing.
1: Mm-hmm.
2: But it wasn't really on purpose that I wrote them all. I just sort of like, I'm a songwriter. I love to write songs. It's sort of just, that's a huge piece of the puzzle for me. You know, like, it's not just about performing. It's not just about writing. It's like all of it together. And so I just ended up writing all 17 of them.
1: Well, you're in writing as an artist is your 401k. I mean, that's where it's
2: right.
1: At, you know,
2: right.
1: I mean, you will have a run. As Eddie Arnold mm-hmm. used to say, you'll be hot, and then one day you'll be cold.
2: Right.
1: If you get lucky, you'll be hot again.
2: It's true. Nothing stays the same. Yeah. Nothing stays the same.
1: This is Lauren Watkins, all over the world on WSM Radio and Circle Country Television, circlecountry.com.

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6: It's a mild and quiet start to your Saturday. I'm WSM4 First Alert Meteorologist Darius Mack. Temperatures will approach the 60s throughout this morning and then eventually head into the upper 70s to right around 80 degrees this afternoon. We got a mix of sun and clouds today, a little bit of a breeze, but all in all, it's going to be a really nice day to be out and about. Really fantastic weekend underway. There will be a few rain chances on Mother's Day, but not a total washout.
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7: Well, sure, we should have talked about haunted houses on the air.
8: I know.
7: For the first part of the interview with Lauren Watkins, who is with us on the Assembly Food Hall stage. One of the great quotes about you that I have seen, I loved it, and it was in the boot that said, Lauren Watkins on making heartbreak sound good. And it went on to say, even if she isn't heartbroken herself.
8: You mentioned that you were touring with your sister when you were little, like you were playing places around here. Did you have a name for the duo?
9: Well, funny that you ask, because we had a few different names. Oh, I want to hear them all.
7: And there was Sarah Watkins with Nickel Creek, too.
9: Oh,
8: I didn't know that.
9: You could have thrown her in the mix.
8: Well, if only we had known. That would have made us a lot better. So what did you go by?
9: So I'm trying to think how old we were when we started, because we were young. I would say like 7th and 8th grade when we started playing gigs.
8: Sure.
9: And I say air quotes because, you know, we would play backyard barbecues. We'd play pool parties, like things like that. And at the time we were playing with a friend of ours named Mary Haley. Shout out Mary Haley. And we called ourselves Song of the South.
8: Oh, okay.
9: Yes.
8: All right.
9: And
7: does Randy Owen of Alabama know this?
9: I was going to say that was probably a copyright issue. Luckily, we weren't putting any music out, so nobody knew.
8: Sure.
9: It was just like written on cardboard signs, sure, like when we'd play. And so that was for a while. And then me and my sister were kind of like, we were kind of branding ourselves as a duo, and we just went by the Watkins.
8: Okay.
9: And then my sister started to really lean into her songwriting thing. I started leaning into the artist thing. We sort of parted ways on the artist front. And so now I'm just Lauren Watkins.
10: Well, you know, she joined us 5 years ago when Drunk Girls in Bathrooms came out.
9: She did?
10: So she was at our hotel studio.
9: No way.
10: Yeah, kid you not.
9: Yep. Oh, my gosh. Yep.
10: So now now you just got to both come in together at some point. Hey. Just do a little writer's round or four.
9: Just let us know when. Well,
7: getting the band back together.
8: Getting the band, literally. You said that you were writing with her, and all I could think about was Jordan Davis and Jacob Davis. Yes. I mean, like, they write together all the time. Yes. And there are some other brother
9: There's
8: duos.
9: A lot. There's a lot more than you think.
8: And it's so cool to watch them win an award together. Yeah. Like, I think they won a CMA award, and seeing them on stage together, I thought, that's even more special. Yeah. So let's just put that in the future for you.
9: No, I'm totally with you. And we've talked about that a lot, too, because we've gotten that comparison. Like, people will be like, wait, that sounds just like Jordan Davis and his brother. And also the Warren brothers, who are both songwriters.
7: Oh, they are so good.
9: And I'm super close with them. And so that, I mean, and Caroline is as well. So we just feel such a connection on the, you know, sibling level. And it's really cool. It's cool to watch people like that that are years ahead of us in career. And just seeing how they've won and how they handle it, how they're still able to be so close. They're still family. They're still best buddies, and they can also have success together. So we learn a lot from them. Like, we are always asking them for advice, and
8: that's awesome.
7: Well, we made a reference to Morgan Wallen being out with him and Zach Topp earlier. Tell me about Riley Green, Lainey Wilson, what that is, especially with Lainey,
8: that's
7: female
8: coming
7: artist,
8: up, right?
9: Yeah, that'll be sort of a little later this year in the fall.
8: Okay,
9: and I'm so excited about it. It's cool, like, all of those artists are people that I really look up to a lot as artists and just as people, how they carry themselves, how they like have done certain things in their careers. And so we just started on the Riley tour, and it's been so awesome. Like, it's really fun when somebody like when an artist and their band and team are all just really good people. And that's how we felt with the Riley tour. They've taken great care of us. All of his band guys have been so sweet, and we already feel like we've gotten to be friends with them. And the Lainey tour, I've just heard, I don't know Lainey super well. I've met her like one time, but I've heard literally not a single bad thing about her or anybody that she surrounds herself with. And I think that just says so much about a person. Obviously, I also look up to her a lot just as a female artist who she's absolutely crushes it. She's one of those people that I love to just watch her performance. Like, I've never seen anybody do it like she does, and it's so inspiring to me. And she's kind of when I'm really nervous before going on stage, sometimes I just think about other artists and like, okay, if they can do it, so can I. And she's one that comes to mind all the time. I'm like, she just inspires me a lot.
7: Well, you talked about owning the stage earlier. That girl.
9: Nobody can do it like her.
7: First night I ever saw her when she debuted at the Grand Ole Opry, and she came out. She'd been on the morning show with us that morning. And she was kind of dressed down, didn't do much with hair and makeup. Mm-hmm. And then she showed up, and it was like, whoa. She hit that stage, and I was like, man alive.
9: Yeah.
7: I don't know where she's going, but she's going.
9: But I'm following. owning is the right word, because it's like just this command, like this very strong confidence. And I love that.
10: You do a Madison Square Garden with her.
9: Yes.
10: That's the Mecca, crazy. The world's most famous arena, right?
9: I know.
10: I mean, pretty cool. And then Watershed as well.
9: Yeah.
10: In just a few weeks.
9: Yes. Oh my gosh. Yeah. So beautiful. We got to do Watershed a couple years ago. And I can't wait to go back. Mm-hmm. But yeah, Madison Square Garden is crazy. That's one I didn't, you know, that's just like one of those bucket lists for everybody. And I never saw it happening so early. Obviously, I'm not the one selling it out, but like, just to get to be a part of it is really special.
7: You don't have to tell people that.
9: That's right. Yeah. That's right. Yeah. I think they'll find out.
8: My first show at Madison Square Garden was just last year. Went to see Kelsey and Tiger Lily Gold. And
9: oh my gosh,
8: the girls of Tiger Lily Gold were in the same spot. They were there, and it was absolutely packed for them.
9: Oh my gosh.
8: Everybody was in that building, and talking to them afterward, they just took away so much from being in that building.
9: Oh, that's
8: so
9: awesome.
8: That's thing.
9: Really cool.
8: Like, you're in the room, girl. In the room and on the stage.
9: Yeah, that's all that counts.
8: That's it. Yeah, that's amazing.
7: And it's just delightful to have you in this room. Mr. Acuff's living room is where our studio is.
9: Yeah, that's really crazy. Yeah. I can't believe that he lived here.
7: Yeah,
9: so
7: from 1984 to he passed in 1992. He was here. Of course, Opryland, the theme park, was open. He was our ambassador, and he was working with Minnie at the Opry doing those shows, matinees back in those days because of the park. And
9: that's crazy.
7: He had a place to come chill out in between shows and
9: gosh,
7: greet the people when they came in. You know?
9: Yeah, that would be really nice to have a place to live right where you're about to be performing. We were out talking earlier about the Carter Family Fold, where they're like, instead of touring, we're just going to build our own venue and y'all can come to us. So you're like, I like that idea.
8: That's what a lot of people are doing on Broadway these days.
9: Yeah. That's right. Yeah.
7: Lauren Watkins, we're going to close with Shirley Temple. How has this changed your life?
9: Shirley Temple? Yeah. Oh my gosh. It's so crazy that this was the first song I put out. Looking back, I'm like, it's sort of crazy that the team let me put out a ballad as my first song, because you know how people are about that. But I just think that was me being true to myself and thinking that that was the song I just felt most passionate about at the time. And I couldn't believe that it caught like it did. I just couldn't believe that people like really felt it and related to it. And that was what I was hoping for. So it's been really, really, really awesome and special for me to see that happen.
7: Well, so has this visit. So thank you. You're just lovely.
9: Well, thanks.
7: I appreciate it.
9: Y'all
7: so
9: are
7: much.
9: Sweet. Thanks for having me.
7: Laura Rebels.
9: Yeah, that's right.
7: Ole Miss, St. Cecilia. Shout out to
9: St.
7: Cecilia.
9: That's right, hometown.
7: And Ole Miss on Coffee, Country, and Cody.

That is Zach John King. I'm a big fan of his. That's brand new music from him, Get to Drinking, on WSM. Hope you enjoyed our visit with Lauren Watkins before that. I was just with Lauren at the Friday Night Opry last night, so thought we'd feature her interview with us from a few months back. Coffee, Country, and Cody Weekend with TR.

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1: Hey, gal.
2: Yeah.
1: You accused me and Charlie of not loving you, not caring for you, and checking on you in the bad weather and all the other day after the storm, so we thought we'd call you on this icy, snowy morning and make sure everything was okay.
2: It's fine. It's fine. I was listening earlier, and then I turned it off and went in, and I was doing some things, and I was kind of tired, so I was watching Martha Stewart.
1: Yeah, what's Martha doing today?
2: Well, she's fixing flowers and Valentine's for, you know, well, she art stuff.
1: Yeah.
2: It's real interesting. Now she's fixing something chocolatey. Chocolate.
1: Yeah.
2: And no, I could hear you real good this morning.
1: Yeah. Is it, is no one there?
2: Well, it was no one. Let me see. I think it's ceased right now, but, yeah. We've got a pretty good little snow, and it's slick.
1: Yeah.
2: I haven't been out. I had a friend brought me some milk. I drink a lot of milk.
1: Well, that's a real friend, somebody on a day like today to go get you.
2: Well, no.
1: It's not a man friend, is it?
2: Well, it is, but he's happily married on Valentine's Day.
1: Oh, well, as long as man understands and the woman understands where they are in a relationship, that's really what it's all about.
2: I've been trying to get my taxes together and... Oh,
1: well, Charlie was just concerned, and he said,
2: Charlie, hello.
3: Hello, Mama Helen.
2: Yeah. Now, don't forget your sweetie.
3: No, we're doing Valentine's tonight.
2: Are you?
3: Yeah.
2: I bet Bill Cody's not even remembering his wife. Are you?
1: Oh, I remember. Her name's Rebecca.
2: Yeah.
1: I saw her this morning. Kind of laying there in a stupor, sound asleep, with her mouth kind of open, and drool a little bit, and... Boy, I'll tell you, nothing screamed Valentine and sweetheart and love and all that quite like seeing your wife asleep with no makeup. Right, gentlemen?
2: Yeah. You wonder, Shannon.
1: I mean, I realize we don't look like Brad Pitt over on our side of the bed either. Don't get me wrong. But
2: yeah, I'm just, sure.
1: All boys and girls who are dating, somehow we should impress upon them that picture that every husband and wife sees. That's just, you know, I think it cut down on a lot of stuff, personally.
2: I remember... When you gave Rebecca the clothes hamper,
1: you mentioned that this morning. Oh, yeah, I knew the clothes hamper for my first Christmas. Listen, you're going to start telling stuff, so I'm going to have to go. Let me run.
2: I love you.
1: I love you, too.
2: Happy Valentine to both of you.
1: Bye.
2: Bye-bye.

0: on the next Coffee Country and Cody, presented by Puckett's Restaurant and Hemisphere Coffee Roasters.
1: Hey, it's Charlie Maddox. Next week on Coffee Country and Cody, we will rewind to the stage of the Grand Ole Opry, highlight moments from this weekend's Opry 100 shows. Guests include singer-songwriter Ben Chapman. He's playing the Opry on Friday night. Deborah Allen stops by to chat about a new gospel series she's hosting at the Franklin Theater. And always a pleasure to have Dale Watson in studio. That's next week on Coffee Country and Cody. We'll see you Monday morning.
2: Coffee Country and Cody. 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
5: NBC News Radio, I'm Lisa Taylor. Virginia Democrats are asking the state Supreme Court to halt its ruling that blocks a new congressional map from taking effect. The Speaker of Virginia's House of Delegates and others have filed a motion that asks for a stay in the ruling. Democrats were seeking a map designed to give the party up to four new House seats, but Friday's ruling now delivers a major boost for Republicans as they defend their narrow House majority in the midterm elections. The CDC is sending personnel to the Canary Islands off the coast of Africa to escort American passengers off a cruise ship stricken with hantavirus. More from Danielle Hamamjan.
6: When the MV Hondius anchors off the coast of Tenerife this weekend, they'll be met by a team dispatched by the CDC. Before flying home on a repatriation flight, they'll isolate in the National Quarantine Unit at Nebraska Medicine in Omaha, the same facility that housed people exposed to COVID in 2020 and Ebola in 2014.
5: Lisa Taylor, NBC News Radio.
0: Highlighting the best interviews from the past week. 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

Well, from one Hall of Famer in George Strait to another in Merle Haggard, this is Coffee, Country, and Cody Weekend, and a visit coming up with hit songwriter Kyle Clark.

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1: We're not really in boat weather just yet. Still a little too chilly, but let me tell you something. Come May 22nd, you're going to say Better on a Boat, and you're going to believe it, and you're going to hear the songs that go along with it. Kyle Clark is here. You've even got it on your hat.
2: I do. I got it. We've got a brand, me and my wife, that we started that is going to be rolling out in June called Better on a Boat as well. So,
1: okay.
2: Clothing line. Kind of Ralph Lauren, nautical inspired.
1: Speaking my language.
2: Which I'm like, you can see kind of has like the lining in the hat.
1: Oh, it's got like it.
2: The boat, life's just better. So it's fully.
1: That's so great.
2: Got like a bag. We got windbreakers, hoodies, all stuff.
1: Well, we're all ready to shop. So Annie and I will just pull that right up and go to town.
2: I'll have to get you a hat.
3: Well,
1: okay.
3: The 2 week forecast won't go to the 22nd, but it goes to the 18th and it'll be 85.
1: 85.
3: So let's assume
1: okay,
3: it's going to be upper 80s.
1: Yeah, that's
3: so
1: acceptable.
3: We're ready to go.
1: Yeah. But you grew up in Hawaii?
2: So I didn't. I was born there. My parents were in the Air Force.
1: Got it.
2: And so they met in Hawaii. They started dating, got married, and then they had me. And then they stayed there for 4 months because they didn't want to be in the military and traveling around and stuff like during my childhood. So we moved to Georgia, where my dad's from, for 2 years. And then they were like, let's move to where my mom's from, Texas, for 2 years. And then after 2 years in Texas, they're like, let's move back to Georgia. And so I did move around a little bit, I guess.
1: Yeah.
2: But Georgia then ended up being kind of where I grew up, and so small town of Jefferson, Georgia, and just, I kind of always had, though, this pull to the water, and so I felt like just, I guess, not even thinking about that I was born in Hawaii, that I should be making music that kind of has water and boat theme.
1: Right? They dunked you in the ocean.

0: when you were a baby. You didn't know it, but that's like you were Moana. You were out there in the middle of it.
1: Well, and it's like kind of like, I don't know. I feel like it's like foreshadowing in a way, you know, like I didn't know it, but it's like now I'm here and I'm making like island beach records.
0: I dig that.
2: Kelly's thinking after 2 years in Georgia and 2 years in Texas, it's like, oh, let's go back to Hawaii.
0: Yeah. I mean, gosh, listen.
1: I wish I grew up in Hawaii. That'd
0: have
1: been awesome.
0: Have you been back? Have
1: so
0: you
1: I haven't, seen? Actually.
0: Oh.
1: I've like, there's been so many times where I almost did, and then we just, now that we have a baby, 15-month-old, we've gone, you know, I feel like Florida is kind of our Hawaii.
0: Mm-hmm. Yeah.
1: So, like, we're going to 30A actually next week. I'm supposed to do a writing retreat with Hardy down there. So,
0: there you go.
1: That's like our favorite. That's where we got, me and my wife got engaged actually in Rosemary. So,
0: nice.
1: We have a big connection to like the beach. And this was like before, this was around whenever Hope It's Hot Out came out. We got engaged down there. So, like,
0: that's nice.
1: I feel like the summer and beach thing has been around for a minute.
0: I really think 30A is basically Music Row South.
1: Yeah.
0: Because everyone has a house down there. You go down and you'll be riding through, you know, if you're going through Miramar Beach or you're, no matter where you are, you'll look over and go, oh, hey, hi, Craig Wiseman. Hi, how's it going? Yeah. Oh, look, they're the Chapmans. Hey, Nathan. Like, truly,
1: Aldine,
0: everybody's down there. Yeah. So that's a really cool spot to be. So tell us about music and when that really started in your life.
1: So there's video proof of this. My parents, they had the VHS,
0: nice.
1: Like their RCA camera or whatever, like back, there's video for me like 3 years old, and there's the one though that's like the most like it feels like the foreshadowing thing again is whenever I was 5 years old, I'm standing in the living room and I have on the cowboy hat and like the cut off sleeveless shirt. And Kenny Chesney's on the TV, and I'm singing back and throwing my hands up like he is on the TV. And then I run up to my mom, and I say, I'm Kenny Chesney. and she says, oh, you are? Well, I hope you will be someday. And then it just, like, kind of, it was like a, it gives me chills a little bit. And so whenever I put out my first record, I called it I Hope You Will Be Someday. Mm. And in that song, it's called VCR, which we're talking about a different record, but it I put the audio of that at the end of the song. So it just like felt like just all the emotions of what that feels like to go from 5 years old to now. Because it's been a long journey. It's like I really loved music from a young age. My parents were always playing Kenny Chesney, Alan Jackson, George Strait, and then like Jimmy Buffett, Bob Marley. So like there was a lot of crossover with the beach and country. But then when I was 13 years old, I finally like picked up the guitar myself, and I kind of never looked back. I just kept playing it and like trying to write songs around like 14 or 15 years old. They were all really bad.
0: Okay, but, great. That's what we're hoping for. You don't want the first ones to be really stellar.
1: Yeah.
0: You got to have some heartbreak.
1: Got to work up to it.
0: Do you remember like early on one of the song titles that you could give us?
1: It was called, I think the one that I can think of on the top of my head is, it was called like Lit It Up or something. And it was like so like...
0: sure.
1: Well, it was like 2012 or something was around that time. So like FGL was massive. And I was like, I basically was like trying to write things that sounded like that because that's what I loved and what was popular.
0: Yeah.
1: And so I remember it was so bad, but
0: 14-year-old Lit It Up, honey.
1: Yeah,
0: that's right.
1: Yeah. Just like bonfire, like small town, you know, all that stuff.
0: Totally different than what probably other people were thinking of, but
1: yeah. And also it's like, you know, I don't know. I think you just kind of write about what you kind of, what you think, you know, back, you know, at that moment in time. But now I feel like I've lived, like, again, I'm 28, so I feel like I'm still a baby in this industry, but I feel like I've lived enough and seen enough to where like my stories are starting to become a little more mature and a little bit more like lived in, which I feel like is kind of coming through. I feel like the authenticity of like, of my life is showing in this music that I've been currently writing and putting out.
0: That's awesome.
2: Well, you mentioned small town, Jefferson, mm-hmm. Georgia.
1: Yes,
2: it's,
1: sir.
2: But it's small, but it's only about 20 miles from a great, great music town, Athens, Georgia. And you spent time there as well. So you almost can't help but be immersed in it.
1: Oh, I know. Yeah. It's, I mean, in Georgia, like, you just look at all the artists that have come out of Georgia, and even, like, Jefferson, Brantley Gilbert, that I kind of always got compared to him because he was from Jefferson. Mm-hmm. So people were like, are you going to be the next Brantley Gilbert? All this stuff. And, you know, in Athens, there were, you know, Luke Bryan or whoever, like, all went to school. And I actually went to the University of Georgia as well. And it was during my time there that I was working at Dick's Sporting Goods in the shoe department, and just like, I would take that money, I would go to the local studio in Watkinsville, Georgia, which was like 10 minutes away, and I would record just the songs that I had been writing by myself. And I got an Instagram DM from a manager, and I'm in the back, you know, stocking shelves. And basically he's like, hey, like, really love the stuff I'm hearing on Spotify. Like, and I'm like, I start looking at stuff. I'm like, okay, like, he's worked with FGL and like a couple other people that I recognized. And I sent him a couple songs. He's like, I'm going to cut to the chase. Like, me and Jordan Schmidt are looking for an artist to work with and like potentially sign and put out music with. And I was like, whoa, like, this is awesome. And he was like, can you be in Nashville in like 5 days? And I was I can be in Nashville in 5 days.
0: Yes, I can.
1: And so I get there, I meet Jordan and Joey, and we're in FGL's Tree Vibe studio. And so I'd like seen this place in like, you know, like any kind of videos that they posted online, and I'm just blown away looking at like platinum, diamond plaques on the wall. Just, I mean, especially being from, this is my first real experience in like the Nashville, like seeing all the bright lights, you know. And while I was there too, like Dan and Shay and Chris Young come walking in. They were like, you're getting the full Nashville experience today. And I was like, man, this is like amazing. Is this what it's like to be in Nashville? And I played some songs for them. They loved it. And they were like, yeah, we want you to start coming up here and writing with Jordan Schmidt and some of his friends. And so some of those people were like Andy Albert and, like Paul DiGiovanni, Michael Whitworth ended up being a part of Hope It's Hot Out. But I wrote Hope It's Hot Out on my spring break while I was at UGA.
0: What a great story.
1: I just kept coming up, and then finally I moved in June of 2019 and then signed a publishing deal shortly after in October.
0: Man, congratulations on all
1: Thank
0: of that.
1: You.
0: That's huge. And now we've got new music coming, Better on a Boat, May 22nd. We're going to play Checking Out. So give me the backstory on this before we play it for everybody.
1: I was listening. I'm always trying to find new ideas. And so a lot of times though, I'll listen to like similar, I guess, music, or I'll try to find similar music. Like Kenny Chesney's, I feel like, always a big inspo, Jimmy Buffett, and like Billy Currington. And so I can't remember I think one of the songs, maybe they said something about checking out or something, or checking in. It was just like a line. And I was like, wait, there's something there. Like, people say, I'm checking out, or you're a little checked out, you know, like that kind of thing. And I was like, from the second I check in, I'm checking out. And like, I'm forgetting whatever I have going on. And I was like, that feels like a hit song. It feels like a hit idea. And so shortly after I had a write with Joy Beth Taylor, which she's like killing it with Ella and all the like Choosing Texas stuff. And like, that was before this. I was like, she hadn't had that yet, but we're in the room. It was me, Clara Park, and Avery Bilski, and I just like threw it out. I was like, what do y'all think about this one? And they were like, immediately were like locked in, and probably took us a couple hours, but like, it just felt like kind of the spirit of kind of when I go down to the beach, that's how I feel. I want to check out and forget whatever's going on.
0: We're going to do it right now. Check out, everybody.
1: Let's go.
0: It's Kyle Clark, All Around the World.

0: One Saturday night in 1925, George D. Hay invited Uncle Jimmy Thompson to the WSM studio to play some old-time fiddle tunes. And so began an American tradition we now call the Grand Ole Opry. 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
1: Opry, WSM. We're talking today with Jeff Roberts of Jeff Roberts & Associates, the working man's lawyer. 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
6: It's a dry and quiet start to your Saturday. I'm WSMB4 First Alert meteorologist Darius Mack. Temperatures are approaching the 60s this morning, but this afternoon, temperatures will climb to right around 80 degrees. Get ready for warmer temperatures today with a mix of sun and clouds.
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7: Kyle Clark is with us in the studio. We're talking about a new album coming our way on May 22nd, and you're going to be playing the Opry Plaza party on record release day.
8: Yeah.
7: Man, you just timed that out perfectly.
8: I mean, it's going to be amazing. It's going to be so much fun.
7: Are you going to float in on a boat?
8: Honestly, maybe I should.
7: I really think you should. At least get a golf cart and make it look like a boat. You know, you've seen those people that do that for like Halloween. Maybe we can figure something out. I feel like that just needs to be part of the spectacle.
8: Yeah, totally. That'd be so much fun. That a little really float, would be. You know, like a parade.
7: You're throwing out captain's hats to everybody. We're all out there ready to go. It's so good. So before we get into letting you play one live for us, talk to me about Lily Rose. How did you guys meet? I remember, and I've told her this story before, I remember driving my car. I was on Sneed Road in Williamson County. I'm driving along, and Villain came on the radio.
8: Yeah.
7: And I pulled over and had to see who was singing it. It hit me like a ton of bricks. I'm like, this song is just different. I've never heard anything quite like this. Who is this person singing? I got to know everything about it. So you co-wrote that.
8: Yeah.
7: Give us the backstory on how you guys met and how that came about.
8: I went to UGA, but I also went to North Georgia in Watkinsville for like a couple years.
7: Okay.
8: And so Lily also went there. And so we had an art class together that was like such a random thing. But like, and then she moved to Nashville. I was going to UGA. And then whenever I moved up here, we bumped into each other at Whiskey Jam. And she was like, dude, what's up? Like, I haven't seen you in a minute. Like, how are things going? Like, we should write soon. And so we set up a day, and it was funny because I had just signed my deal in October, and we wrote in November that song. And like, we had the date, just me and Lily, and I said, you know, can I try to get us a third? I'll ask like another friend. And Mackenzie Carpenter was one of my friends, and from Georgia as well. And so I said, Mackenzie, are you available? She was. And then we wrote Villain that day. So, and then from there, Lily posted it up on the internet and went kind of viral.
7: That's crazy. So, I love that story.
9: I wonder how many We Should Write Soons in Nashville never get followed up on. Probably 90% of them, yeah. I would say. So I'm glad you followed up on that one.
8: Yeah, totally.
7: And I mean, how many people were asked to be in the room on a certain write, and then they had to say, I got something else happening that day, and somebody wrote a huge one.
8: I don't know if you're going to go into the Letterman Anyway story, but that's actually kind of a part of that story as well.
7: Oh, tell me.
8: Because like when I first came to town, Jordan Schmidt, his like thing was like, just show up. Like that was his advice to me. He's like, BK told him that too from FGL, was like, just show up. And so I had that in my mind always, like, no matter what, like, if you're hungover or what, you don't want to show up, you're tired, just show up. And so we had a writing retreat with Hardy in August of 2024. And, you know, we had written already four songs on this retreat. It was like day two. I was exhausted. And I was like, I want to go home and like just sleep in my own bed. And I went out to dinner with my wife, and I was like, something in me is telling me to go back to the house where they were all at. I don't know why, but, and so I was like, drove back 20 minutes to the house after dinner, and I walk into the room, and sure enough, it's Zach Aubin, Carson Wallace, and Hardy sitting in the room, just kind of listening to music, drinking a beer. And, as soon as the song stops playing, Hardy looks around. He's like, so y'all want to write a song? And I was like, heck yeah, we want to write a song. And, but it was one of those moments where it actually happened. It was like the just show up, you know? Cause like, imagine I said, I'm going to go home. And then they all sat in that room and they wrote that song, or they wrote a different song. Cause you know what I mean? Like, that's the other thing you think about too, is some songs wouldn't be written if there weren't certain people in the room.
9: Right. So you changed the dynamic.
8: So
9: right?
8: It's like, it could totally have been a different song if I didn't show up.
7: Yeah.
8: But then he, you know, we're in the middle of writing Letterman Anyway, and Hardy's like, I love this song, I want to cut it. And then a week later he was like, guys, I have so many people, my label said I have so many songs about people dying. I don't think I can do this song because I want to make it a single.
7: Fair.
8: But he was like, I want to send it to some artists that I think could make it a single. And sure enough, Blake Shelton got chills. And apparently he sent the text to us, but like Gwen Stefani was like crying in the bathroom. They're trying to go they're trying to go out to dinner, and Blake's trying to get her out the door, and she's crying over this song. And she's like, you need to cut this song.
7: It's so good.
8: And sure enough, Blake Shelton cuts it. And then it's now on country radio. Mm-hmm.
7: That's
8: my first like real, like, I guess, yeah, my first single. To
7: congratulations.
8: To radio. Thank you.
7: So good. All the things are happening for you, man. This is awesome.
8: It's all lining up.
7: All right. Well, play one for us. Do Better on a Boat, if you would.
8: Yes.
7: You got that guitar out?

0: Better on a Boat. May 22nd, the entire album is out. You'll be here at the Opry Plaza party, floating in, handing out, hopefully, some, you know, sailor's hats, I think. Oh, yeah. I think if people came dressed for the party, that would be really cool,
1: That'd
0: too.
1: Be awesome.
0: So we encourage that. We encourage a theme. We love it. I think that you should put that in the merch, too.
1: Yeah.
0: And then the store launches when?
1: So in June, we're hopefully launching Better on a Boat, the brand. And it kind of like goes with the record. And so it all hopefully will be rolling out then.
2: It's going to be a cool merch table on this tour.
0: Yeah, it is. Too. It's going to be a great merch
2: table. By the way, you have referenced family several times. You had a special birthday last month in April.
1: Oh, my wife?
2: Yeah.
1: Yeah.
2: Yeah.
1: We actually got to go down to West Palm Beach to kind of celebrate it too. So, but yeah, it was a good birthday.
0: That's awesome. Well, thanks for stopping by.
1: Yes, thank you.
0: Happy for you and all the things that are going on. Kyle Clark with us again, May 22nd, Better on a Boat. Come hang out with him here at the Opry Plaza that night. It's going to be a big old party. We've got more here on WSN.

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Winding up our Saturday morning visit with you. And the Crook and Chase Countdown is coming up next every Saturday morning at 10 a.m. Radio Hall of Famers, Lorianne Crook and Charlie Chase counting down the top 30 songs in America on the Crook and Chase Countdown. I hope you have a wonderful Saturday. It's been a glorious morning here in Middle Tennessee. Whether you're going to the Opry tonight for WSM night, tickets are still available, opry.com, or you're going to be listening on the radio like you have for many, many years at 7 o'clock right here on 650 AM WSM. If you're going to Vanderbilt Stadium to see the Eagles tonight, maybe some soccer in your future tonight. Nashville SC at home at Geodis Park against DC United. Whatever you do on your Saturday, I hope you have a great time. I will see you Monday morning on Coffee, Country, and Cody.

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1: Hey, it's Charlie Maddox. 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Guests include singer-songwriter Ben Chapman. He's playing the Opry on Friday night. Deborah Allen stops by to chat about a new gospel series she's hosting at the Franklin Theater. And always a pleasure to have Dale Watson in studio. That's next week on Coffee Country and Cody. We'll see you Monday morning.
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6: NBC News Radio, I'm Lisa Taylor. The U.S. military says it struck two Iranian-flagged oil tankers in the Strait of Hormuz, trying to get around the U.S. naval blockade. More from Courtney Kuby.
7: U.S. FA-18 fighter jets firing on two Iranian oil tankers, small guided bombs striking their smokestacks, using delayed fuses to disable their propulsion without destroying the ships. CENTCOM saying the ships violated the U.S. blockade of Iranian ports.
6: President Trump says his administration is still waiting for a response from Iran about a proposed memorandum of understanding to end the war. U.S. Southern Command says it destroyed another drug boat in the Eastern Pacific. Military officials say two suspected narco-terrorists were killed in Friday's attack on a high-speed boat engaged in illicit drug trafficking along known narco-trafficking routes. Southcom posted on X that two male narco-terrorists were killed during this action and one survived the strike. The U.S. Coast Guard is reportedly searching for the survivor. Lisa Taylor, NBC News Radio.
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9: New on the countdown today, a song that Ella Langley co-wrote. She sent it to Morgan Wallen, and sort of to her surprise, he jumped at her invitation to record it with her. Debuting at number 30, Ella and Morgan, I Can't Love You Anymore.

0: the most newsworthy artists in country music right now, Ella Langley and Morgan Wallen. I Can't Love You Anymore, new at number 30. And you know, Charlie, that gives Ella two songs on our list today, and Morgan, four.
1: I'm not surprised.
0: We're going to play them all today here on the Crooked Chase Countdown. Hello, everybody. I'm Lori Ann Crook.
1: I'm Charlie Chase, and happy Mother's Day to all. Yep, we're on the case today. Miranda Lambert, Brothers Osborne, and Garth Brooks all have special salutes to their moms. And Bradley Gilbert takes the opportunity to give his mother-in-law a hard time. All in fun, of course.
0: And I think it might have been the other way around, actually.
1: I know. Right.
0: Hey, Charlie and I also have some really fun stories to tell you about the celebrity moms that we've met, and we'll share an important message, an update on her health from Dolly Parton. Also, brand new music from Luke Combs and Keith Urban, plus a fun throwback with Blake Shelton going off the rails as he visits our studio.
1: Yeah, no big surprise there. First of all, for Jelly Roll, the top headline in music this week is the crowning of his daughter Bailey as prom queen. What a sweet honor, and her daddy could not be prouder. A big amen to that. This is Shaboozy and Jelly Roll.

0: talking about you rounding out a superstar double shot of Dustin Lynch. But right now, we're going to focus on his singing partner right there, Mackenzie Porter, as we wish her a happy Mother's Day.
1: Yeah, Mackenzie and her husband, Jake, are known as the new duo Thelma and James. Mm-hmm. Now, they joined us on stage during the Top Shelf Country Cruise back in March. Their two-year-old daughter, Bowen, just stole the show a couple of times, actually.
0: Yeah, yeah.
1: Well, backstage, Jake's parents made our day. They were on the ship. We had no idea that for years they've been fans of our Crook and Chase show. So mm-hmm. Jake asked if Mom and Dad could come backstage to meet us. Charlie, didn't we have the best time?
0: We did.
1: Taking photos, laughing, talking about country music.
0: Oh, yeah, we denied a couple of things, too.
1: Yes, we did.
0: But anyway, we send them our best for a great weekend as we continue to roll through the hits. Next up, it's Dan and Shay at 28. Say so.

0: There they are, the Wildflowers and Wild Horses, Lainey Wilson's number one hit from 2 years ago. Hey, coming up on Crook and Chase, Mama Lauren Elena and Miranda Lambert has a message for her mom this Mother's Day weekend.
1: My mom is probably the best mom on the planet.
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0: We are Crook and Chase, and our countdown continues as rising star Zach John King steps up two spaces to 27 with Get to Drinkin'.

0: song, one of the many love songs inspired by Thomas Rhett's wife, Lauren, Beautiful as You. And you know, for the first time, Lauren is mom to 5 kids this Mother's Day weekend. So we hope that all of those little kiddos and Thomas spoil her like crazy.
1: Yeah, spoil her crazy, not make her crazy. Right. And another Lauren, Elena, is celebrating her first Mother's Day with her little girl by her side. Benny Dahl was born last June. And to top it off, Lauren has a new hit on the countdown, advancing another space to 26. Here she is with Chase Matthew, All My Exes.

0: Sarah and Elena, Chase Matthew right there, and All My Exes, this week's number 26 song. And both of those stars, incidentally, are extremely close to their moms. You'll often see both of their moms on the road with them.
1: Same for Miranda Lambert. For years, her mom, Bev, has been by her side, cheering her on, but also keeping her grounded.
2: Tell us about your mom. I mean, what are some of the cool things about her that makes her special to you?
3: My mom is probably the best mom on the planet. I really believe that. I mean, me and her are more like best friends than we are mother-daughter, which sometimes was a problem growing up because she tried to punish me and I forgot that she wasn't 17, you know. It was like, but we're really close. Moms are your number one fans. I mean, no matter what. And she's always said, you can do whatever you want to do. And when I decided to do this, she threw herself 110% into it with me and has stood by me the whole time. And she really is the first person I call when something good or bad happens. So she always told me, that's your best friend. The first person you think of if you win the lottery, or the first person you think of when you have a car accident, you know, who would you call first? And that's your best friend. And it's definitely my mom.

0: It's The House That Built Me. Great song from Miranda Lambert here on Crooked Chase. Coming up, exciting news for John Party fans and more celebrity Mother's Day stories.
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3: It's a mild and quiet start to your Saturday. I'm WSMV4 First Alert Meteorologist Darius Mack. Temperatures will approach the 60s throughout this morning and then eventually head into the upper 70s to right around 80 degrees this afternoon. We got a mix of sun and clouds today, a little bit of a breeze, but all in all, it's going to be a really nice day to be out and about. Really fantastic weekend underway. There will be a few rain chances on Mother's Day, but not a total washout.
4: 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Number 25.

0: John Party is up a spot to 25 with boots off, and get ready to kick up those boots, because on June 12th, John is releasing a 10th anniversary edition of his sophomore album, California Sunrise, and he's adding three new songs, as he says, from the vault. The special release is already available for pre-order.
1: Yeah, so why all the hoopla? Well, John says California Sunrise is the album that changed his life and just really solidified his traditional sound. The album produced three number one singles, Dirt on My Boots, Heartache on the Dance Floor, which, you know, he co-wrote, of course, and also his first number one hit, which is now seven times platinum, a life-changing hit for John Party, Head Over Boots.

0: one spot to 24. That's Luke Bryan, Country and She Knows It. And we'll send that out to his mom, LaClaire, who is really a star in her own right. She has more than 300,000 followers on social media. And the lady made headlines last year at Crush My Playa. Charlie, she was partying with Bailey Zimmerman.
1: No surprise.
0: And she was keeping up with him. As Bailey would say, holy smokes, we love you, LaClaire. Happy Mom's Day.

0: Holy Smokes, Bailey Zimmerman here on Crook and Chase. Hey, next hour, the brand new song from Luke Combs. Clint Black takes over our Nashville Nation, and Bradley Gilbert salutes the mom keeping him accountable.
1: Why'd I go to the doctor? Working on the farm, my heart kept skipping a beat. 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
12: NBC News Radio, I'm Lisa Taylor. The NTSB is investigating a runway death at Denver International Airport. Officials say it happened late Friday night when Frontier Flight 4345 struck a person walking on a runway. The pilot aborted the takeoff and passengers were evacuated using slides due to smoke in the cabin. Airport officials say the person killed had scaled a fence and was struck about 2 minutes later on the runway. President Trump is downplaying concerns over a new outbreak of the hantavirus. Speaking to reporters on Friday, Trump said the virus is not easily transferable and that we have very good people studying it very closely.
13: We seem to have things under very good control. They know that virus very well. It's been around a long time. Not easily transferable, unlike COVID.
12: The CDC is sending staffers to the Canary Islands to escort American passengers off a cruise ship that's been stricken with hantavirus. Passengers will be placed in quarantine once they return. Lisa Taylor, NBC News Radio.
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14: Back on the Crook and Chase Countdown with singer-songwriter John Morgan. When he's not writing mega hits for Jason Aldean, he's making his own. Kid Myself, Up a Space to 23.

Kenny Chesney and David Lee Murphy, quite the duo right there. And many of you may have seen what I'm about to tell you now. Kenny has performed Everything's Gonna Be All Right on stage with another duet partner, his mom. True story. She has such a fun spirit. I mean, she's gotten used to the spotlight, folks. Matter of fact, Lorianne and I were on the same flight with Kenny Chesney headed to Los Angeles for the ACM Awards back in 1997. And his mom, Karen, was on the flight, and she was really excited because, you know, Kenny was nominated for Top New Male Vocalist. But also, it was her first trip to Hollywood, and she was in great spirits. But actually, Lorianne, she was a little concerned that she wasn't going to fit in with that West Coast

South of Sanity from Zach Top, rated at number 22, swapping positions with Low Cash as Chris and Preston move into our number 21 slot with Wrong Hearts here on the Crook and Chase Countdown.

0: A superstar double shot of low cash feels like a party back to back with wrong hearts. All right, gang, stay with us as Clint Black takes over our Nashville Nation.
1: And next, Brantley Gilbert has a confession this Mother's Day. There is one mom he had to win over.
2: 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She was not a fan back then.
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13: 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Deborah Allen stops by to chat about a new gospel series she's hosting at the Franklin Theater. And always a pleasure to have Dale Watson in studio. 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We'll see you Monday morning.
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0: MacArthur features Hardy, Tim McGraw, Eric Church, and Morgan Wallen, easing back a space 220.
1: Okay, so that's the story of the fictional MacArthur family. Mm-hmm. Now to the real-life story of the Brantley-Gilbert family. Look out now.
0: Uh-oh.
1: Brantley and his wife Amber have three children. They'll celebrate 11 years of marriage in June, which is something of a miracle, wouldn't you say, Charlie?
0: Uh-huh.
1: Because Amber's mom at first didn't want much to do with his bad boy country rocker, and she certainly did not want Amber to have anything to do with him. Well, obviously, Brantley turned all of it around, but it took some doing.
2: Have you won mom over?
3: Believe it or not, she's a fan now. She was not a fan back then. Not.
2: I like the way you say that.
1: Well, but you were a different guy back then, too.
3: Oh, right? Yeah.
1: So, well,
3: yeah.
1: We get it.
3: It was a bad look, man. It was like, she owned this fabric store in town, and I would show up in there, and I remember when I got the Modern Day Prodigal Son record finished. You know, I took that record in there, and I was like, I'm gonna do something with this. I love you, daughter. There's songs about her on there. And she didn't care.
1: Not convinced.
3: Yeah, she's like, that's between y'all. I was like, no, not really, because I know when she gets home, you're going to hammer down on her. It's not between us. You're in this. You're part of whether you like it or not.
1: That's
2: what,
1: right.
2: What was the turning point?
3: I think this time around, being sober helped. You know?
1: Yeah, well, that's
2: sure.
1: A good thing.
2: Okay.
3: One foot in the
1: that's
3: door.
1: A good thing.
3: But I think, you know, it's the difference between a boy and a man.

The latest from Bradley Gilbert. Being careful with the title here. Good. Damn. I think I got it. All right. Riding right along, literally, George Burge and Luke Bryan are next at 19.

0: got the title, I think, right?
1: Mm-hmm.
0: Ride, ride, ride. George Burge and Luke Bryan stepping up a spot to 19 here on Crook and Chase. And Lorianne now is preparing to take you on a ride down the road to fame with legendary star Clint Black. It's coming up later this month in our Nashville Nation.
2: Well, let me tell you why. We're getting all prepped up for it now. Clint Black is all the buzz. He recently received the Icon Award for the impact of his songwriting. His new exhibit at the Country Music Hall of Fame just opened, celebrating his career. It's fabulous. And Clint is about to release his autobiography, Killing Time. So with that in mind, Clint asked me to join him on stage at the Hall of Fame on the evening of May 23rd to have a candid and fun conversation about his whole life and his music. And Charlie, I'm talking, everything's on the table. The good, the bad, the challenges he's overcome. In fact, the quote is, Clint's path to success has had more twists and turns than the Texas two-step.
0: Whoa.
2: I love that. So, hey, this event open to the public. Tickets on sale now at countrymusichalloffame.org. So come on and join me and Clint Black as he continues to live out the words to this number one hit.

0: A Crook and Chase Classic, 1993, the year for Clint Black, When My Ship Comes In. And really, it has in a big way for Clint when you think about it. The current Country Music Hall of Fame exhibit, the In Conversation event there, May 23rd, with Lorianne that she mentioned, a new book, and there's more to come this summer.
1: Busy. Hey, we are too. For now, we are getting the new song from Luke Combs all ready to roll for you. It's up after the break here on Crook and Chase.
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15: Looking ahead at a beautiful weekend of weather, I'm WSMV4 First Alert Meteorologist Darius Mack. Your Mother's Day weekend in pretty good shape, mostly dry, and we're looking at plenty of sunshine on your Saturday. Temperatures will make a run into the upper 70s to low 80s this afternoon, and skies will continue to remain dry. Could be a few spotty rain chances on Sunday, but I think most of the rain should hold off for Mother's Day outings.
16: 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Number 18.

0: what he'll never have. Dylan Scott's recent number one, still holding on at 18, here on the Crook and Chase Countdown.
1: All right. As you know, the past few weeks, Luke Combs has been competing with himself with two songs at the very top of the charts. Well, in the middle of all this, Luke has released a new love song for Nicole. Now, he did not write it, but he sure does mean it. This is Be

0: That is new and great from Luke Combs, Be By You. That guy had 80,000 fans last weekend in Knoxville's Neyland Stadium singing along. Everybody left the stadium saying it was my kind of Saturday night.
1: Of course. Hey, when it comes to getting crowds fired up, this guy knows how to get it done too. Bailey Zimmerman holding at 17 with Chevy Silverado.

0: again.
1: That is Hudson Westbrook, who just experienced a career highlight. He played a show in Lubbock with his Texas hero, George Strait, who pulled in more than 133,000 fans over two nights last weekend. First person Hudson called about the big event? His mom.
2: Don't blame him. Coming up next hour, something new from Keith Urban.
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0: NBC News Radio, I'm Lisa Carton. The NTSB is investigating a runway death at Denver International Airport. Officials say it happened late Friday night when Frontier Flight 4345 struck a person walking on a runway. The pilot aborted the takeoff and passengers were evacuated using slides due to smoke in the cabin. Airport officials say the person killed had scaled a fence and was struck about 2 minutes later on the runway. About 220 passengers were on the flight to Los Angeles. Frontier says they were rebooked on a later flight. President Trump is downplaying concerns over hantavirus. Speaking to reporters Friday, Trump said, "We have very good people studying the virus very closely.
13: We seem to have things under very good control. They know that virus very well. It's been around a long time. Not easily transferable, unlike COVID."
0: American passengers will be escorted off a cruise ship now in the Canary Islands and placed in quarantine. Lisa Carton, NBC News Radio.
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2: 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We're the Crook and Chase Countdown, and this is Kane Brown, who will perform next weekend on the ACM Awards. He's at number 16 with

0: Vincent Mason holds at number 15 with Wish You Well. And as we celebrate Mother's Day weekend, a fun flashback with Alan Jackson. His mom and dad were in the audience when Alan was a guest years ago on one of our TV shows. Mm-hmm. Now, backstage, Alan confessed to me that earlier that day, he was driving his parents around town to places they wanted to see. Well, they were fans of our Crook and Chase show, so Alan drove them by my house, and he even swung through the circle in the driveway.
1: Oh.
0: Well, Alan was feeling guilty about it, but I told him, hey, don't worry. I've done the same thing at your house. I drove my mom up his driveway, so I guess Alan and I have been stalking each other for years.
1: The notorious home of the Star Tours in both cases here. Well, they're fans just like us. Alan said it best with his 2008 hit, He's a Country Boy.

Well, that country boy, Alan Jackson, is getting set for one of the most spectacular concert events ever here in Nashville, his One for the Road finale concert, star-studded beyond belief, and we are looking forward to it. All right, next on the countdown is Morgan Wallen advancing a couple of spots to 14 with Don't Weep.

0: The Fall from Cody Johnson, presented by Kojo Warner Records Nashville. As that song advances up the chart, well, Cody let us know that his new album, Banks of the Trinity, will be out on June 26th.
1: Hey, and you know, on that same date, Keith Urban has a surprising new album coming out. We have the first release for you coming up. Plus, Brothers Osborne try to keep up with their mom, Trish, as we celebrate this Mother's Day.
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13: 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Guests include singer-songwriter Ben Chapman. 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Deborah Allen stops by to chat about a new gospel series she's hosting at the Franklin Theater. And always a pleasure to have Dale Watson in studio. That's next week on Coffee Country and Cody. We'll see you Monday morning.
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15: And now, back to Crook and Chase. 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

0: It is bouncing back on the chart. I Ain't Coming Back. Morgan Wallen and Post Malone jumping up space to number 13.
1: As we continue to share stories on celebrity moms this Mother's Day weekend, we could not leave out TJ and John's mom, Trish. Oh, yeah. Brothers Osborne. She is quite the personality and is really involved in their careers and loves to hang with their crowd. Lorianne and I are here to make sure that despite all the good things happening, you guys are not getting too big for your britches. And let me just follow up that by saying, has your mom talked to you about that?
2: Oh, yeah. Our mom keeps us very humble at all times. She's one of the most unpredictable people you have ever met. I mean, seriously.
3: Yeah. Yeah. She, on the other hand, has gotten way too big for her britches.
4: Yeah.
3: She can get in the White House by being like, yeah. Hey, I'm sorry, have you heard of Brothers Osborne? Those are my sons. I'm allowed in the White House without any credentials. She feels like she can get like VIP access to everything.
2: Yeah, she's got some new neighbors now, and she said, you know, I started talking to them, and this one does that, and this one does this. And I said, well, where are they moving from? She goes, oh, I don't know. We only talked for about a minute or so, and our sister said, did you tell them who John and TJ are? She goes, well, of course I did.
1: There you go.
2: Only talk for a minute and zero. Perfect. Had to interject that in there.

0: Jason Aldean makes a move up a spot to number 12 with Don't Tell on Me. And now we'll tell you that the announcement has been made thanks to fans packing out Jason's show with Luke Bryan at the University of Georgia Sanford Stadium last week. They've decided they may have hit on something. So they've added four more stadium shows kicking off in August.
1: The Double Down Tour. You know, their collaborations date back to 2010 when Luke Bryan was opening for Jason Aldean. And then in 2012, they grabbed another buddy and they recorded one of my all-time favorites, a number one hit, Aldean, Luke Bryan, and Eric Church, The Only Way I Know.
2: Well, I grew up in one of them old farm towns where they hit it

0: Hey, Crook and Chase Classic, Jason Aldean with Luke Bryan and Eric Church. All right, coming up, a health update from Dolly Parton and unexpected new music from Keith Urban.
1: Hi, gang, it's Crook and Chase here. The first Top Shelf Country Cruise promised big and delivered even bigger. 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If you weren't, well, we invite you to join the experience. Just know the bar's set, and we never do anything halfway.
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16: Looking ahead at a beautiful weekend of weather, I'm WSMV4 First Alert Meteorologist Darius Mack. Your Mother's Day weekend in pretty good shape, mostly dry, and we're looking at plenty of sunshine on your Saturday. Temperatures will make a run into the upper 70s to low 80s this afternoon, and skies will continue to remain dry. Could be a few spotty rain chances on Sunday, but I think most of the rain should hold off for Mother's Day outings.
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0: of Nashville's successful collabs featuring Corey Kent and Cole Wetzel. Up a spot to number 11, that is Rocky Mountain Low.
1: Well, ironically, High is the name of Keith Urban's most recent album, but now he has laid a big surprise on all of us. Behind the scenes, Keith has recorded covers of some of the biggest soft rock hits of the late 70s and 80s. And we're talking about the era of Michael McDonald and, remember, Boz Scaggs, Hall and Oates. And it is so cool. This album is titled Flow State. Charlie, it was a total accident. Keith just bought a new studio, was breaking it in, kind of fooling around with some of those classic old songs. His producer, Dan Huff, commented, "Dang, that sounds good. Got more of that?" So from there, the album was born that's coming out June 26th.
0: Here's a sample. It's Keith Urban, his cool version of Summer Breeze.

0: Keith Urban with his version of the 72 classic from Seals and Crofts, Summer Breeze. And that'll be on his Flow State album out next month.
1: Hey, next up, the star who says Keith is his go-to guy for advice, Chris Jansen. He's at number 10 with Me and a Beer.
2: Prettiest girl I've ever seen. Look at her, man, look at me.

0: Jansen at number 10 with me and a beer. And Chris helped kick off the 100th anniversary celebration of the legendary Route 66 earlier this month. Mm-hmm. Now, Chris is from Missouri, one of the states that famous highway runs through, and Charlie Chase is on the case.
1: Indeed. Route 66 is almost 2,500 miles from Chicago to Santa Monica, California, winding through 8 states. This was actually life-changing. It officially opened in November of 1926 to connect rural communities to the big cities, right? And one of the most popular sites, incidentally, along the route is the Cadillac Ranch in Amarillo, Texas, with half-buried cars painted in wild designs. Somebody was on something there. Anyway, check out the website for a schedule of all the activities at Route66Centennial.org.
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0: Rest a flats and life is a highway here on Crook and Chase. And you know, everybody hits a few bumps on the road, right? Well, that's why our buddy Dolly Parton was speaking to fans this week, delivering a very personal message after a lot of fans got really concerned when she had to cancel her rescheduled Vegas shows again this year.
1: So we have the update from Dolly herself. She is still bouncing back from kidney and digestive issues, but she has great news.
2: I'm responding really well to meds and treatments, and I'm improving every day. Now, the bad news is, it's going to take me a little while before I'm up to stage performance level, because some of the meds and treatments make me a little bit swimmy-headed, as my grandma used to say. And, of course, I can't be dizzy carrying around banjos, guitars, and such on 5-inch heels. And you know that I'm going to be wearing them.
0: Dolly went on to joke about being an antique, you know, like a car needing new shocks and spark plugs. So I guess we can say right now she's in the shop. By the way, the video for Dolly looking fabulous is online. But the plan, of course, is still in the works to open her hotel and museum, the Storyteller Hotel in downtown Nashville. And this fall, Dolly's life story musical is set for Broadway.
1: My goodness. So get back in top shape soon, Dolly. Actually, her top is always in shape.
0: Right? Say what?
1: Right, Charlie? You have a lot to do, girl. Love and prayers to the great Dolly Parton. We'll be right back.
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14: NBC News Radio, I'm Lisa Carton. The NTSB is investigating a runway death at Denver International Airport. Officials say it happened late Friday night when Frontier Flight 4345 struck a person walking on the runway.
15: All right, 4345, we have 231 souls on board. There was an individual walking across the runway.
14: The pilot aborted the takeoff and passengers were evacuated using slides due to smoke in the cabin. Airport officials say the person killed had scaled a fence and was struck about 2 minutes later on the runway. The U.S. military says it struck two Iranian-flagged oil tankers in the Strait of Hormuz that were trying to get around the U.S. naval blockade. U.S. Central Command says the empty tankers were hit by a Navy FA-18 fighter jet for violating the blockade of Iranian ports. President Trump says his administration is still waiting for a response from Iran about a proposed memorandum of understanding to end the war. Lisa Carton, NBC News Radio.
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0: money came by days like these. Money came by days like these.
1: Last week's top song right there, Days Like These from Luke Combs. It's now number 9 here on Crook and Chase. And that brings us to our 90s at 9 featured hit.
2: And I'm very afraid to talk about this, but I will.
1: Okay.
2: This hit ties in with one of my most embarrassing celebrity mom stories. Mm. I did a television special in Fort Payne with Supergroup Alabama. Now, lead singer Randy Owen's mom, Martha, was so sweet, invited us to her house and made us breakfast before the shoot one morning. Her biscuits, oh my gosh, were so good. We didn't want to leave any of them behind. So she told us, hey, just take the pan with you, you know, enjoy them, you know, at night in the hotel. Mm-hmm. A few days later, as we were about to head back to Nashville, Miss Martha asked about the biscuit pan. I mean, it was this beat up, scarred up, discolored old thing. So one of our crew guys had thrown it away.
1: What?
2: Mom Owen was horrified because the pan was a family heirloom that had been in their family for more than 100 years.
1: Oh, my goodness.
2: Charlie, I had no idea that tradition, you give the pan back. Mm-hmm. So I've never gotten over that faux pas.
1: Lorianne, you need to be more down home and learn the southern laws of the land.
2: I do.
1: So this is the song for your situation. Bless your heart.

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Hate How You Look is this week's fastest rising song, advancing three spaces to number 7 for Josh Ross. And that bumps Jordan Davis up another space to number 6 with Turn This Truck Around.

0: it right now. Turn this truck around. Jordan Davis has a one space gain, landing at 6 here on the Crook and Chase Countdown. And, you know, our memories just keep flowing of all the great moms in country music that we've encountered over the years. And, hey, Garth Brooks will tell you he is a self-proclaimed mama's boy. And, Lori Ann, you have witnessed that firsthand, I know.
1: I have. Garth took me and my camera crew to his childhood home in Oklahoma. His mom, Colleen, had made lunch for us. By the way, Charlie, the best dang cabbage rolls ever.
0: I love those. Well,
1: at one point, Mom had her head in the fridge asking us, I mean, you know, being the hostess, asking us if we wanted some sweet tea or cola. And then she turned around saying, or do y'all want to have a beer with me?
0: All right.
1: Well, when she saw our cameras were rolling, she said, gosh, can y'all just edit that out?
0: Yeah, right.
1: So, yep, Mama Colleen enjoyed a long neck every now and then and wasn't shy about it. But she had such a big personality. And just like Garth's hit, It's Your Song, says, she inspired a very young, very shy Garth to become a singer and find his purpose in the spotlight. But hey, Mama Colleen could steal that spotlight right back in a flash.
2: The best memory of all time of your mom for you?
3: Ooh. Tough. Anytime all six kids were together, you'd see it in her face. And it only took me till now to realize why. Because your children get so busy, you never see them in the same place again. So all day long, it's going, what's your bucket list? What's your Christmas wish? To get the three girls and Miss Sherwood at one table for 20 seconds. That's what I want, you know? So I think that was it. But also, I think getting to see her two youngest sons, Kelly and myself, and Betsy, out on the road, getting to do what we love to do. I think that was some of the happiest moments I ever saw. But mom's always, her happiest moment was always for her children, never for herself.
2: You know what I love, though? I think one of my best memories of watching you two is you bringing her on stage and watching her get the applause.
3: Yeah.
2: That was just beautiful.
3: Yeah,
2: beautiful.
3: Man. Everyone that knows Garth knows I'm a mama's boy. You know, they do. So they know how special that is. But mom, you know, mom, she can walk in a room. She can walk in a room and all of a sudden it was Garth who. And I don't know how she did it. She just, all the power in the room went right in her face and she just commanded the room. And
0: you've inherited something like that. You know?
4: Standing in the spotlight.

0: Be Her is Ella Langley's number 5 hit, climbing one space on the countdown and continuing to climb. Don't you know, she is having a great year. On the way, we have a fun flashback with Blake Shelton that proves Trace Adkins was right in telling us that Blake is one funny dude. We'll be right back with more of the Crooked Chase Countdown.
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11: Looking ahead at a beautiful weekend of weather, I'm WSMV4 First Alert Meteorologist Darius Mack. Your Mother's Day weekend in pretty good shape. mostly dry, and we're looking at plenty of sunshine on your Saturday. Temperatures will make a run into the upper 70s to low 80s this afternoon, and skies will continue to remain dry. Could be a few spotty rain chances on Sunday, but I think most of the rain should hold off for Mother's Day outings.
0: The Crook and Chase Countdown is closing in on our new number one song. Right now, when this guy's not taking off his shirt or kissing the ladies on that TV show Marshalls, well, Riley Green is racking up the hits. At number four, here is Change My Mind.

0: a hit that's bound for the countdown. It's new. It's now, right here on Crook and Chase.
1: Blake Shelton says he had to record this song because the emotion punched him in the gut. Let him in anyway.
2: Ain't it?

0: That's the song Hardy wrote, and Blake has been so excited to get to radio. Let him in anyway. Blake Shelton, Bound for the Countdown here on Crook and Chase.
1: You see, Blake can be a soft-hearted guy like that, but usually it's buried under his crazy sense of humor. I'm calling what you're about to hear, Crook and Chase, off the rails, because our conversations with country stars often do that, taking just the strangest, funniest twists and turns, right, Charlie?
0: Mm-hmm.
1: So, Blake, I'm setting this up here. Blake has just walked into our studio, and he got distracted trying to open a couple of bottles of celebrity cologne on one of our bookshelves. And then this nonsense ensued.
0: I missed you last time we were here, and I'm sorry I missed you.
1: That's quite a
0: while
1: ago.
0: Please don't open that up.
2: Is it horrible?
0: No, it's not horrible. It's just
1: good.
0: That it's very strong, and it will
1: It lasts a long
0: linger.
1: Time.
2: Okay, well, what's this?
1: That's Shania.
2: How rude is that of you?
0: What? What do you mean, how rude?
2: Please, what is wrong with him?
1: I don't know. But see, here's the thing. You can
0: just
1: either, during the interview, you can either.
0: I'm trying to protect you.
1: No, listen. During the interview, you can either smell like Tim McGraw or Shania. Your choice.
0: Because you smell pretty bland when you walk in here, to be honest with you.
2: Well, that's why I was going to open it.
1: Wait a minute. I'm going to do something really rude. Spit in my hand. You got to get rid of the gum.
2: No, I'm not spitting in your hand.
1: Come on.
2: No, I got guys that back home that'll kill me if I say I spit in your hand.
1: Gum goes, because you know, we're saving you. You don't want to smack during the interview. He stuck it on the Tim McGraw cologne bottle.
0: Well, that just adds to it, doesn't it?
2: What I was going to say was, now somebody will want that. No.
1: No.
2: What I was going to say was, if I'm going to come home smelling like somebody else...
0: Mm-hmm.
2: I don't want it to be Tim McGraw. I want it to be Shania Twain.
0: You want to smell like Shania Twain? That'll get you in trouble.
2: Oh, well, either one's going to get me in trouble, is what I'm saying.
0: Well, the McGraw
2: Let's
0: thing
2: make
0: would
2: it
0: start
2: worth
0: rumors,
2: it.
0: You know, but the Shania thing.
2: I'm hoping Shania thing starts rumors.
0: I'm with you. Hey.
1: Guys, I wish I had a whistle here, like Barney Fife, because we have to get down to serious business.
2: You've been playing tennis?
1: Yeah, how do you know?
2: Well, I'm just trying to get this interview going.
0: No.
1: What was that?
2: Now, you know what? When you ask me a question, like, tell us about, what do you know about she wouldn't, well, I don't know. What do you know?
1: What do I know about what?
2: You didn't answer my question.
1: What are you saying?
0: I'm glad we came over to be interviewed by you.
1: Like I said, off the rails there. Yeah. And hey, we still have the Tim McGraw cologne bottle with Blake Shelton's gum squished on top. And just so you know, that thing that he was asking me about tennis, mm-hmm. Blake drives by my house and honks if he sees me playing tennis.
0: No,
1: so besides Alan Jackson, Blake's stalking me too.
0: Okay. By the way, let me add here, Blake just opened another Old Reds bar in Indianapolis last weekend, about Ooh. The time Cody Johnson was playing in front of 90,000 fans at Clemson. Here's Cody now at number 3 with the fall.

0: Cody Johnson holding at number three with The Fall. And we are just moments away from a new number one song. Keep it right here for more of Crook and Chase.
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0: That is Tucker Wetmore with Brunette, up two spaces to number two on Crook and Chase.
1: And that brings us to our new number one hit. We saw this coming. Luke Combs, who just scored his 21st number one last weekend with the song Days Like These, after battling it out with another one of his songs, has now scored his 22nd number one hit without missing a beat with that other song. This is Sleepless in a Hotel Room, Luke Combs, topping our countdown.

0: This is rare stuff, folks. Sleepless in a Hotel Room, Luke Combs moving up one spot to land his 22nd consecutive number one hit just 1 week after his 21st solo number one.
1: And he has already released another new song that you heard just today.
2: Wow.
1: Luke Combs coming on strong. Hey, and next weekend we'll find out where Luke is going to rank this time around, where Morgan Wallen's current 4 chart hits land, and also Ella Langley navigating with her 2 hit songs on the chart. It's a crazy time in country music.
0: But it's fun.
1: Yeah.
0: And surrounding World Fiddle Day, we'll have a cool flashback with Dierks Bentley, who was upstage not once, but twice, by one of country's best-known fiddle players, Charlie Daniels.
1: Until then, the Crook and Chase Countdown is a production of Jim Owens Entertainment and distributed around the world by Premier Networks. All rights reserved 2026. Executive producers Crook and Chase, associate producer Jennifer Herron. Our engineer is Brian Talbot. I'm Lori Ann Crook.
0: And I'm Charlie Chase. Happy Mother's Day to all out there. And be sure to join us again next time right here for the Crook and Chase Countdown.
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4: NBC News Radio, I'm Lisa Carton. Federal aviation officials are investigating after a passenger jet struck and killed a pedestrian on the runway at Denver International Airport. Officials say it happened late last night when Frontier Flight 4345 struck a person walking on the runway. The pilot aborted the takeoff and passengers were evacuated using slides due to smoke in the cabin. This morning, Transportation Secretary Sean Duffy called the person killed a trespasser who had breached security at Denver International. Duffy said, according to preliminary reports, 12 people were hurt, with 5 taken to the hospital. President Trump says a 3-day ceasefire between Russia and Ukraine will begin today. The ceasefire is reportedly for Russia's Victory Day and will expire on Tuesday. Trump said Friday the ceasefire will include a prisoner swap of 1,000 prisoners. Russia launched an invasion of Ukraine in 2022. Lisa Carton, NBC News Radio.
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0: Dickerson kicking things off this weekend on Y'all Access with Worth Your Wild. This is Kelly Sutton on the show that gets you inside country music. And today we're celebrating Mother's Day with all your favorite stars, getting you ready for the ACM Awards happening next weekend, and we're playing all your favorite country songs. We got a lot to get to. Morgan Wallen's got a song about his mom coming up next, and he told us about playing this for her for the very first time.
1: I sent her the voicemail of, or the voice note, I mean, of the day we wrote it, because we were, me, Miranda, and Nicole, we were just writing with guitars, so we didn't have like a, we weren't making demos or anything, we were just doing it with their guitar. I sent her the voice memo from that day.
0: This one is like a letter to his mom. It's pretty sweet. Here's Thought You Should Know.

sending that one out to all the moms who have kids who are just a little bit on the wild side. It's Morgan Wallen with Thought You Should Know. You've got Y'all Access. And I've got a country music mom coming up who is singing one of her hits that fortunately is not based on real life. Because this kind of behavior certainly does not make a mama proud. This is Last Name on Y'all Access.

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It's up for Music Event of the Year at the 2026 Academy of Country Music Awards happening Sunday, May 17th. 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Now, as far as watching the awards, you can catch them streaming exclusively on Amazon Prime Video. Lainey Wilson is another artist with the chance to win big at the show. She's up for 7 trophies, including Entertainer of the Year, Female Artist, Song, Single, Visual Media, and Music Event. Now, all of those awards are nothing compared to the big prize Lainey is getting this weekend. Rumor has it, she may have a new last name before the weekend is over.

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That's Luke Combs on Y'all Access with Ain't No Love in Oklahoma. He's nominated for Entertainer of the Year for the 7th year at this year's ACM Awards. He has yet to win it, so we're sending lots of good luck out to him. Okay, friends, speaking of the ACM Awards, Tucker Wetmore is already an ACM Award winner this year. He was recently announced as the winner of the New Male Artist of the Year. He was actually surprised on stage in London by his mom, who gave him the award. How sweet is that? He better be celebrating her this Mother's Day. Here's Tucker on Y'all Access with Brunette.

Tucker Wetmore on Y'all Access, looking for a brunette. Lucky for us, I've got one of our favorite country brunettes coming up next, talking about Ella Langley. She was recently honored with the Powerhouse Award at the Billboard Women in Music event. Fellow singer and friend Lainey Wilson was on hand to present it to her. And we saw those two at Stagecoach not too long ago. We get to see them again at the ACM Awards in Vegas next weekend. Both of them are up for Female Artist of the Year, among other awards. Here's Ella right now with She's in Texas. Just

Ella Langley on Y'all Access, and she's choosing Texas. Well, Blake Shelton fans here in Nashville recently had a pretty eventful night. Blake decided to show up at his Nashville bar, Old Red, for a pop-up show. It was all a part of his Spring Blake giveaway, and only a handful of fans got to see him as he performed his biggest hits on one of the smallest stages he's played in quite a while. I wonder how it felt for Blake to get up on stage of a honky-tonk again. Just another example of him staying country. Here he is on Y'all Access with Stay Country or Die Trying.

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9: Plan for a fantastic weather day ahead. I'm WSMP4 First Alert Meteorologist Darius Mack. Whether you're headed to Steeplechase or to the concert, all in all, really great weather today. Plenty of sunshine to go around, and temperatures making a run towards the low 80s.

0: Happy Mother's Day to Kimberly and Karen, two of the many amazing country music moms we're celebrating this weekend. It's Kelly in Nashville. Cody Johnson has accomplished so much in his career already, and he has the chance to add four ACM trophies to his shelf May 17th. Looking back on his career, he's sure happy that he didn't listen to all the no's.
1: I got told no so much. No to the cowboy hat, no to the fiddle, no to the steel guitar. So for all the kids listening, no is never the answer. It may be the answer right now, but maybe not for the long run.
0: Cody isn't one to get swayed very easily. He demonstrates that in this song. Here's Till You Can't.

Max McNown on the show that gets you inside country music. That's Better Me For You. Hey, y'all, it's Kelly in Nashville. So Lauren Elena is technically celebrating her first Mother's Day this year. Her daughter was born last June, so she just missed it last year, although I'm sure she celebrated while being pregnant. I hope she's having a wonderful and relaxing weekend with her daughter, Benny Dahl, and husband Cam. Meanwhile, she's on Y'all Access with Chase Matthew, singing about some exes. Another

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10: NBC News Radio, I'm Lisa Carton. President Trump says his administration is still waiting for a response from Iran about a proposed memorandum of understanding to end the war. Meantime, the U.S. military is still enforcing a naval blockade of the Strait of Hormuz to keep the pressure on Tehran to negotiate. U.S. Central Command says it struck 2 Iranian-flagged oil tankers that were trying to get around the blockade. Here's NBC's Courtney Cuby.
11: U.S. F-A-18 fighter jets firing on 2 Iranian oil tankers, small guided bombs striking their smokestacks using delayed fuses to disable their propulsion without destroying the ship. CENTCOM saying the ships violated the U.S. blockade of Iranian ports.
10: A ceasefire is apparently still in effect between the two countries. Federal aviation officials are investigating after a passenger jet struck and killed a pedestrian on the runway at Denver International. It happened late last night when Frontier Flight 4345 struck a person walking on a runway. Lisa Carton, NBC News Radio.
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Tyler Hubbard on the show that gets you inside country music. That's Dancing in the Country. It's Kelly Sutton here wishing you a happy weekend and a happy Mother's Day for all the moms out there, including mine. My mom, Jan, is listening in Southern Indiana. Love you, Mom. We have more stars celebrating the moms in their life on the way. First, it's a duet from George Burge and Luke Bryan. Here's Ride, Ride, Ride.

0: The new one from George Burge and Luke Bryan on the show that gets you inside country music. That's Ride, Ride, Ride. You can bet all your favorite country dads are busy celebrating their wives on Mother's Day this weekend. Justin Moore is one of those. He has four kids with his wife, Kate. He says his wife is actually the tougher one when it comes to watching their kids grow up.
1: I've cried with all of them starting kindergarten, which my oldest daughter made fun of. She said, why are you crying? I go, I did it for you and your sisters too, so stop. I think knowing that it was our last one to start school, I was like, golly, man, this is tough. You know, I'm the emotional guy in our household, the softy. My wife's more of the tough guy.
0: This does not surprise me at all. Justin's really just a big old softy. Here he is on Y'all Access with Time's Ticking.

Mom's on Y'all Access, sleepless in a hotel room. I hope he's getting enough sleep now because he's currently on a pretty demanding stadium tour. I'm guessing the band Perry, now made up of married couple Kimberly Perry and Johnny Costello, don't have to be apart on Mother's Day since they're in a band together. I guess that's the perk of working with your spouse. They have one child together, and we are wishing Kimberly a very happy Mother's Day. Here's their latest on Y'all Access right now, Psychological.

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0: ACM New Male Artist of the Year nominee Hudson Westbrook with Painted You Pretty. I'll be honest, I kind of feel bad for the new male and new female nominees since all the anticipation is over. Those awards got handed out weeks before the ACM Awards. But hey, kids, you will forever and always be introduced as an ACM nominee. And that's nothing to sneeze at. It's Kelly, and we haven't talked about this a whole lot, but I am a Disney lover. I mean, we go a couple times a year. My kid knows all the songs, watched all the movies. Disney is truly my happy place. So, you know, I loved getting to chat about the most magical place on earth with fellow Disney parents, Kane and Caitlin Brown. And like always, when I talk to the stars, you listen in. That's Y'all Access.
1: Twice a year, me and Kingsley love Guardians of the Galaxy.
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2: I love the rides, but I love taking the girls for the princess experience. And they get like all dressed up and they get the special treatment because it's just so magical. And then they get to walk around the park dressed like a princess all day and meet their princesses. So it's just magical.
3: I mean, Yeah. That's, I kind of wish they would let us do that.
2: I know. It's like our second home because we are there so often. We have it down to like a science of what we do first and how we do it and where we stay. And okay.
0: You know they got big bonus points from the kids when they got to sing Beauty and the Beast on the recent Disney EP Main Street Country. Here's Kane and Caitlin Brown together with another song. This one is Thank God.

Zach Top singing about the best kind of times with Good Times and Tan Lines on Y'all Access. Now, Josh Ross is currently out touring with Nate Smith on his Long Live Country Rock and Roll Tour. You'll find them out in Mankato, Minnesota, Grand Rapids, and Detroit, Michigan next weekend. Here he is right now on Y'all Access with Hate How You Look.

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8: Looking ahead at a beautiful weekend of weather, I'm WSMV4 First Alert Meteorologist Darius Mack. Your Mother's Day weekend in pretty good shape, mostly dry, and we're looking at plenty of sunshine on your Saturday. Temperatures will make a run into the upper 70s to low 80s this afternoon, and skies will continue to remain dry. Could be a few spotty rain chances on Sunday, but I think most of the rain should hold off for Mother's Day outings.

The latest from Ella Langley on Y'all Access. That's Be Her. Let us know what you think of that one. We're over on socials at Y'all Access Radio. It's Kelly in Nashville, and I have the latest song from Chase Matthew for you next. It's called Holding It Down, and it's all about being proud of the place you came from, which, in Chase's case, is right here in Nashville, Tennessee. Chase is going to be singing it in Arizona and Vegas next weekend. Here he is on Y'all Access right now.

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1: I honestly think back on a time when I overheard my mom at a family Thanksgiving thing saying, like, I can't believe it, but I somehow let my boys move to Nashville and try to be songwriters. I like think of it now where it's like, you know, how hard that probably was for her to think that we were going to try to move and make a living as songwriters. But my mom doesn't worry about her boys writing songs anymore.

Jordan Davis on Y'all Access with a song he co-wrote with his brother. Hello from Nashville, everybody. I'm Kelly Sutton. I hope you're having a great Mother's Day weekend and showing all the love to the special mother in your life. And for all the moms out there, I hope you're getting a little spoiled today. I think songs about mama is one of the official subgenres of country music. There sure are a lot of good ones out there. Here's a classic one from Sugar Land, letting her mom know she's doing all right out in the world. Here's

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11: NBC News Radio, I'm Lisa Carton. President Trump says the White House is waiting for a response from Iran about a proposed memorandum of understanding to end the war. Meantime, the U.S. military is enforcing a naval blockade of the Strait of Hormuz to keep the pressure on Tehran to negotiate. U.S. Central Command says a Navy F-A-18 fighter jet struck and disabled two Iranian-flagged oil tankers that were trying to get around the blockade. Federal aviation officials are investigating after a Frontier Airlines jet struck and killed a person crossing the runway at Denver International. Officials say shortly before midnight, the individual jumped a perimeter fence and ran onto the runway. The unidentified person was hit as Frontier Flight 4345, bound for Los Angeles, was taking off. Passenger Mohammed Hassan.
12: We were just about to take off, and I heard that boom.
11: All 224 passengers and 7 crew members were safely evacuated following an engine fire. Lisa Carton, NBC News Radio.
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1: Jason Aldean and Luke Bryan are hitting the road together. We've got the backstory on their friendship.
2: 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I mean, he's one of my best friends, so having him out on tour, we were able to hang out every day. It was fun.
1: We celebrate Mother's Day with Maddie and Tay.
0: Both of our kiddos, they have second mamas.
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0: Mama tried, y'all, but her girl still left the suds in the bucket and the clothes hanging out on the line. It's Kelly in Nashville, the home of country music and the home of the country music stars. Jason Aldean and Luke Bryan are about to hit the road together. They're launching a new co-headlining tour called the Double Down Tour, which is heading to 4 stadiums in the U.S. this summer and winter. I chatted with Jason recently about how he and Luke came up in this business together.
1: 2010, you know, we had had She's Country and some of those things, Big Green Tractor and all that stuff. And so we were kind of starting to take off. And Luke was always kind of a couple years behind where I was at, honestly. And it's like, as I'm going, it's like, hey, let's go, you know, get on these shows. And I just had so much fun with him. I mean, he's one of my best friends. So having him out on tour, we were able to hang out every day. It was fun. And so in 2012, I talked him into coming back out with us again. You know, in 2010, he kind of watched it all happen for me out there. And 2012, it kind of happened for him out there. And so 2013, he went and started headlining his own stuff. So, you know, but it was just always like, it was never really a competitive thing with me and him.
0: Jason talks all about their friendship and his new album on my podcast, Country Heat Weekly. Check it out wherever you listen to podcasts. Here's the title track to the album. It's Jason and Luke with Songs About Us.

The duet from Jason Aldean and Luke Bryan that you will definitely hear on their Double Down tour later this year. That's Songs About Us. Speaking of stadium tours, Morgan Wallen is currently in the middle of his Still the Problem tour, and he made headlines for his recent show in Vegas. Apparently, the people he'd asked to do the walkout with him when he makes his way to the stage on camera decided not to do it at the last minute. I mean, usually he has athletes on the walkout. Sometimes he's got comedians. Well, Morgan didn't share who those people were. He just said there were some flaky people in that town. Morgan will head to Gainesville, Florida next weekend. Better not be any flaky people down there.

0: Did you see the pictures Megan posted a few weeks ago where she was in a tropical location for a bachelorette party? Well, I'm hearing that wedding, one of her very best friends, is happening next weekend, the same weekend as the ACM Awards, where Megan is the most nominated artist. Ooh, that is a tough spot to be in. Hoping she can somehow work out how to be at both of those places, but the last I heard, she's probably not going to be at the award show. We'll keep our eye on the situation and let you know if we have any other tea we can spill. Speaking of the ACMs, Luke Combs is nominated for Entertainer of the Year, Male Artist, and Artist Songwriter of the Year. We're sending him all the good luck ahead of the award show, which is happening Sunday, May 17th in Las Vegas. You can watch the show on Amazon Prime Video, but tune in early because I'm co-hosting the official red carpet show. We'll have details on how to watch over on our socials. Make sure that you're following us at Y'all Access Radio. Luke is on Y'all Access right now. Here's Beautiful Crazy.
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0: mother of three, Gabby Barrett, on Y'all Access, where we're paying tribute to the country music moms this weekend. I'm Kelly Sutton, and of course, we're all popping popcorn and watching for any details of Riley Green's love life to hit the internet. It's pretty fun for all of us, but what does Riley's mom think about it?
1: My mom has an Instagram, unfortunately, so she sees things that are mentioned. I think she gets some messages. She told me she got some applications for daughter-in-law sent to her in DMs. And she's so funny and has enjoyed the ride that I'm on. You know, I'm sure there's some things she has to kind of look away from every once in a while, like bras going on the stage or whatever it is. She's got a really good outlook on it, and she's got a good sense of humor about it. And I think we both can step back from it and kind of, you know, at least think that this isn't reality. Some of what we do out here is not reality, and people on the internet, things they say, is a lot of times just people being funny, so she has a good sense of humor with it and doesn't let it affect her too much.
0: This is the song Riley will be singing on the ACM Awards later this month. Unless, of course, someone changes Riley's mind.
2: If you showed up, I wouldn't let you in.

It's Kelly Sutton here, and a few weeks ago, Cody Johnson popped up as a surprise guest for Brandon Lake's show in San Antonio to sing their brand new duet, When a Cowboy Prays. So, when he got back to his dressing room, he had the coolest thank you gift. It was a custom bottle of whiskey engraved with the grit and a Bible engraved with the grace. Take a listen to this song to hear where that comes from. This is When a Cowboy Prays, Brandon Lake and Cody Johnson. Hangs his

New Brandon Lake and Cody Johnson on Y'all Access, When a Cowboy Prays. This is the show that gets you inside country music. So Ty Myers is having an eventful late spring, early summer so far. He's been opening for Luke Combs' My Kind of Saturday Night Tour, getting tons of stadium stage experience. They recently rocked Knoxville's Neyland Stadium just up the road at the University of Tennessee. My friends who saw the show said it was 15 out of 10, no notes. His next order of business is kicking off his own tour called The Legal Tour, named after his age. Ty is 18 now, officially an adult. That gets underway mid-June, starting in Maine. He's on Y'all Access right now with Ends of the Earth.

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9: A beautiful evening across the mid-state. I'm WSMB4 First Alert Meteorologist Darius Mack. Lots of sunshine today with a few clouds as we go throughout the rest of this evening. Temperatures will drop back down into the 60s. It's going to be cooler, but pretty mild, with overnight lows in the upper 50s.

0: That's your 2026 ACM New Male Artist of the Year. Tucker Wetmore on Y'all Access. For some reason, they gave the new artist trophies out way early this year. Congrats to Tucker and Avery Anna for picking up the new female trophy. I'm Kelly Sutton, sending big hugs out to all the moms, stepmoms, and grandmas listening. I hope you're being spoiled by your family today. We checked in with Maddie and Tay on what they each think the best part of motherhood is.
1: Gosh, there are so many things that I love about being a mother, but I think my top favorite is just having like a little mini bestie.
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1: My daughter is at that like perfect age. We just do everything together and we just have full-blown conversations, and my life is just so much more joyful now.
3: I think my favorite thing about being a mother is how much purpose and drive it brings to my life. My why is so much greater, and it just makes me want to work harder and be a better person, and just because my baby deserves it, and Tay's baby deserves it too, because both of our kiddos, they have second mamas, because Forrest is basically your baby, Layton's basically my baby, so we just, our whys are so much greater, and just so much joy, but we would like a nap this Mother's Day.
0: Of course, the tough part about being a mom is when your child is going through a rough patch. Young love is tough, but mamas know you won't actually die from a broken heart.

Maddie and Tay paying homage to their moms in the lyrics of that song. That's Die From a Broken Heart. It's Kelly Sutton on Y'all Access, celebrating Mother's Day this weekend. And Kane Brown is not shy about celebrating his wife and mother of their three children, Caitlin. He's released many songs about her and with her in the past. His latest is a fun ode to the woman she is. Happy Mother's Day to Caitlin and

0: We are ending this Mother's Day edition of Y'all Access with a song from the perspective of the mother to her daughter. That's Martina McBride with In My Daughter's Eyes. Gotta tell you, that one makes me cry almost every time. It's Kelly Sutton here, and I'm heading out for the rest of the weekend. I'll be back next week with your Y'all Access Pass to the 2026 ACM Awards, getting you ready for the awards show on Sunday night. I'll see you then. Happy Mother's Day weekend, everybody.
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9: NBC News Radio, I'm Lisa Carton. The U.S. is still waiting for Iran's response to her proposal to end the conflict. President Trump told reporters on Friday that he expected a response soon on his framework for peace talks. A ceasefire between the two countries appeared to be holding, even as the U.S. military continues to enforce a naval blockade of the Strait of Hormuz. Meanwhile, Britain announced today it's sending a Royal Navy destroyer to prepare for a possible joint operation to open the Strait of Hormuz. Federal aviation officials are investigating after a Frontier Airlines jet struck and killed a person crossing the runway at Denver International. International Airport. Officials say shortly before midnight, the individual jumped a perimeter fence and ran onto the runway. The unidentified person was hit as Frontier Flight 4345 bound for Los Angeles was taking off. All 224 passengers and 7 crew members were safely evacuated. Lisa Carton, NBC News Radio.
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0: That is Steve Warner, and he's going to celebrate 30 years as a member tonight when he steps into the circle as part of the 5,236th Saturday night performance of the world-famous WSM Grand Ole Opry. Welcome into the Opry Warm-Up Show, presented by Jeff Roberts & Associates. I'm Zach Bennett. I'll be hanging out with you for the next couple of hours. The first hour here in the studio, and the second hour, I get to go backstage and broadcast from backstage tonight as it is WSM night at the Grand Ole Opry, and all of us from WSM are going to be here. We're going to be over there celebrating our radio station, and a whole bunch of us are going to get to be guest announcers, myself included, which I'm excited about, but I'm worried because the Opry's been here 100 years without me, and I really hope I'm not the one that, you know, causes the panic to bring it down. So there's a lot on me tonight, but I'm going to have a good time, and we all are, and we're all excited about it. Steve Warner, by the way, is scheduled to join us tonight around 6:35 on the warm-up show, so we'll get a chance to talk to him backstage before the Grand Ole Opry kicks off tonight. But in the meantime, I've got music from all the artists who are going to be with us tonight, in addition to some flashbacks from this past week at the Grand Ole Opry. Got one of those coming up from Ashley Cook here in just a moment. And we give you music from Grand Ole Opry legends, the folks who built this place over 100 years' time, including the Man in Black. I love this song, one of my favorites from Johnny. Here's One Piece at a Time on WSM. This is the Opry Warm-Up Show.
1: Well, I left Kentucky back in 49 and went to Detroit working on assembly line. The first year they had me putting wheels on Cadillacs. Every day I'd watch them beauties roll by, and sometimes I'd hang my head and cry, 'cause I always wanted me one that was long and black. 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

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About that time, my wife walked out, and I could see in her eyes that she had her doubts. 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
1: This song is actually one that's not out yet. It comes out this Friday. So if you like it, yeah, I'm like, woo, we get cheers. And it's on my brand new album that I just announced yesterday that comes out in August, on August 14th. So go pre-save it. Okay, but this song is called High School Sweetheart. Let's do it. It's not what you think, I don't think.

The 7-time Mandolinist of the Year with the IBMA, Sierra Hall. She is doing All I Ever Need Is You. This is the Opry Warm-Up Show, and this is Sierra Hall.

0: Sierra Hull, WSM Radio. So excited to welcome her into the Grand Ole Opry tonight when we take the stage a little bit later on. I'm Zach Bennett. This is the Opry Warm-Up Show presented by Jeff Roberts and Associates. And we are excited. Again, it is WSM night, and so many of us from WSM are going to be a part of tonight's show. Aaron Cooper, Annie Nye, Amber Anderson, myself, David Reed, Lexi Carter, we're all getting to be guest announcers tonight. Plus, our engineer, Jason Cooper, gets to take part as well. He's going to announce the top of the show. So we're all excited. We're going to be backstage. And hopefully you can join us on the show tonight, whether you're listening, of course, on WSM. Or if you're in Nashville, you want to make your way out here, you can still get 25% off tickets at WSMRadio.com. 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It starts at 7 o'clock. Here's who you'll hear on tonight's show, in addition to all of our wonderful guests announcing. Daly and Vincent will be on the show. Bill Anderson, Sierra Hull, whom you just heard. Michael Martin Murphy is here tonight, plus Scotty Hastings, comedian Henry Cho, Carter Faith, the 2026 Opry Next Stage artist, and Opry member Steve Warner. That's the lineup for the 5,236th Saturday Night Grand Ole Opry, coming up live at 7 p.m.
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the latest single from Grand Ole Opry stars Daly and Vincent and Ruby. I couldn't even begin to try to sing that high note. Jamie Daly just does an amazing job with that. I'm Zach Bennett. It's the Opry warm-up show. One of our newer Opry members here, Kathy Matea. Here's Where Have You Been on WSM.

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Here's another artist getting ready to perform on tonight's Grand Ole Opry.

I get to thinking a lot of times about back when I was a lad, of the old home place where I grew up, and of the days both good and bad. My overalls were hand-me-downs, my shoes were full of holes. I used to walk 4 miles to school nearly every day, through the rain, the sleet, and the cold. I've seen the nights when my daddy would cry for the things that his family would need. But all daddy ever got was a Badland farm and 7 hungry mouths to feed. And yet our home fire never flickered once. 'Cause when all these things went wrong, Mama took the hymn book down and Mama sang a song.

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And I always felt that maybe our home was blessed when Daddy would say, "Mama, sing a song." 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

appropriate as we head into Mother's Day tomorrow. That's Grand Ole Opry star Bill Anderson, one of his all-timers. Mama sang a song on WSM Radio. I'm Zach Bennett. Bill Anderson is with us tonight. He's going to step into that Opry circle again, and so is Carter Faith. She's a member of our Opry Next Stage class, 2026 edition, presented by Tecovas, and you're going to hear why she is considered one of the artists on the forefront of country music when she sings songs like Betty on WSM.

0: That's Carter Faith, and that song is Betty on WSM. I'm Zach Bennett. It is Opry night, a very special Opry night. It's WSM night at the Grand Ole Opry. And if you'd like to be here, you got about 90 minutes to get here, but we've got tickets still on sale for 25% off. 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Or you can just sit here and listen to it on the radio absolutely free. No problem with that either. Daly and Vincent, Bill Anderson, Sierra Hole, Michael Martin Murphy, Scotty Hastings, Henry Cho, Carter Faith, Steve Warner. They're all going to be with us tonight when that curtain goes up beginning at 7 p.m. on WSM. And stick around because I think we have Steve Warner planning to come by and be on the warm-up show. I'm going to be broadcasting the second hour live from the Grand Ole Opry House backstage. And we've gotten a yes from Steve that he's going to come by and say hello. So I'm looking really forward to that, to getting Steve here on the warm-up show. So make sure you stick around. It's all presented by Jeff Roberts and Associates, and it's right here on WSM.
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4: A beautiful evening across the mid-state. I'm WSMB4 First Alert meteorologist Darius Mack. Lots of sunshine today with a few clouds as we go throughout the rest of this evening. Temperatures will drop back down into the 60s. It's going to be cooler but pretty mild with overnight lows in the upper 50s.
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the great Michael Martin Murphy, Long Line of Love on WSM. Michael Martin Murphy going to be with us tonight at the Grand Ole Opry, and so is Scotty Hastings, Army vet, true patriot, a great country singer in his own right, too. Here's Whiskey in a Bottle. Oh, man.

0: as we set the stage for tonight's show. We rewind now to an iconic performance from Tuesday's Grand Ole Opry on the Opry Warm-Up Show.
1: And Willie's birthday was last week, 93 years old. I ain't saying I'm going to do it justice, but by God, I'm going to sing it. This is called Angel Flying Too Close to the Ground. If you had not had fallen, I would not have found you. Angel flying too close to the ground.

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0: Thank y'all so much. Thank you, Grand Ole Opry. I love you.
1: That was Tuesday night.
0: And that's my boys up here with me, Mike and Christian.
1: Give it up for Mike and Christian. And Ernest, that's who that was. That was Tuesday night at the Grand Ole Opry. Ernest was on our stage, and that amazing rendition of Angel Flying Too Close to the Ground in honor of Willie Nelson and his birthday a few days ago. I'm Zach Bennett. This is the Opry Warm-Up Show presented by Jeff Roberts and Associates. We're live from the Springer Mountain Farms Acuff House, and I have a studio full of people. If you've been listening to... Yeah, give us some applause here. If you've been listening to WSM over the last week or so, we've been talking a lot about WSM night at the Grand Ole Opry, and tonight's the night, and we've been giving away tickets, and so all of our winners of the tickets are in here getting an exclusive tour of the WSM studio. And most of the time, we have it like a tour come through here all day, but nobody gets to come in the actual studio part. But we've got a bunch of people in here that are getting to see the actual studio tonight as part of a special thing. And Hayden is with me. Hayden, you're one of our winners.
2: Yes, sir.
1: And when did you win tickets?
2: Last night, actually. Aaron Cooper with the last opportunity, I believe it was.
1: There you go. Well, congratulations. I see Aaron's raising the roof back there behind you. we're glad that you're here. You said you are about to go into radio yourself.
2: So I'm actually about to go into radio myself. Still have some stuff to work out, but I will be on WVCP, that's 88.5 in Gallatin, Tennessee, doing some weather hits for them and potentially some live severe weather coverage as necessary. So if you're in Sumner County and you need a little break from country or whatever, feel free to come tune to us.
1: I don't mind you promoting that station, because that station is actually where I got my start when I was in community college in 1999 at Vol State on 88.5, and I did baseball games for... And it was the most harrowing experience of my life, because baseball is fun until you have to talk through an entire game on the radio.
2: I would not want to do it. I'll produce it all day long.
1: That's why I do production now, and they put me on here one day a week, because I would rather be behind the microphone in a sense than actually behind it on the air, you know. But Hayden, congratulations on winning. Hope you have a great time at the Opry tonight. And to everybody here, hope you have a great time at the Opry tonight. Oh, we have another guest over here. Hi, what's your name?
3: Jaden.
1: How old are you, Jaden?
3: 9.
1: 9 years old. Have you ever been to the Grand Ole Opry before?
3: Yes, actually. So I have been here. This is going to be technically my fourth time. I watched the Rudolph the Red-Nosed Reindeer. I went to see Hunter Girl and Ringo Starr. This is going to be my third Opry.
1: Awesome. Oh, so you were here the night Ringo was here.
3: Yep.
1: Oh, that was a big, big night. Well, we got a big, big night tonight, too. Bill Anderson's here, and Steve Warner, and Daly and Vincent, and Henry Cho, and so many others. And we're going to go live at 7 o'clock on WSM, and you guys are all going to be in there in the audience. And I know for all of us that work here, we're all excited because we get to be on the Opry tonight. Usually we're out there watching it, but they're actually going to let us talk on the Opry tonight. So a lot of us are making our Opry debuts tonight behind the announcer's podium. So it's a big, big night for WSM and for our listeners. Thank you all for listening. Thank you all for coming in. And we're gonna take them over to the Opry House shortly. They're going to get to go backstage and peek around. I'm actually going to be broadcasting the second half of our show tonight from the Opry House backstage area, from the family room. And if all goes to plan, Steve Warner is going to join us on air about 6:35. And so I'm excited I get to talk to Steve Warner on the radio tonight. So y'all stick around. And this thunder that you hear right now, that's not thunder in Nashville. It's a gorgeous day in Nashville. That is Garth Brooks. And this is him singing The Thunder Rolls. The Opry Warm-Up Show continues on WSM.

0: 5150. Dierks Bentley, Grand Ole Opry member on WSM, the radio home of said Grand Ole Opry for more than 100 years now. I'm Zach Bennett. Special night for all of us here at WSM. It is WSM night. They're letting our air staff come over and be a part of the Opry. And, you know, it's funny that Charlie Maddox and Kelly Sutton, who are also part of our air staff, they're not here tonight. They're over at Vanderbilt Stadium at the Eagles concert. And I was thinking about that, and I was like, well, I guess that means we're not going to have a surprise drop in from Vince Gill tonight. He's a little busy. He's in town, but he's playing with the Eagles over at Vanderbilt Stadium. So Charlie and Kelly, you're not here. We know Bill Cody's out having some health issues right now. He unfortunately won't be with us tonight either, and we certainly want to send our best out to Bill and everybody in his family. I know it's been a tough couple weeks without him here at the station. Hope he's recovering well, and hopefully we'll get him back here very, very soon on the radio. But as for David Reed, Lexi Carter, myself, Amber Anderson, Annie Nye, Aaron Cooper, we're all going to be a part of the Opry tonight. We're all going to get to introduce somebody, and it's going to be really, really fun for us, and I hope you'll enjoy hearing us make fools of ourselves out there on the Opry stage, because I know to a man and a woman, we're all six of us just nervous, very nervous, because we don't get up there much. And so we're excited, and we're going to have a good time. 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
8: NBC News Radio, I'm Rob Martier. The United States is still waiting for Iran's response to a proposal to end the Middle East conflict. President Trump told reporters on Friday that he expected a response soon on his framework for peace talks. The CDC is sending personnel to the Canary Islands off the coast of Spain to escort American passengers off a cruise ship stricken with the hantavirus. The American passengers will be flown back to the U.S. They are being met by medical specialists in Nebraska, where they will be placed in voluntary quarantine to ensure the virus does not have a chance to spread. Three people have died in the latest outbreak. Ozempic and Wegovy pills are now available for same-day delivery on Amazon. The Ozempic pill launched last week after the January launch of the Wegovy pill. The GLP-1s were originally made as weekly injectables for type 2 diabetes and obesity treatment. The pill versions are to be taken once daily. Rob Martier, NBC News Radio.
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Opry warm-up show presented by Jeff Roberts and Associates. Hi there, I'm Zach Bennett. We got a very exciting night coming up. It's WSM night at the Grand Ole Opry, and so many of our staff members are going to be guest announcers on tonight's show. So it's a really, really fun time. It's the first time I've ever done this show on remote, even though we're just a couple hundred feet from our studio. It's exciting for me to be over here backstage at the Opry as the backstage area begins a buzz as the artists are arriving and sound checks are happening. Later on this hour, I just found out we're also going to have Carter Faith swing by. And we'll be able to talk to her. She's an Opry Next Stage artist, and she's going to be performing on tonight's Grand Ole Opry show. And Steve Warner, they're both going to be by a little bit later on as the second half of the Opry warm-up show continues here on WSM. But let's get back to the music. Here's Joe Diffie, Grand Ole Opry favorite. We miss this guy so much. If the Devil Danced in Empty Pockets on WSM.

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1: And my parents got divorced back when I was 7 years old, and I was like, dang, there's something about the furniture and the hallway and having the pictures up and having the boots by the door and having all the things that makes a house a home. But sometimes that home turns into a house again, and I wrote that song, so it's called House Again, y'all.

0: man. Thank you so much, y'all. Thank you. Thank y'all for having
1: me.
0: He
1: is a rising star in the world of country music. That was Tuesday night at the Grand Ole Opry. Hudson Westbrook doing House Again here on WSM. We're going to have some great Opry memories made tonight. A new show live, of course, every Saturday night. It'll be on at 7 o'clock. That's about 41 minutes from right now. Zach Bennett coming to you live from the Grand Ole Opry House. I'm actually backstage in the family room tonight doing the Opry warm-up show from back here because we've got the WSM Air Personalities taking part tonight in the Grand Ole Opry. Later on this hour, we're going to have Carter Faith stop by. Steve

Steve Warner's going to stop by for a second, talk to us here at the table before they perform. And then, of course, the Opry will be live at 7 o'clock here on WSM. Sierra Hall is here tonight. She is, man, she is on fire these days. Seven-time Mandolinist of the Year with the IBMA. And here she is doing one of my favorite songs of hers. It's Boom on WSM.

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Those fellows are going to open the Grand Ole Opry show tonight when it goes live in about 32 minutes. That's Daly and Vincent. I saw Jamie Daly walking around backstage here at the Grand Ole Opry just a few minutes ago. Zach Bennett coming to you live from the family room backstage at the Grand Ole Opry House, where we're getting set for WSM night at the Grand Ole Opry. And we one thing we always like to do here on the warm-up show is play the songs by the artists who are going to be appearing on the show as the night goes on. And we do it every week. So here's a guy who's been in a Grand Ole Opry remember for 64 going on 65 years. July will be his 65th anniversary, and we like the number 65 here at WSM for various reasons. Not only that's our dial position, but that's the also the interstate where our tower sits aside south of Nashville. So Bill Anderson, 65 years a member of the Grand Ole Opry, coming up in this summer, and again he's gonna step into that circle tonight and bring the crowd to their feet like he always does. Here's "But You Know I Love You," one of the classics from Whisperin' Bill on WSM.

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Here's another artist getting ready to perform on tonight's Grand Ole Opry.

0: read this one.
1: That is Carter Faith. Fame is a gun. You just heard it on WSM Radio. This is the Opry warm-up show. Carter's going to be joining me here at the backstage area of the Opry in just a couple minutes. But I have a Grand Ole Opry member who is having a seat right now. Mr. Steve Warner is here. Good to meet you,
2: good
1: sir.
2: Good to see you. How are you?
1: Good to have you here with us. Let's just get that a little bit closer to you there.
2: Glad to be with you.
1: Tonight's a big night for you. First off, it's great to meet you. I've been a fan of yours for such a long time.
2: Yes, thank you. I appreciate it.
1: But we're going on 30 years tonight as
2: I'm
1: a member.
2: Not that old.
1: No, you're not that old.
2: I do the math, and I can't figure that out.
1: But it was, the anniversary is actually coming up on Monday. This is the closest show to that.
2: Yep.
1: But I know that you got your start here at the Opry with Dottie West, did you not?
2: I did.
1: Yeah.
2: And I just had turned 18 when I joined up with Dottie's. I met her when I was 17, joined up with her right after my birthday, and I went the first time she said, I knew she was an Opry, of course, I knew her history. We're going to do the Opry next month or whatever, and I was like, God, I'm doing the Opry at the Ryman. It was, of course, still there, and I rode with her. I've told this story, but forgive me, y'all, if I'm repeating, but I rode with her in her white Cadillac to the from her house out in Green Hills down to Belmont Boulevard, all the way down to Broadway, and went. God love her. She was late. And she always was. And we come wheeling down Broadway and turn left right there on Fifth. Tootsie's is right there. You can see it. And they were. Roy Acuff was announcing her as we were turning.
1: Oh my gosh.
2: We were listening to WSM on the way, and they were going like, "Here's a Mr. Acuff goes. Here's a young lady from McMinnville, Tennessee." And I went, "That's her." I've never been here. I didn't know, you know. So we turned the corner and pulled into the Opry parking lot, and they whisk her in, and I'm standing there. Where do I go?
1: Straight on stage.
2: Oh, and she acted like nothing happened. She didn't miss a beat.
1: A lot of people say the first time they're on the Opry, it's a blur. For you, it quite literally was.
2: It totally was a blur. I was scared to death. And, you know, back then I was running past. I think I ran past Minnie Pearl.
1: Yeah.
2: You know, whoever was there, it was so great.
1: Well, I'm second generation radio. My dad worked in McMinnville at WAKI, and he got to know Dottie back in the 70s. And they were, he was actually, I've heard so many stories about her. I never got the chance to meet her. But I know you got your, tell me about the first time you were ever on the Opry as Steve Warner, not backing up somebody.
2: Whispering Bill just walked by. My favorite in the world.
1: And you know, we were talking about my dad. My dad was on his game show in the 80s a couple times, too. I met Bill when I was a little kid.
2: The best, man.
1: Yeah,
2: he's
1: he
2: my
1: is.
2: Favorite.
1: But what that first time that you were not backing up somebody, but they said, Steve Warner is out on the stage, what was that feeling like?
2: I remember it very well because I played with the great Bob Lumen.
1: Oh, boy.
2: And I played when they opened Opryland Park and they opened this building. We were playing it brand spanking new, you know. And I remember playing it. I was a member of, I actually came out one night to, I'd been with Dottie about 3 years, and I left her to actually stay in town. I wrote for her publishing company, and I had a writer's deal, and I wrote at her company. It was part of Combine. They had Chris Christopherson,
1: and they had
2: some great writers, and I was really wanting to stay in town and write. Well, I came out one night, and Bob was out here. I came to the Opry, and Bob said, I need a bass player to go to Texas, and we're leaving. I said, when are you leaving? He goes, in about 2 hours. So I ran home and got my bass, and I went with him just supposedly for the weekend, and wound up staying with him a couple years, and we were dear friends. And he's, when I was working with him, he did the Opry a lot.
1: Yeah.
2: And back in those days, the Opryland was rocking, and they did matinees in the summer.
1: Uh-huh.
2: Opry matinees, you know, you might do a couple.
1: Yep.
2: And it was so great. But one day, Bob, on the Opry with Bob, he said, I want this young kid back here on stage. He goes, come up here and sing one, Steve. I want you to do one. So that was my first solo on the Opry, and it was a huge deal. I don't remember what I sang now, but it was a big deal to me to get to sing as an artist.
1: Yeah.
2: He let me. Bob was great. He was pushing me, and really, you know, and it wasn't long after that I signed with RCA. Chet signed me up with RCA, and I was making records over there with RCA. But Bob was a dear friend. Miss him.
1: And you mentioned Chet. You wouldn't be here without Chet, I think.
2: No question.
1: And there's only a handful of you guys that got that CGP. And I know when we introduce you, we say, Steve Warner, CGP. And people know what it means.
2: Yeah, there's three of us now. There's me and Tommy Emmanuel, who's fantastic.
1: He's here a lot, too. Yeah.
2: Oh, yeah, he's crazy. I love him. And then John Knowles, who was a more on the academia side. He's a classical player, brilliant, brilliant composer and guitarist. But yeah, Chet had an album once called Chet Atkins CGP, and I said, Chet, what does that mean? He goes, well, I never got a degree. I never got finished college, didn't go to college. I don't have a degree, so I just gave myself one. And I go, what does it stand for? Certified guitar picker or player.
1: Yeah. You know?
2: And so, and then later he started at his conventions, the Chet Atkins conventions. He used to, he one year he gave Jerry Reed, made him an honorary CGP, and he made this plaque, wherefore to as on this day of our Lord in 19 whatever. And he, Chet wrote all these Mark Twain kind of funny, real funny, and he gave it, and then he made him a CGP. And then a few years later he made John Knowles. He just did it every few years with his pals is what he was doing. And then one night at Cafe Milano, you know, Chet used to play on Monday nights at Cafe Milano, downtown club. Great food and great entertainment. Chet played every Monday night. And so he brought me down there one night. I was up for a Grammy, and then the label called, you're up for a Grammy this year. And I go, who am I up against? And they said, well, unfortunately, you're up against Chet in the category. And I went, uh-oh. You know? And so anyway, Chet,
1: did either of you win?
2: Chet won.
1: Oh, okay.
2: And Chet left me a message on my, back then, the Coda phone. He left me a message, and he said, Steve, I voted for you. And I believe him. He said, I voted for you on the Grammys. You should win that. And he said, I wish you would. And he goes, but anyway, I've already got 16 of them.
1: Another guy I wish I'd gotten the chance to meet, but he was gone before I got. Steve, it's great to meet you. Thank you for coming out.
2: Thanks for having me.
1: And we'll see you. You're closing the show tonight.
2: I guess I am.
1: Yeah, so we'll hear from you probably around 9 o'clock, 9:15 or so.
2: I'm going to get in a time tunnel and do some real old songs.
1: Sounds good. We're looking forward to it.
2: Thanks
1: for stopping by.
2: My honor. Thank you.
1: 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We're going to take a quick break. We'll come back
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7: What a beautiful day for your Saturday. I'm WSMB4 First Alert Meteorologist Darius Mack. We've had a mix of sun and clouds. Temperatures made a run near 80 degrees. And as we head throughout the rest of this evening, we're looking at pretty much some quiet and calm conditions as well. Temperatures falling into the 60s closer to sunset, and then eventually down into the 50s later tonight. Going to remain pretty mild early into your Mother's Day. Things look mostly dry.
0: 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Here's another WSM artist about to play the Grand Ole Opry.

0: rapper Martin Murphy. It's Never Given Up on Love on WSM. This is the Opry warm-up show. I'm Zach Bennett coming to you from the family room inside the Grand Ole Opry House. We're about 12 minutes till showtime, and I have Carter Faith with me.
1: Hello.
0: Welcome, Carter.
1: Thank you.
0: Good to have you here. So I just got word this is tonight will be your 17th appearance on the Grand Ole Opry.
1: That
0: 17 times.
1: I remember the first time I was here.
0: And when? How long ago was that?
1: I think it was maybe 4 years ago now.
0: Yeah.
1: Yeah, wow.
0: That's about the time I started here. I feel like you and I kind of started together, maybe. I've seen your name on the bill so many times. So you're a member of our 2026 Opry Next Stage class.
1: I am, which is awesome.
0: What has that been like so far? And do you remember getting that call that that was going to be a thing you were doing this year?
1: I do. I love the Opry so much. And, you know, when you make your debut, it feels like such a big deal. So getting that call kind of felt like that feeling all over again. I love the Opry, so it feels good for them to love me back, you know? It's like a boyfriend you're trying to get love you. But, yeah, it's just so special. I mean, what a historical thing to be a part of and historical stage to just get to stand on every night. So.
0: And that Opry Next Stage class, it's something we've been doing for 7 or 8 years now. I think we started like 2018, 2019, somewhere around there. And some of the names that have come through there are some of the biggest names in country music. Riley Green and Lainey Wilson, Ella Langley just a couple of years ago. So I can see you on that path for sure. And you've got a big, big weekend coming up in Vegas next weekend. Tell me about what you got planned.
1: Well, first I'm going to Austin, open for George Strait.
0: Well, okay, let's just mention that.
1: I'm like, that is might be the biggest weekend of my
0: life
1: so far. I get to do that, and then I got to book it to Vegas for the ACM Awards.
0: So we've got the Opry Next Stage show, too, down in Vegas, and then the ACM Awards because you were nominated.
1: I am, which is crazy.
0: That is awesome. Yeah. Album of the year, correct?
1: Album of the year. Feels like a big award.
0: No, that is a major award. And I'll be pulling for you. And I'll be watching the show and pulling for you. Are you going to sing any of the songs from that album tonight?
1: Yes, I'm going to sing my song Bar Star and If I Had Never Lost My Mind. And then I'm going to sing a Tammy song because I love her.
0: See, there you go. See, the audience here at the Opry doesn't know that, but our WSM radio audience now knows what you're going to sing. So that's why you got to listen to the Opry on the radio. You get some inside information.
1: Yes.
0: Go out there and rock that stage tonight. And congratulations on your ACM nomination, and I'll be pulling for you next week.
1: Thank you, Zach.
0: Carter Faith, everybody, a member of our 2026 Opry Next Stage class. And we're just a few minutes away from the Opry. I'm going to play an artist right now who's also appearing tonight. This is Scotty Hastings. The song is called I'm America, and he certainly is. He's an Army vet. We're going to hear from him later tonight on the Grand Ole Opry. We're 9 minutes from showtime on WSM.

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1: We put together some songs we hope you enjoy. Hope you remember a few of them. And hope we remember a few of them. Okay, we forget every now and then. I want to do this next song for Gina, who's in the hospital and

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ladies and gentlemen, the Grand Ole Opry Square Dancers. Let's hear it. How about a hand for Eli Bishop on the fiddle? Make a little noise for the Grand Ole Opry Band getting us off and running here this evening. And it's Saturday night. You're at the Grand Ole Opry. Let's hear some noise. That's what I want to hear all night this evening. Welcome to the Grand Ole Opry. I'm Mike Terry. I will be your host. And very quickly, want to thank Jason Cooper, who got the show started tonight. Jason, come out real quick. This is WSM night, and so we're going to have a number of folks at the podium throughout the evening. Jason heads up our engineering department, and he got us off and running tonight. Give Jason a hand. Nice job. So for those who don't know, this is the world's longest-running radio show. We have been on the air for over 100 years. We started in November of 1925, so we are indeed into our 101st year, both on the air and here in person. And I mentioned that tonight is WSM night. For those who are loyal listeners, we thank you for being with us. During the week, you can join me on the air. I'm on from 10 till 3 during the day at WSM. And we have a number of members from the air staff who will be here throughout the evening. So you're going to get a chance to meet the family as we progress this evening. But let's get started. We've got Grammy-nominated IBMA Award winners center stage. They are members of the Grand Ole Opry since 2017. Would you please make some noise, ladies and gentlemen, for Daly and Vincent? Yeah.